0: Good morning and welcome. This is Newsbreak on Lotus FM. Top stories for today. The Minister of Public Works reveals over 700 criminal cases opened against construction mafia syndicates.
1: We will continue to focus on restoring the rule of law, order and confidence into our construction sites. And it is the next phase in our work to ensure that communities are properly engaged, that legitimate local participation is protected.
0: In other news, the public protector finds that the city of Cape Town indeed violated residents' constitutional rights via poor service delivery.
2: The allegation that the basic municipal services are not rendered in conformity with the constitution and the law is substantiated.
0: There's been warnings that the anti-illegal immigration protesting in South Africa could actually damage our country's trade and diplomatic ties.
3: Government of South Africa is already, at least now in recent times, is already taking the right steps in articulating a different message that this is not about xenophobia, but it is about ensuring law and order.
0: And the memorial of whistleblower Babita Deokaran in Mount Edgecombe is to remind the nation of her courage and her bravery.
4: We want to bring Babita back home to Mount Edgecombe, and we felt it very fitting to have it on Women's Day. It's also the month where she passed on, which is the 23rd of August, 2021.
0: All those stories and more coming up on the program this morning. In our sport report, meanwhile, Argentina deliver an astonishing comeback to defeat England in the World, or to defeat Egypt, I beg your pardon, Egypt in the World Cup last night. We'll also tell you about the late game Switzerland versus Colombia as Switzerland triumph on penalties to reach the quarterfinals. We got some cricket news. England inflict a record defeat on India, and this was in the third T20 at Trent Bridge. And Novak Djokovic wins a five-set epic, and this to set up a semi-final with Jannik Sinner. Those sporting stories also on the program today. It is your AM edition of Cutting Edge Current Affairs. Not quite the full team. Hussein Ibrahim will be back on Monday morning. But we've got Rob Byrne here, and he will keep us updated with the traffic updates. I will have a market review for you at 5:45. Catch the latest currencies and commodities there. A weather update is also coming up at 5:30, and I have you covered on our social media platforms. You can interact with me via X at Newsbreak_Lotus is our handle. You can also Facebook me on Newsbreak Lotus FM, one word. Best way to get in contact with us this morning would be via the WhatsApp line, though. That is 071-613-7803. Welcome to this Wednesday morning. It is the 8th of July, 2026. This is Newsbreak. I'm Matthew Viren. Do stay tuned.
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0: Starting off with the latest from the Madlanga Commission, where the Chief Evidence Leader, Advocate Matthew Chaskelson, has led evidence relating to the alleged relationship between the EFF leader Julius Malema, suspended Deputy Crime Intelligence Head Major General Feroz Khan, and the businessman Mohammed Syed, or Mo Syed. Now, the evidence contained in WhatsApp messages between these three men was presented during proceedings yesterday. Chaskelson told the commission the exchanges suggest an alleged quid pro quo relationship between Malema and Khan. Let's find out more now with Sibahle Mota.
6: Evidence leader Advocate Matthew Chaskelson continued reading into the record evidence gathered against Major General Feroz Khan. He presented WhatsApp messages which he said allegedly showed Khan using Malema to advance his own agenda in Parliament. The messages related to parliamentary questions that Malema was expected to ask former Inspector General of Intelligence Isaac Dintwe. The commission heard that the questions were allegedly drafted by Khan. Chaskelson said they were intended to trap Dintwe into making false statements, which Khan allegedly planned to use to orchestrate his removal.
7: Mr. Syed is still responding to the previous inquiry of General Khan, which is when are they sending the questions, and he says at 65977 at 12 June 2021 849, but I think it's been sent already. He then responds to General Khan's message saying, you know, this will get him to lie and then we can get him removed. And he says, absolutely, he's going to deny it and then he's effed. Bye bye, P. Dot, dot, dot.
6: The commission also heard allegations that Malema sent businessman Mohammed Mosayed information relating to a Petrobras fleet management tender. Sayed allegedly forwarded the information to Khan, writing, Juju sent to me, I think he wants us to do it. Media reports have previously linked Petrobras to allegations of irregular payments connected to EFF-linked entities. However, Malema submitted a written response to the commission denying any involvement in the alleged Petrobras bribery scheme. Shackleton read portions of Malema's affidavit into the record.
7: Nothing is or could be implicating if nothing more than receiving assistance of how to hold a public official accountable is proffered. Be that as it may, I do not have knowledge of the exchanges between Mr. Sayed and General Khan. I deny any inference to the contents of these paragraphs to the extent that they infer any unlawful conduct on my part. To the best of my knowledge, I deny any Petrobras bribery of the EFF. That is Mr. Malema's affidavit.
6: Meanwhile, Madlanga Commission spokesperson Jeremy Michaels confirmed that the inquiry is considering a short extension to complete its work. His comments follow President Cyril Ramaphosa's indication that he is open to extending the commission if necessary. Michael says the commission still has a number of witnesses to hear.
8: Look, I hear you quipping about it, but it's actually a very serious matter for us. We have quite a number of witnesses who need to answer to very serious allegations that have been made in public testimony. And as you have seen today, there's more that is coming out.
6: The testimony of attempted murder accused Vusmuzi Khed Matlala has also been postponed until next Wednesday. Evidence leader Advocate Mahlabe Silo told the commission that Matlala's statement was not yet ready. Commission Chairperson Justice Mbuyiseli Madlanga granted the postponement but ordered that Matlala's statement be filed by the 8th of July 2026.
9: Mr. Matlala, the hearing of your testimony is postponed to 15 July 2026.
10: Mm-hmm. Correct.
9: That's one. Two, your statement must be filed by tomorrow.
10: The 8th of July.
9: 8th July 2026.
0: And that is today, that report by Sibahle Mota. So the commission is expected to resume this morning. So Chaskelson telling the commission that the exchanges suggest an alleged quid pro quo relationship between Malema and Khan. In simple terms, this means a favor or an advantage granted in return for something else. It's essentially a trade-off where something is given with the expectation of receiving an equivalent in return. Moving on now, let's head to this story. Residents of Maxwell Court in Claremont, Johannesburg, are calling on government to relocate them to a safer place. They say the nine-story building housing more than 300 families has deteriorated to a point where it's no longer safe to live in. The building is developing huge cracks. There's widespread mold, broken water pumps, and open elevator shafts. A recent fire, meanwhile, has also added to those woes. Here's Lerato Makola with this report.
11: A building on the brink of collapse has left residents saddened about what was once a place called home. The smell of mold fills the air. There's water leaking through the roof and the inner walls. Litter and sewage lingers around the building. Residents say they fear for the safety and livelihood of their children. They say they are willing to move, but promises of relocation have been made for years by the city of Johannesburg, but nothing has come to fruition.
12: The child was the asbestos. As you can see, there's asbestos there and it was broken out. So the children were playing, and brother and sister were playing, and the elder brother fell, and he fell through the hole on the third floor, and he fell right down to the ground, and then he lost his life because of damages to the fire escape that was.
13: This building is a very unsafe place for them to stay. And I feel that, and they feel the exact same way, that they cannot stay in this building anymore. What I've made it known to the MMC as well, to the mayor, that do they want this place to collapse and then they want to do something? Must another child fall through this elevator and then they want to do something? These residents want to move, and they want to move like in yesterday.
11: With local government elections approaching, 66-year-old Jemima Patterson, who has lived in this building for many years, says she's tired of living in this deplorable conditions.
14: Women is failing us a lot. They don't have interest in us. Because we did call on the MMC. He never came. Nobody. So what are we supposed to do there now? That's why I say me, I even feel like I don't want to vote anymore. Because why are you voting? Because after you vote, nothing happened.
11: Johannesburg Human Settlement MMC Mlungisi Mabaso says engagements have been held with residents previously, and residents know that they have been allocated alternative houses in Vlerhof, west of Johannesburg, but some residents are reluctant to relocate, hence the city approached the court to intervene.
0: Lerato Makola with that report. Let's head now to the Eastern Cape and head to the Nelson Mandela Bay, where businesses there are feeling the brunt of consistent power outages. Repeated equipment failures and service interruptions have sparked protesting in several communities locally. Residents of New Brighton, KwaZakhele, Zwide and parts of Kariga have also been left frustrated, and businesses in these townships say that the unreliable power supply is affecting their livelihoods. The municipality, meanwhile, says that aging infrastructure, equipment failures and vandalism are to blame. This report by Lubabalo Dada.
15: Dark streets, silent businesses and frustrated residents have become an increasingly familiar sight across the metro. For more than a week, residents of New Brighton and surrounding areas have endured load reduction and power outages after a transformer failure at the Matomela substation. For businesses, every blackout comes at a huge cost. Odwa Dahu is the public relations officer of the South African Funeral Practitioners Association.
16: And to us as funeral undertakers, it affects us badly. And this problem of electricity, it goes direct to us. One of the regulations to us, we have to have a generator, but the generator cannot take that full capacity of running for the whole 4 days. So it is a problem, and it is affecting us, especially, that is why we are saying the onus lies on the municipality. They have to take care of this, and they have to take care of it sooner.
15: CEO of the Nelson Mandela Business Chamber, Dennis Van Heysten, warns that unreliable electricity supply is becoming one of the biggest threats to economic growth and investment in the metro.
17: Now, we're at risk of deindustrialization, there's no doubt about that, and we've seen things trending in the wrong way. If you look at the recent factory closures we've had and the job losses that we've tracked. And a key factor which also affects that is the enabling environment, and it's vital. Energy, for example, the cost of energy and the unreliability of energy is a key pain point for manufacturers. So that's something that we need urgency around. But we also need water, sanitation, roads, infrastructure, and then logistics is key. The more efficient our ports can become, the rail system, we need that to be operating better. That will help improve the competitiveness of our manufacturers.
15: Nelson Mandela Bay Municipality says while load reduction was introduced to prevent a total collapse of the network, repairs were further delayed by vandalism and aging infrastructure. MMC for Electricity and Energy is Ziyanda Mkokoi.
10: We are working very hard as the department to make sure that we are doing the maintenance so that at least we are giving the resident a reliable electricity. But I want to say that with the limited funds that we are having, it's still going to go a long a mile to fix the electricity, because as you know that, but we are dealing with the old infrastructure, aging of infrastructure that have its lifetime that is expired.
15: While electricity has largely been restored following repairs at the Matomela station, the metro's electricity challenges are far from over. New outages continue to be reported in different parts of Nelson Mandela Bay, leaving residents and businesses hoping for a more reliable power supply. Lubabalo Tata, SABC News, Qeberha.
0: Exactly 5:15. This is Newsbreak on Lotus FM. Good morning and welcome to Wednesday morning, the 8th of July, 2026. I am Matthew Viren. Let's head to the story now. And many South Africans are continuing to face hunger despite the country producing enough food. Now, this concern is under scrutiny at the Human Rights Commission's inquiry taking place in Johannesburg. The hearings follow growing concern over food insecurity and affordability, particularly for poor households. The Human Sciences Research Council estimates that 14 million people go to bed hungry, while more than 1,000 children died from malnutrition last year, with the Eastern Cape recording the highest number of fatalities. At least 500 children died of malnutrition in that province. Horisani Sithole has this report.
18: Access to rich protein and vitamin-containing food remains a big challenge to a large number of South Africans. And an estimated figure of 14 million people go to bed hungry. Rural Development and Land Reform Minister Mzwanele Nyocho says while this is a very concerning issue, it cannot be addressed by his department alone.
19: The department appreciates the seriousness of this inquiry. It should be noted, however, that our department does not control the entire food system. We do not occupy a position of leadership on every issue relating to food prices, nutrition, social grants, water allocation, electricity, retail markets, health outcomes, or agricultural extension. These matters therefore require a coordinated response across government and society.
18: He says it's going to need a multifaceted approach, a public-private partnership involving all stakeholders in the food supply value chain. The commission has called on industry players in the commercial farming sector as well as food manufacturing and distribution giants. Evidence leader Shelly Mlambo questioned Grain South Africa CEO Dr. Tobias Doya.
20: There's a debate to say food is not affordable because of inflation at the retail side and others at the production side. What would you attribute to food inflation in South Africa, which renders basic food products unaffordable?
21: The key challenge obviously is each value chain has a different structure. If you look at bread, 18% of a loaf of bread derives from the price of the wheat. 80% comes from the retail, the transport, the energy and baking, milling.
18: The war in Iran and prolonged conflict in the Russian-Ukraine war has also come under the spotlight at the hearings. Doya says food production is heavily dependent on diesel and the closing of the Strait of Hormuz had a detrimental effect on farming as well as the Eastern Europe conflict affecting fertilizer pricing.
21: So what are the major cost drivers in wheat farming or maize farming, for example? Close to half of the cost comes from fuel, diesel, usually for the tractors, the harvesters, and fertilizers. Now, fertilizers are also linked to international prices, to oil prices. So farmers have seen their costs increasing by close to 40, nearly 50%.
0: That report by Horisani Sithole. And meanwhile, the National Regulator for Compulsory Specifications says unannounced raids are critical to protect the public from dangerous products. Now, the regulator, together with law enforcement agencies, conducted an operation on the Cape West Coast, which was aimed at cracking down on illicit and non-compliant goods at a Friedenberg store, or Friedenberg stores, I should say. Now, a number of business premises were searched during these raids. Here's Mlamli Maneli with the details.
1: Inspectors moved through stores in Vredenburg, pulling non-compliant goods off shelves. From electrical items to chemicals, officials warned that illicit goods pose serious risks to households in the area. The National Regulator for Compulsory Specifications says the raids are aimed at enforcing compliance and removing unsafe products before they reach consumers. Betsy Andrews is NRCS National Project Manager for Electric Technologies.
2: The products that we found so far is general service lamps. We've got port extension sets. We've got various appliances that's non-compliant. And then we're also looking, like I said, at the illicit alcohol that they're currently selling. And then there is also some chemicals, mechanicals and materials products that is found to be non-compliant.
1: The regulator says faulty electrical goods are a particular concern in Vredenburg, where many homes rely on extension cords and appliances daily. Non-compliant disinfectants also raise health concerns, especially in communities with vulnerable residents. Andrews explains.
2: If a disinfectant doesn't meet the requirements, doesn't clean 99% of germs, then it is deemed unsafe, and also with the electrical commodities, can burn a house. We've got cord extension sets that melts down. It can cause electrical shock to the consumers. So there's a lot of safety risk if these things are deemed not compliant.
1: Andrew says once seized, goods don't return to the market.
2: All these products that gets confiscated here, if the owner of the business cannot implement corrective action, then they will go to a technical committee and it will be recommended for the CEO's approval for these goods to be destroyed.
0: And that report by Mlamli Maneli in Cape Town.
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0: The latest sport news now, and let's start off in the World Cup, where Argentina were given another almighty scare before delivering a scarcely believable second half comeback to break Egypt's hearts and reach the quarterfinals of the 2026 World Cup. So Argentina are, of course, the reigning world champions, and they were sent to extra time by Cape Verde in their last game in the last round. And they also had looked set for a shock exit in this game yesterday against the Faroes, who led 2-0 thanks to goals from Yasser Ibrahim and Mustafa Zico. But Christian Romero halved the deficit 11 minutes before time was up, and that was just before Leo Messi, who had missed a first-half penalty, equalized 5 minutes later and set up a nail-biting finish. And then it was Enzo Fernandez who completed the comeback 2 minutes into injury time, heading home Lautaro Martinez's cross to set up a quarterfinal now against Switzerland. Now, this winner came on the counter-attack just moments after Egypt felt that they had been denied a penalty for a trip on Mohamed Salah, to the fury of many on the Egypt bench. And it seems as if Egypt are now going to make a formal complaint to FIFA over what they allege is some sort of favoritism towards the Argentina team. Let's bring you another result now from the World Cup, and this one was played late last night. Gregor Kobel was Switzerland's penalty hero as the goalkeeper pulled off a stunning shootout save from Colombia's Cucho Hernandez to help set them up with a quarterfinal clash against the aforementioned Argentina. Now, Kobel, the goalkeeper, pushed away Hernandez's spot kick after the centre-backs from both sides had earlier missed. Colombia's Davinson Sanchez, formerly of Tottenham, rattled the underside of the bar, but former Man City defender Manuel Akanji then skied his spot kick to restore the balance. But it was Kobel's stop from Hernandez that was quite impressive before Cedric Itten and Ruben Vargas scored to add to earlier successful penalties taken from Granit Xhaka and Zeki Amdouni, as Switzerland won that shootout 4-3, and they are now into the last 16, and that'll be at the BC Place Stadium in Vancouver. So it has been confirmed then, the final 8 teams are through to the World Cup, and they are France against Morocco. So that is the first quarter final that's taking place tomorrow in Boston. Then it's Spain and Belgium on the 10th of July in Los Angeles, and then two games on the 11th of July. The Argentina-Switzerland one is in the early hours of Sunday morning. Meanwhile, Norway versus England will be the game that everybody will want to have a look at. and that's at the Miami Stadium on the 11th of July. Now, going by the FIFA rankings, and if we had to predict who's going to go through, it would be France, Spain, England, and Argentina. But as we know with football, it doesn't work that way, so anything can happen. And the unfancy teams, the likes of Morocco, Norway as well, even Switzerland, they all have a chance here to make it to the semi-finals. Let's stay with football news now and bring you some news out of the English Premier League. Fulham have appointed Alvaro Arbeloa, the former Real Madrid manager, as their new coach on a three-year contract. Now, the 43-year-old will succeed Marco Silva after he agreed to join Benfica. So Marco Silva goes to Benfica. Real Madrid's Alvaro Arbeloa now goes to Fulham. Meanwhile, some other managerial matters. The new Liverpool head coach, that's Andoni Iraola, formerly of Bournemouth, has arrived at the club's training centre with most of the first team players and staff due to report back to Merseyside next week on the 14th of July. Now, that will give the Spaniard just over a month with his squad before Liverpool's first Premier League game, which is away at Newcastle on the 23rd of August. Meanwhile, another Spaniard in Xabi Alonso, he'll be taking over training at Chelsea, and that will start from tomorrow. Moving on to cricket news now, and England inflicted a record defeat on India in the third T20 at Trent Bridge to give the home side a 2-0 lead with two matches off the series remaining. Pace bowlers Jofra Archer and Josh Tung were sensational to ensure that the world champions, including the 15-year-old prodigy and batting

0: lasting over 5 hours. And this set up a blockbuster semi-final against the defending champion, Jannik Sinner. Bidding for a record 25th Grand Slam title, having been tied with Margaret Court since the 2023 US Open, it seemed like Djokovic's latest bid was on the brink when he pulled up with a leg injury in the first set. But a medical timeout and a massage appeared to have solved his problems. And the 39-year-old then went and entertained a packed center court for 5 hours and 15 minutes in an epic encounter. And it was Djokovic in the end who stood with his arms aloft in triumph after a 7-6, 3-6, 6-3, 6-7, 7-6 victory. And that is it for Newsbreak Sport this morning. Keep it locked on. More of our newsbreaking stories coming up. We head to some international news next. Bringing us up to 5:30, progress remains uneven and insufficient, and without a decisive push to rapidly scale up what works, the promise of each sustainable development goals risked slipping out of reach. Now, that is the key message in the 2026 Sustainable Development Goals report that was launched in New York this week. With little over 5 years to achieve the broad development agenda unanimously adopted by all 193 UN member states in September 2015. But with the clock now ticking to the 2030 deadline to achieve the goals, the progress report shows that of the 139 SDG targets with trend data, implementation continues to be weak. Here's Sherwin Bryce-Pease with the details.
1: The latest SDG report shows that only 36% of SDG targets are on track or making moderate progress. 49% are advancing too slowly, while 15% have regressed below 2015 baselines. Amina Mohammed is the UN Deputy Secretary General.
2: The conflict in the Middle East has rippled through the global economy. It's been disrupting maritime traffic, tying up energy, fertilizer and food corridors, and driving up inflation. In Gaza, war has undone 77 years of human development. And for several years now, we've seen some of the hottest summers on record across the world. We are fast approaching the temporary overshoot of the 1.5 degree limit. And in the same year that military spending reached $2.9 trillion, development assistance suffered its steepest fall on record, while the annual SDG financing gap still stands at $4 trillion a year. These headwinds are exacerbating the progress being made, and we're not meeting the demand of our growing populations across the world.
1: Built around five pillars, people, planet, prosperity, peace and partnership, the report acknowledges that since 2015, sustained investment, sound policies and international cooperation have improved the lives of billions, expanded access to drinking water, a drop in HIV infections and AIDS-related deaths. Social protections have expanded, and electricity now reaching 92% of the world's population amid a global data revolution that guides this process. But major challenges persist. 1 in 10 people still live in extreme poverty, while around 2.3 billion face moderate to severe food insecurity. More than 150 million children remain stunted. Maternal mortality stands at 3 times the global target. The number of people affected by climate-related disasters has more than doubled since 2015. None of the gender equality targets are on track, while rising debt and record declines in official development assistance are compounding the shortfall.
0: And that report by Sherwin Bryce-Pease in New York. 5:30, it's Newsbreak on Lotus FM. Still to come, the Minister of Public Works reveals over 700 criminal cases opened against construction mafia syndicates.
3: We will continue to focus on restoring the rule of law, order and confidence into our construction sites. And it is the next phase in our work to ensure that communities are properly engaged, that legitimate local participation is protected.
0: Also coming up, the public protector finds that the city of Cape Town actually violated residents' constitutional rights through poor service delivery.
4: The allegation that the basic municipal services are not rendered in conformity with the constitution and the law is substantiated.
0: Also coming up, there's been warnings that anti-illegal immigration protesting could damage the country's trade and diplomatic ties.
5: Government of South Africa is already, at least now in recent times, is already taking the right steps in articulating a different message that this is not about xenophobia, but it is about ensuring law and

0: border.
1: And the memorial of the slain whistleblower Babita Deokaran is to remind the nation of her courage and her bravery.
2: We want to bring Babita back home to Mount Edgecombe, and we felt it very fitting to have it on Women's Day. It's also the month where she passed on, which is the 23rd of August, 2021.
1: Also, stay tuned. Rob Byrne is on standby with the latest traffic updates. I will have a market review for you at 5:45. Now, today's weather update, starting off in Durban, fine to partly cloudy conditions expected. 17, a high of 25. Richards Bay, fine today. 14, a high of 27. Pietermaritzburg, you're fine. 7, a high of 27. Pretoria, fine today. 2, a high of 22. Johannesburg, fine. 3, a high of 21. Cape Town expects some morning fog patches, otherwise partly cloudy conditions, 11 a high of 18. On to Port Elizabeth or Gqeberha, it's possible with some fog in the morning, otherwise fine conditions, cloudy with isolated showers and rain at night though, 8 a high of 20 degrees. And finally to Gompo City or East London, some possible fog in the morning there as well, otherwise fine conditions, 12 a high of 22. 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I'm Matthew Viren. Keep it locked on.
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1: All right, one of our top stories this morning, the Minister of Public Works and Infrastructure, Dean McPherson, says that more than 700 cases related to construction mafia activity have been opened in the country. The minister was briefing the media in Parliament on the social facilitation framework that was recently approved by Cabinet. The main objective of this framework is to combat these construction mafia syndicates. Abongwe Kobokana has this report.
4: The Minister of Public Works and Infrastructure, Dean McPherson, says government is intensifying its fight against construction mafia syndicates. He says Cabinet has approved a binding national policy instrument to help prevent construction stoppages before they happen. He says there is a significant progress in the fight against crime in the construction sector.
5: There have been more than 770 cases of construction-related extortion and intimidation that were reported across the country. Of those, 241 arrests were made, and importantly, 176 people were convicted. In KwaZulu-Natal, which was historically regarded as the hotspot of this activity, monthly site disruptions have dropped from more than 60 incidents per month to fewer than 10. That is a significant improvement. It shows what can happen when government, law enforcement, public entities and the private sector work together.
4: The minister says the network of construction mafia syndicates is also politically connected.
5: The networks behind those disruptions continued. They were incredibly, and they are incredibly sophisticated, and often, and I've said this, that they are politically connected. And they were learning how to embed themselves, not only through open violence, but through subcontracting arrangements, local participation structures, security contracts, front companies, and self-appointed community representatives. They became incredibly sophisticated. So we had to change our approach. We had to move from isolated responses to national coordination.
4: McPherson says the efforts to fight construction mafia have roped in other government entities, which include law enforcement officers.
1: That report by Abongwe Kobokana.
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1: Let's hear from Rob Byrne now with the latest traffic.
6: Good morning. Start with a check on Gauteng highways. Looking okay, the M1 South through Pretoria from Montana down towards the N4 Emalahleni split. No backlog recorded in the construction zone there. And the N3 through Bedford, do some overnight roadworks down through Van Buren and Heldenes. Looks like those restrictions have been lifted as well. We did have some backlog earlier this morning, but that seems to be clear. Looking okay in terms of traffic flow around Emalahleni, the N12, N4, that would suggest the mist, if there is any, is of a very minimal nature this morning. Now, Matthew, coming into Durban from Pietermaritzburg, a little bit of a slowdown between the Richmond Road and the M7. There is a crash on the side of the highway there. N2, off from Prospect and up through Spaghetti Junction, Umgeta Road towards the airport. Early morning flight connection should be easy enough to get to. The route is clear. And Cape Town, a warning of very heavy mist this morning. It is very misty right across the greater Cape Town area. Make sure you've got extra time to get through and get through safely. With your traffic update for SABC News, I'm Rob Byrne.
1: Thank you, Rob. Back to our news breaking stories. The public protector, that's Koleka Qaleka, has found that the city of Cape Town has not delivered basic services to Langa Flats and Khayelitsha in line with the law and constitution. Now, she briefed the media in Cape Town following an investigation by her office that was initiated some 4 years ago. It was a result of community members complaining to her office during an outreach program. The investigations found evidence of maladministration, poor sanitation, unsafe housing conditions, and failing infrastructure, and these have infringed on residents' constitutional rights. This report by Zelene Merrington.
0: During an outreach program, residents of Langa Flats and Khayelitsha raised matters around sewerage infrastructure, removal of solid waste, high-mast lighting for security, as well as adequate water provision, among others. The public protector says she found that these concerns are valid.
7: On whether the provision of basic municipal services by the functionaries of the City of Cape Town to the residents of Langa Flats and Khayelitsha townships are rendered in a progressive and effective manner as contemplated in the Constitution and the law. If not, whether such conduct is improper and amounts to maladministration and improper prejudice. The allegation that the basic municipal services are not rendered in conformity with the Constitution and the law is substantiated.
0: Qaleka says the City of Cape Town has been cooperative throughout the year-long investigation, and the reasons it advanced for the inability to deliver services to the affected areas boil down to finances.
7: While these financial constraints do not absolve municipalities from their constitutional obligations to progressively realize socio-economic rights within available resources, the persistent service delivery challenges identified raise broader questions regarding whether the existing intergovernmental fiscal framework and equitable allocation of nationally raised revenue sufficiently support municipalities with extensive informal settlements and significant infrastructure backlog.
0: She's directed all spheres of government to get involved to address the problem, but urgent action is required from the city's municipal manager.
7: The municipal manager, within 30 days from the date of receipt of this report, ensure that residents of the SST Marikana informal settlement have access to water in accordance with the commitment made by the city in its response dated the 1st of December 2025 to the...
1: Yes, that report by Zelene Merrington in Cape Town. It is Newsbreak on Lotus FM, and we have the market review on the way. But first, in the wake of the June 30th anti-illegal immigration protesting, concerns are now being raised about the potential impact it can have on South Africa's diplomatic ties and trade relations with our fellow African nations. Brand consultancy firm Reputation First believes that the SA government must be cautious in trying to quell any tensions which may have flared, citing its influence on regional cooperation, economic partnerships, and the country's reputation across the continent. Here's their managing director, Tsepo Matseba, who explains further.
8: We should appreciate that people have the right to protest and that the protests themselves for many South Africans come from a good place of addressing an overpopulated environment, our porous borders, and high levels of crime and access to resources such as healthcare. So it needs to be looked at in that context. But simultaneously, other stakeholders may find it the actions of some of the protesters and the words that some of the leaders used, especially for countries in Africa, Central Africa, East Africa, such as Kenya and Southern Africa, such as Malawi, Zimbabwe, they may see these optics that South Africa is taking an anti-foreign stance. which is dangerous and risky for our bilateral relations with other African countries, but importantly, in terms of trade and investment, because South Africa, being a trading partner, is actually Africa. One of our biggest trading partners, for example, is Mozambique. The rest of the others come after Mozambique, including China and the United States. We've got to be careful from an optics point of view of the message that we are sending to these trading partners and to our neighboring countries. Because the last thing you want is to cannibalize your neighbors, because now, as you can see, Standard Bank in Nigeria has had to issue a statement warning against xenophobic attacks in Nigeria. Those attacks against South Africans who are now threatening South African businesses in that region. So all our actions collectively contribute to something in the region. I think for government and for citizens, we have to take, and businesses in South Africa, we have to take collective responsibility in shaping the right type of narrative. So we protest, but we need to do so responsibly.
9: How do government need to go forward in terms of, you know, trying to unify its relationship with these other African nations?
8: Positive thing is that the reality is that South Africa cannot solve the migration challenge on its own, because migration is a challenge in the U.S. We saw how it turned out there when they were dealing with illegal immigration from countries such as Latin America and Mexico. But at the same time, for us as a country, our government, I think we need to articulate a core set of messages that shows that this is about documenting and controlling migration in a legal fashion.
1: Controlling migration in a legal fashion. That was the managing director of Reputation First, Tsepo Matseba, talking there to Newsbreak's Tashlin Naidu.
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1: To the market review now, let's start off with the currencies. The rand is trading at 16 rand 27 to the US dollar, 21 rand 69 to the pound sterling, 18 rand 56 to the euro, 11 rand 29 to the Australian dollar, and at 9 rand 27 to the New Zealand dollar. In India, 1 rand is trading at 5 rupees 83, in Sri Lanka at 20 rupees 55, in Pakistan at 17 rupees 6, and in Mauritius at 2 rupees 88. The Saudi Arabian rial is changing hands at 4 rand 33. The cryptocurrency Bitcoin is at $62,977 US dollars, which is 1,023,635 rands per Bitcoin. Onto the commodities, gold is trading at $4,114, platinum at $1,629 US dollars per ounce. The price of Brent crude oil is at $75.85 a barrel. And that's where we'll leave it with the market review today. Quite a few messages coming through on our social media platforms. Now you have a few more minutes to do so. I think I'll play this next story and then we'll go to those messages and voice notes. So let's head now to this week's Techno Touch. Techno Touch on Newsbreak. With Africa's mobile data traffic projected to triple by the end of this decade, governments are now rapidly turning to space technology in order to accelerate national digitization and also protect digital sovereignty. Avanti Communications CEO, that's Kyle Whitehill, warns that traditional infrastructure such as fiber optic lines and cellular towers alone can no longer expand fast enough in order to close the continent's connectivity gap. So in today's Techno Touch, Whitehill also spoke about the company's $900 million US dollar investment across Africa, which actually now cements satellite technology, he says, as a foundational pillar for future economic survival.
10: Traditionally, the satellite industry was used as either a backup to a terrestrial network or alternatively where a terrestrial network couldn't reach. So in the skies with in-flight connectivity or on the sea, you know, where satellite was able to cover the entire world. I think what's changing now is that, and again, my background was very much as a mobile guy with Vodafone for 17 years. We built networks where people were, where there was density of populations. So obviously it started with large cities and towns, and it eventually got to a point where, from an economics point of view, mobile or fibre networks just didn't make any financial sense to be rolled out into what I would define as being rural or remote communities. And I think it's important to make a differentiation between those two things. Remote means actually you probably have a quite vibrant community and quite a long way away from cities. Or secondly, it's a rural village, in a rural village where lack of population, but you know, why should they be punished by not getting access to technology? So what's changed with satellite is it's effectively become more relevant for anybody because we don't have the same geographic issue, we don't have the same cost to build a network issue.
1: Avanti Communications has poured in $900 million into the African continent, utilizing South Africa as a critical regional hub. Mr. Whitehill, can you explain what this massive investment looks like practically on the ground, especially for the local data centers and for enterprise growth?
10: Of course, and there's three aspects to how Avanti or any other satellite operator builds their network. So we start in space. So we invest into large satellites, which are about 36,000 kilometres from the ground. Asset number two is that you then have to communicate with the satellite on the ground. So, for example, in South Africa, we have our own what we call gateways, which is what you would recognise as the big antennas that you can see. And those antennas are communicating with the satellite and obviously bringing traffic back and forward. The third element that you're investing into is the data centres, where we process our data and distribute it towards our customers through terrestrial networks. So that's where the $900 billion goes to. It goes to building that total infrastructure, space and ground, that allows anybody anywhere to be able to access the internet, access data and do their jobs.
1: You've also stressed that Avanti is running real operational AI across its network. So everybody is talking about artificial intelligence these days, Mr. Whitehill, whether positively or negatively. But tell us about it then. How is artificial intelligence actively working behind the scenes now to keep everything running smoothly and prevent any network downtime?
10: Yeah, I really enjoy your point about everybody. I describe AI, I use ChatGPT like it's my sister that I talk to her, but actually the reality of AI is that AI is fulfilling operational roles now where you have real-time decisions being made within a network infrastructure. So let's say, for example, we would normally have a lot of analysis going on afterwards. Now analysis of network performance is all being analysed and delivered within our network infrastructure through AI tools. And that's something that allows us to be able to optimise where we need traffic to be on a minute-by-minute basis and not be thinking, you know, we don't rely anymore on someone phoning us and saying, hey, look, you know, we have a problem here. What are you going to do about it? So AI is very, very involved in optimising network decisions and optimising the amount of service that we can deliver to our customers.
1: And that was Avanti's communications chief executive officer, Mr. Kyle Whitehill, with a touch of the Highlands there with that brilliant Scottish accent in our Techno Touch. It is Newsbreak on Lotus FM. We got one more story coming up. It's with regards to the Babita Deokaran Memorial that's set to be unveiled soon in Mount Edgecombe. But before we head there, let's go to our social media pages, shall we? And let's get some audience interaction. Please be advised that the views and opinions expressed on Newsbreak do not represent those of the SABC or Lotus FM. Good morning to Anand Chetty, who says, hi, good morning to our wonderful Newsbreak team. Thank you so much for that, sir. We got Ramba Mudli, who says, good morning, Matt. It is scary about the Immigration Act, specifically how the foreigners are being treated in this country. We got a message from Savvy Naidu in Polokwane who says, good morning to the Newsbreak team. Happy Wednesday. Have a lovely day. And thanks for all of the Newsbreak updates. We got Shamila in Cape Town who says, we appreciate, Matt, your hard work and your dedication. Well, it's only my pleasure. Thank you so much for that. We got Venkatesh Govender, who is tuned in as always. Good morning to you. We got Nirmala Devi Mudli, who says, what a powerful comeback in the second half by Argentina to keep their game alive in the FIFA World Cup, dominating that second half and at Messi's glory as well after missing that first goal from the penalty spot. This might be the last time we see Messi on the world stage, so we need to enjoy it. Nirmala Devi Mudli in Alberton there. Thank you so much for that message. Let's go to a voice note now, and this one coming through from A.N. Govender.
11: Criminal syndicates have penetrated every government department in the country and is flourishing with the assistance of politicians. The health department, justice system, construction, home affairs, ESCOM, and many more. Our hard-earned monies are being stolen. This must be stopped before the country becomes bankrupt. Thank you.
1: Thank you, sir. We got Shazaminto with a message who says, good morning, Matt. It would be interesting to see what the consequences would be if the construction mafias are politically connected. Well, I rest my case. Rani and Stanger now also on that topic, saying that these construction mafias must be stopped in their tracks. It seems that the extortion syndicates are on the increase, and law enforcement needs to be strengthened so that these activities are stopped before it totally takes over the construction business. Thank you so much, Rani in Stanger there. We got Rennie Doman of Ladysmith who says, trust you are well. I'm very well, thank you. Thank you so much for the daily updates on Newsbreak. God bless you and your team. Keep safe. Thank you, Rennie, for that message. We got Seelan with a message. Also, good morning to Vitesh Motilal in Reservoir Hills. Good morning to Shama Bechu in Port Shepston, who says, thank you, Matt, for your power-packed news as always. We got a message now coming through from Amkumas, and this one from Mukesh, who proposes that government boost employment and revenue by allowing beachfront shops in particular to rent out umbrellas and recliners made from recycled ocean plastic. He says this initiative would be also beneficial and fund local beach security, creating a safer environment, thereby attracting more tourists. A nice suggestion there. Thank you, Mukesh. We got Nathan with a message who says, hi to the news team. Our brave Babita was assassinated in such a bad way, but the masterminds are still walking freely in this country. Ricky Naidu is in Phoenix, who says, our children are dying from drugs. When is it going to stop? We need to stop this at its source. Another voice note coming through now. Here's Nalisha.
12: Good morning to the Newsbreak team. It's so sad what the people have to go through without lights and water. And what is the government doing? What is the councillors doing about it? The speaker was right. They will lose interest on voting on anybody because they don't get any service delivery. So please, councillors, catch a wake up now. Thank you. Nalisha.
1: Thanks, Nalisha. We got Mike Banda in Cape Town who says, morning, Matt and the rest of the team. So sad and heartbreaking for Egypt. Football can really be harsh sometimes. Indeed, it can. Thank you, Mike. We got Pran Mahabir, who is tuned in from Tugela, says, good morning to the Newsbreak team and thank you for the updates. Have a blessed day to you as well, Pran. We got Heidi with a message who says, my best wishes to you and your team, Matt. Keep up the amazing job. Tonti is in Richards Bay and Tonti sent us this voice note.
13: Good morning to Matt and the team. Well, the Indians get a lesson in cricket, in fielding, batting and bowling. The English were on top of them. As for the Pharaohs, the Egyptians, well, they let go of a winning game. And, well, the Swiss chocolates have a sweet taste in the next round. And I'm hoping they get better. Tonti, Richards Bay.
1: Thank you for that, Tonti. Another voice note coming through. This one from Managi Govender.
14: The corrupt and the murderers, they mustn't think that if they murder somebody and think they got away, because those souls will definitely come back haunting them and bring back all the ones that harmed them. Even though our forefathers are not here, but they are also watching what's going on in this country. But they must watch their backs. Their souls are coming back for them. Managi Govender, Glen Ashley, Durban.
1: Quite a deep one there, Managi Govender. Thank you for that. Asha says, now that these marches are going on every Thursday until such time or until We don't even know when this is going to be continuing until. It's very scary what is going to come in the coming days and months. These marches are not for the reasons given, because it always turns dangerous. Innocent people and their belongings get caught in this chaos. Good morning to Vijaya Naidu, who says, great news about Babita. Thank you for the updates. We also get a message from Sandra Kupan, who says, I really appreciate all the news you bring us, Mr. Viren. Thank you so much, Sandra, there. We got Ricky the Night Owl, who is tuned in, and Swami Reddy as well, who says, a jolly good morning and a wacky Wednesday. Thanks for that message there, sir. And Ruxana, finally, with a message as well, saying, good morning to the Newsbreak team, and we always thank you for the information that you give us every single day. Well, it's only a pleasure, and thank you for messaging us as well. Let's close off the program. Bravery, honor, and justice. Now, that is the message that the unveiling of the memorial monument of slain whistleblower Babita Deokaran will send to society. Now, this unveiling is set to be launched on National Women's Day at Phoenix, north of Durban. Deokaran was shot outside her home in a suspected hit back in 2021. Now, it's believed that she blew the whistle on dubious payments within the Gauteng Health Department and uncovered more suspicious transactions just days after being murdered. Now, Deokaran's killers have been sentenced, but the alleged masterminds behind the murder are yet to be addressed or arrested, I should say. Treasurer Vineshri Naidu explains the significance of unveiling this monument on Women's Day.
2: Celebrating Women's Day is important because it points out the courage and the sacrifices women have made, both socially and politically. Women have certainly made their mark on the politics of South Africa, and an example is the late Velima Muniswami Mutlia's contribution around 1914-1913. And at the Sri Mariamman Temple in Mount Edgecombe, we have a dedicated heritage site where we honor women whose contributions have shaped our society.
15: And the significance for Babita?
2: We want to bring Babita back home to Mount Edgecombe, and we felt it very fitting to have it on Women's Day. It's also the month where she passed on, which is the 23rd of August, 2021.
15: So what's been the reaction from the family to this monument being erected on Women's Day?
2: The family is excited and happy that we have actually chosen to have her monument erected at our heritage site and, you know, to honor her and to also create awareness around justice for Babita Deokaran.
15: So what message does this send out to potential whistleblowers and to ordinary South Africans who want to report on crime and corruption?
2: The message is, you know, to stand firm in truth, even when it's difficult. Just like Babita, as women, our voices do matter. We are the backbone of our families, our workplaces, and our nation. So it's important that we stand out and we speak.
15: Now, the alleged masterminds of the crime have not yet been arrested and taken to court for murder of Babita Deokaran. Do you think that her death is fitting and not in vain?
2: I think it's up to us to create that awareness and to continuously remind people that, you know, we need to stand up for what is right. We need to do our jobs to the best of our ability, be it in corporate. We find these things happening in all aspects of in the workplace. So we need to encourage and motivate people to do the right thing, to do your job to the best of your ability.
1: And there is a spokesperson for the Mount Edgecombe Arts and Cultural Council, that's Vineshri Naidu, talking there to Newsbreak's executive producer, Salma Patel. And that is it for Newsbreak this morning. Thank you to the entire Newsbreak team who helped put this program together. Up next is the Breakfast Express. Before that, though, we have the News Bulletin at 6 with Salma Patel. I'm Matthew Viren. Stay safe and have a great day.
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17: 6 o'clock on Lotus FM. I'm Salma Patel. Good morning. The Office of the Public Protector says its investigation into Police Minister Senzo Mkhwanazi's alleged political interference in police operations is almost complete. President Matamela Cyril Ramaphosa placed Mkhwanazi on a leave of absence after KwaZulu-Natal Police Commissioner Nhlanhla Mkhwanazi made the allegation a year ago. ATM Member of Parliament Vuyolwe Tuzungula requested the Public Protector to investigate the allegation against Mkhwanazi. The Public Protector's Chief Operations Officer, Advocate Nelisiwe Nkabinda, addressed the media.
18: However, we are at a stage where we do anticipate that we will be finalizing the investigation, just closing a few other investigative areas so that our investigation is quite credible and is informed when we finally issue the report.
17: Madlanga Commission Chairperson Justice Mbuyiseli Madlanga is expected to rule this morning on an application by Witness M to have their testimony heard in camera. The witness has asked the Commission to close proceedings to the public, saying their evidence contains sensitive information involving heads of state, drug syndicates, crime families, politically connected individuals and law enforcement officials. Sibahle Mota reports.
19: Witness M says in an affidavit that they have become increasingly concerned about their personal safety and that of their family. The witness argues that the nature of the evidence they intend to present could expose them to serious risk if heard in an open hearing. Witness M is expected to testify about a specific drug bust and related incidents. The commission is scheduled to resume proceedings at 9:30 this morning when Justice Madlanga is expected to deliver his ruling on the application before the witness gives evidence. I am Sibahle Mota in Pretoria.
17: A 39-year-old bus driver accused of smuggling explosives is this morning expected to appear in the Musina Magistrates Court in Limpopo. Samson Tun, a Malawian national, is facing charges of smuggling and illegal possession of explosives. He was arrested last month at the Baitbridge border post after explosives worth about 100,000 rand were discovered inside the bus that he was driving. The matter was postponed during his first court appearance more than a week ago. Katleho Nyoni reports.
20: The bus was intercepted at the Baitbridge port of entry after travelling from Malawi towards the end of June. Border Management Authority officers inspected a luggage where they discovered a large consignment of explosive cables, which are classified as explosives in terms of the law. The explosive cables were concealed inside a bag of rice. The matter was postponed for profiling. Katleho Nyoni, SABC News, Musina.
17: The trial within a trial in the case of a farmer accused of murder will continue in the High Court in Polokwane in Limpopo this morning. The state prosecutor, Advocate George Sekurkune, will continue to cross-examine the accused, Zachariah Olofir, on the admissibility of a statement. Earlier, Olofir told the court that he gave the statement to the police under duress. Olofir and co-accused William Musora are being tried for the murder of Maria Machato and Kutzai Ndlovu. The women's remains were found in a pigsty at a farm in Onerwacht outside Polokwane in August 2024. Nsuku Shiluvana reports.
21: Testifying under cross-examination, Olofir has told the court that he confessed to the killing of the woman under duress. He said that he was misled by the investigating officer, Paladi Makola, under the pretext that his pig farming business will continue while he's in custody so that his wife can make a living. He also said that he gave the statement in the absence of his lawyer. Earlier, the police, however, testified that Olofir gave the statement willingly. State prosecutor advocate George Sekukune is expected to conclude his cross-examination today. Nsuku Shulubana for SABC News in Polokwane.
17: And finally, Iran says it will give what it terms a crushing response to America's bullying. This after U.S. forces carried out a series of strikes in Iran following what the Pentagon says is Iran's renewed targeting of commercial shipping in the Strait of Hormuz. U.S. missiles are reported to have hit Iran's southern coast. The BBC's Peter Bowes reports.
22: The U.S. said it had revoked a license which temporarily lifted some sanctions on Iran. The sanctions waiver had allowed the Islamic Republic to produce, sell and deliver oil. It isn't clear whether this resumption of hostilities will upend the peace process, although a US official insisted that American negotiators would continue to work in good faith towards a final deal with Iran.
17: Well, that's a wrap of the news at 6 o'clock. A reminder of our top story this hour. The Office of the Public Protector says its investigation into Police Minister Senzo Mkunu's alleged political interference in police operations is almost complete. For Lotus FM News, I'm Salma Patel, back with news headlines at 6:30.
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0: Ah, what a song. What a song this is. Therefore, it was number one song in 2002. Do you remember that? This is Breakfast Radio. Welcome to Primetime. A very good morning to you, South Africa. My name is O'Neill. Namaste, Banakam, Namaskaram, Salam, Saubona, Dumelang, and welcome to the Breakfast Express. It is a wacky Wednesday, the 8th of July, 2026. It is, and it's that special day of the week where, like, nothing makes sense. Somehow, we still, like, having to find matching socks. Oh, that is a challenge. Shoes, lunch, and that inner piece. So, yeah, well, the team joined me today. Of course, the producer is away. We've got Bavi and Sheena. Waking up Durban, Joburg, Cape Town, and every town in between as well. We're thinking about you now, like when we broadcast from Escort, as an example. This is Morning Madness. It is real. And on Wednesday mornings, all you need to know is three things. What to wear, which road to avoid, and who broke your football heart overnight? Yeah, maybe that, right? Yeah, so a couple of things coming up now that we're going to update for you. One is we'll get some weather details in a bit. We'll touch base with Bavi on what's headlining in sport. Right now, Rob will tell you how traffic is tracking.
1: Express traffic.
2: Good morning, Sam Kumalanga. The mist condition seems to be okay and manageable this morning around Emela Feni. No discernible backlog of traffic moving slowly through heavy mist. So if you're Emela Feni Central or heading down through Ochies or down towards the work in the mine area south of the N12, it all looks okay. How think highways? Off to a good start. Overnight roadworks on the N3 at Bedford going south have been lifted. And there's no backlog that we can pick up at this stage between Montana and the N4 Hatfield split coming along the N1 south through Pretoria. So it looks good. Pietermaritzburg to Durban, that checks all clear this morning. No breakdowns at Cliffdale and Key Ridge, and no breakdowns around Ashburton and Pietermaritzburg. So just at this stage, just a good run. And Cape Town, well, this will be our top story, I think, this morning. It is very heavily misted right across the City Bowl and out through the suburbs, out through Khayelitsha and Macassar, out through Bellville, Brackenfell. The mist is thick, it is widespread, and it is heavy. Play it safe. Give yourself time to get through those misty conditions this morning by allowing some extra travel time. With your traffic updates, I'm Rob Byrne.
3: Good morning. Sport headlines this hour. Switzerland beat Colombia on penalties. Argentina stage late comeback as Egypt files complaint to FIFA, and India suffer record T20 defeat. Details at 6:30.
0: Right, let's have a look at your weather conditions today if you're planning your wardrobe. Durban will start here, 16 up to 26 today. Mostly clear conditions. Wind gusts up to 13 kilometers. Looking very quickly then at Pietermaritzburg, you've had a bit of a 7-degree start. It's around about 10 degrees now. It'll get up to 28 today, so that's some decent conditions there. The clear conditions will continue all day long as well. In bit into northern KZN, around Ladysmith, Dundee, in those kind of areas, a bit of a freezy start there. It's around 3 degrees. It will get up to 24 today. Port Shepstone then, looking at how things are looking on the south coast, closer towards the direction of the south. Temperatures getting up to 27 there. Richards Bay, your high today, mostly clear, 26 degrees. In Qabeka, temperatures 11 up to 19, 65% chance of rain there, so just watch out for that. Cape Town's mostly cloudy today after a 12-degree start. Rainy conditions set to get to you about 5 p.m. today. Wind gusts decent at 5 kilometers. Expect highs of 18 degrees. Johannesburg, you started around 5 today, and you will get up to 19 degrees Celsius as well. Clear conditions as far as Joburg goes. Then the capital of the country, that would be Pretoria today. 6 up to 22. Wind gusts up to 13 kilometers. That is what your weather outlook looks like. It is a wacky Wednesday, and we'll share a few statements from the team. Let's say how's it to the ladies. Good morning.
4: Good morning.
5: Good morning.
0: Right. Oh, wow. What's going on, man? It is Wednesday morning. Yeah, we're going to test you a bit. Yeah, let's talk about the football yesterday. In fact, we'll get to that still coming up. How do you come back from 2-0 down? You'd have to have someone named Messi in your team.
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7: 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And Mzansi, the mystery has found a new home on SABC2. 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
5: The best way to wake up.

Oh, it's the lovely Shilpa Rao and Lotus. This one called Chitte Male. Coming to you throughout South Africa with 106.8 in Johannesburg. Well, just to let you know that it is a wacky Wednesday, so we'll be bringing you some statements from the team as well. Believe it or not, Yashika has even sent us her statement all the way from Egypt, right? Yeah, so you're going to listen out for that. It's still on its way right here on the show today. And we're going to bring you a sardine update as well. If you've got some time today and you want to chase sardines, then we'll chase it with you. How's that?

0: Right, if it is your birthday today, then a very happy birthday to you from the Express team. You celebrate your birthday today with Neetu Singh, Jaden Smith, Kevin Bacon, and Angelica Houston as well. This one says, wishing our sister Kantha Mudli a very happy birthday. Love from members of the Amshlatuze Senior Citizens Club out in Richards Bay families as well. Wishing my sister Shirley Haricharan of Barford in Phoenix a happy 65th birthday. Lots of love from Indira and the fam in Rudaport. Wishing Saras Govender of Lotusville in Verulam a very happy birthday from all your children and family. Love and best wishes from Prema. Then this one says, wishing my mum Karen a very happy birthday for today. Lots of love from your daughter Kay Dean, sons Lee and Suven, and husband Seelan included there. I want to wish my mum Karen a very happy birthday for today. Lots of love from your daughter Kay Dean. Oh, we just did that one. Right, yeah, so two times, it's okay, on your birthday. Right, yeah, so looking at a couple of things today. Today is Video Games Day, and it's Maths 2.0 Day. That's combining maths with a bit of technology. That's where that's going. So, just a couple of things now to do with this, right? Right, everyone's up for attention here now. So, it is time for Wacky Wednesday. It's where we test you on how well you know the team. Each member of the team will share a statement about them. Well, we can tell you this much. One person is bluffing. Can you believe that? Would you go on radio and bluff this team with? Right, so let's start today with Barbie.
1: I had an A in maths and matric.
0: Right, okay. Then Sheena?
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0: Right, let's hear from Yashika.
3: I once ate escargot or snails.
0: Okay, then mine is I don't eat margarine. Right, so who's bluffing today? That's the question on Wacky Wednesday. 071-613-7803 if you think you know. In the meantime, ...6:24, this is Lotus FM. 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Every little thing I do.

0: Yeah, it is Soul for Real, Every Little Thing I Do, right here on Lotus FM. It is the Breakfast Express, top of the morning to you, wherever you might be locked in. Coming up, some interesting things happening in business. We'll tell you more details around that and look at your key indicators as well that we will share with you and see how the Rand is faring and, very importantly, the price of Brent crude oil as well. It is a wacky Wednesday. We'll bring you Trevor Noah today on Express Comedy. That's who we will be featuring in a bit. And you're going to get a bonus sardine update today as well. That's coming up, and we'll hook up with JC somewhere down the south coast. Let's head to Rob now. He's going to tell you how traffic is tracking.
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2: Good morning, Joburg. Starting to show a little bit of a slowdown now on the Mike 1 from Boyson through to Parktown, heading up to Oxford Road. Exit there, very slow going, although it is fairly normal. And the N3 from Elands through the construction up towards Van Buren starting to slow down as well. There is some pressure now on the N1 south approaching Gasfontein in Pretoria. That may well be a breakdown or a crash. We're coming through from Atterbury. That's starting to get a bit slow. Durban side, a lot of truck congestion around the Bayhead area. That section of Bayhead Road, if you're trying to get to or from the harbour area, should be avoided unless you're driving a truck and you have to go that way. Everybody else should stay away. N3, Durban, Pietermaritzburg, either direction checks fine. And the big story this morning is the real thick and heavy mist that is widespread across the Cape Town region this morning, from Kyalich out through Brackenfell, Cales River, Delft area, City Ball. It really is out through sort of Milnerton, Tableview. Very thick and very heavy in most parts. So make sure you've got plenty of time to get through safely. With your traffic updates, I'm Rob Byrne.
0: Right, thank you, Rob. He's back in about 30 minutes. Let's hop along to the newsroom now, standing by with the latest headlines. Here's Salma Patel. Good morning.
3: Good morning. Self-proclaimed crime intelligence agent Brown Mokgotsi is expected to be back in the court today for the arrangement of a trial date. More than 100 refugees and asylum seekers are expected to remain outside Durban's Home Affairs Refugee Reception Centre with no plans to relocate soon. And tenants of the Maxwell Court building in Claremont, Johannesburg, are calling on government to relocate them to a safer place. Details in the news at 7 a.m.
0: Let's get to Express Sport now. And India suffered record T20 defeat. And we'd like to get your take on yesterday's massive game that, while just saw Argentina looking like they could exit the competition, how much did some of the ref decisions impact the game? Or do you think maybe that's just a bit of water under the bridge as Argentina stage one of the biggest comebacks in FIFA World Cup? And then Switzerland, I didn't expect this, outdoing Colombia as well to proceed to the quarterfinals.
4: Good morning, O'Neill. Yes, this was that moment.
5: It's all over! Switzerland are going to the quarterfinal of the World Cup!
4: They beat Colombia 4-3 on penalties after a goalless draw on a set to set up a quarterfinal with defending champions Argentina. The two teams cancelled each other out in the final game of the last 16. Both teams missed spot kicks before Switzerland goalkeeper Gregor Kobel brilliantly saved Cucho Hernandez's effort and Ruben Vargas scored the decisive penalty. Meanwhile, Egypt's World Cup campaign ended in controversy after a dramatic 3-2 last 16 defeat to Argentina. Egypt star Mustafa Zico claimed the tournament is directed towards Argentina, while coach Hassam Hassan slammed it, calling it unfair officiating. The Pharaohs were left furious after a disallowed goal, an ignored penalty appeal from Mohamed Salah, and a disputed build-up to Enzo Fernandez's stoppage time winner, prompting Hassan to say he would never watch the World Cup again because he believes there is no justice in the competition, with now the Football Association of Egypt filing a complaint against the referee. The four matches that make up the quarterfinals now are France versus Morocco, Spain versus Belgium, Norway versus England, and Argentina versus Switzerland. Rounding off with cricket, India slumped to a record 125-run defeat against England in the third T20 international at Trent Bridge, the biggest loss by runs in T20 history. Chasing 202, India were bowled out just for 76, with Vaibhav Suryavanshi and Ishan Kishan top scoring with only 13 runs each. Earlier, Phil Salt's 70 helped England post 201 for 7, while the defeat also extends India's winless streak to 5 consecutive T20 internationals. That's a wrap for this hour for the Lotus FM sports team. I'm Bhavna Govinda.
0: Yeah, man, I don't know when I want this World Cup to end, eh?

0: really giving me a very little shut eye now that I'm also producing the show. But yeah, it's all hotting up. France, Morocco sounds like a mouth-watering proposition. Give us your take on yesterday's fixtures in the main. We're looking at the likes of Argentina and Egypt, 2-0. Who thought they would come back and win it 3-2? Well, let's get to Express Business now. This Wednesday morning, South African investors are watching the JSE fuel and global market nerves. One major story for South Africa is that the fuel sector, of course, ADNOC Distribution from the UAE is buying Shell's South African fuel business in a deal reportedly worth around $1 billion. That includes hundreds of service stations and convenience stores. It could be as much as 600. For consumers, it may not mean an overnight change at the pump, but for investors, it shows that South Africa's fuel retail space remains attractive to big global players. Globally, markets are a little nervous. Tech shares came under pressure as investors questioned whether the AI boom has run too far too fast. At the same time, oil prices moving higher or renewed Middle East and Strait of Hormuz concerns, and that matters for South Africa because higher oil can feed into fuel prices, inflation, and of course the rand as well. So the investor mood this morning is cautious, watchful, but not panicked. The key things to watch would be the rand, oil prices, mining shares, banking stocks, and whether global investors stay hungry for emerging market assets as well. Just locally, keep your eye on Naspers, Prosus, Gold Shares Bank, and Sasol. Globally, it's the AI giants Nvidia, Microsoft, and Alphabet. On the JSE yesterday, 73 stocks closed higher, 104 closed lower, 96 were unchanged. The All Share fell by 0.75% to close at 110,325. Naspers were up 5.16%, which is the biggest gain amongst the large claps, and Valterra down 5.22%. Let's look at your indicators then. The Rand is changing hands at 16 Rand 27 cents to the US dollar, 21 Rand 69 to the pound sterling, 18 Rand 56 to the euro. In India, 1 Rand is trading at 5 rupees 83. Might be weaker the way the Indian cricket team are playing. And then also Pakistan, 17 rupees as well. There, Mauritius, 2 rupees 88. Cryptocurrency Bitcoin is trading at $62,977. Commodities markets today, gold trading at $4,114. And the price of Brent crude oil, $75.85 a barrel. Well, that's your Express Business. A couple of things we're looking at coming up today. We feature Trevor Noah on Express Comedy today. He's talking a bit about passport control. And let's recap what went down now on The Secret Sound yesterday, because it was a carryover.
1: This is Benu in Durban. I think The Secret Sound is pressure releasing from a pressure cooker.
2: Is that O'Neill putting foil over an oven tray? No, from Queensborough.
3: I think The Secret Sound is mixing cement with a spade. Can you show from back then?
0: Yeah, wow. So that was a carryover. What is your take on that? Well, let's just bring you a bit of a taste of the wacky news now, because it is a wacky Wednesday, right? So yeah, this is something that we're sharing with you today. A couple of statements from the team, just to see how you go with that. There it is. Okay, let's get the statements again from the ladies. Let's start with Sheena this time.
4: I cannot go shopping or to any mall alone.
0: Right, Yashika.
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0: 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So who do you think is bluffing today amongst the team? 071-613-7803.
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0: Okay, I forgot to bring you the update on the SARDs. Let's head to the beach. Let's go to the beach. I like going to the beach. Right, yeah. So let's hook up now with Jace to find out what's the very latest. Good morning.
10: Good morning on you. Good morning, listeners. Well, another great day to be out sardine hunting. There's been lots of sardines still coming into KZN through Port Edward. Large shoals seen just south of the wild coast, and they should be all on action for the next 2 days. 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But yeah, most definitely make your way to areas like Aberdeen, Sea Park, Port Jepson. There should be a lot of action today. 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
1: The people at Passport Control all have personality. This trip was even better. I'm waiting in line. Finally, they call me. Next! And I go up there. I get there. I give them my passport. I'm like, Dumelang. She's like, Ahe, Lika. I was like, ah, Riting, Lika. She's like, Riting, Riting. Let me, woo! Savanua. Ah, it's my lucky day. Ha ha! I can't believe it. Go on, Trevor. Is that you? Is that you? Oh, Trevor. Yeah, Trevor, you're back. Hey, look at you. You, Trevor, you are traveling, eh? Look how many stamps here. Oh, what, Trevor? Oh, what, Trevor? This is too much. You are not tired. Hi, Trevor. Bonafel. Oh, what? But you are back now, ne? How long are you going to be here? I was like, oh, that's good. It's actually going to be a while now. I have more time. She's like, oh, really? Oh, yeah, because they fired you by the Daily Show, ne? I was like, what? No, no. No, I left. You left where? I left the show. Ah, oh, they didn't fire you. I was like, no. Why did you leave? Were they paying you? Yes. And you left? Unalemaka. You are lying, Trevor. There's no South African that can leave a job when they are getting paid. That can never happen. You are just leaving a job, but they are paying you. Which South African can do? Even me, I'm leaving my job now. Why did you leave? Tell the truth, Trevor. What happened? What happened, Trevor? Did you steal something? Yeah? I won't judge you, Pella. We are South Africans. Trevor, what did you take? I'm like, I didn't take nothing. You are lying, Trevor. You are lying. I know why you are back. You're here for CCMA. You must do it. Yeah. They're going to pay you, Trevor. Welcome back. Ha!
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0: It's 12 minutes before 7 o'clock. Chelan Chetty loving this one. Dindindara Sriram here on this track. We in Josie at 106.8. It is the Breakfast Express. Top of the morning to you. So just before we get to the Wacky Wednesday, I think I need to have a bit of a rant here. Because, you know, I also live in Johannesburg. So let's talk about that. I mean, South Africa's economic engine, right? But right now, even the engine light is on. Right, we're talking about a city where traffic lights are out, potholes are multiplying, refuse is not always being collected on time, and residents are asking a very fair question. Where is the money going? We're paying our rates, we're paying our taxes. National Treasury has now taken a hard line, temporarily withholding funding from Johannesburg and dozens of other municipalities over financial mismanagement concerns. Do you know what those municipal managers earn? Like somewhere in the region of 5 million rand a year. But here's the problem. When Treasury punishes the municipality, who actually feels it first? Is it the officials? Is it the people who made the decisions? Or is it the ordinary residents sitting at a dead traffic light, dodging a pothole and staring at three black bags outside their gate? Joburg is supposed to be the city of gold, as me normally says that. But some mornings it feels like the city of, hold on, we're still investigating. And traffic lights are not helping. Some intersections have become like four-way negotiations. That's what's happening. Exactly in Johannesburg, a broken down traffic light is not a fault anymore. It's a meeting point. And then refuse isn't being collected. So now the pavement starts looking like a municipal WhatsApp group. Messy, overflowing, and no one taking responsibility. I mean, that's the frustration. Residents paying rates, taxes, electricity, water, refuse, and then they still have to buy patients in bulk. It's not on, I tell you. I don't know what your comments are if you are a resident, but I think enough is enough. We can't keep on rewarding bad management with more money. I mean, when the funding is withheld, residents suffer first and not the officials. So where is the balance here? I'd like to get your take on that, but right now... Right, let's lighten it up after a bit of the rant this morning. Yeah, so we are now. This is where the team reveal a couple of statements about themselves, and then you've got to find or work out who's bluffing on 071-613-7803. So let's get some statements. Let's start with Yashika.
1: I once ate escargot or snails.
0: Right, Bobby.
2: I had an A in maths in matric.
0: Right, Sheena.
3: I cannot go shopping or to any mall alone.
0: And I do not eat margarine. Right, yeah. Now, the question is, who is bluffing today? Let's start here, maybe, and see where the votes went today. Who got the bulk of them in any way? So we'll start with Yashina. Yashina, Heidi, Indira, Niri, Fatima, Lavi, Deepak, and AB think you lying.
3: Well, I'm not lying. I don't like going to the malls alone. I have to have somebody with me, even if it's my niece.
0: Right. The second most votes went to me. Ruxana, Annette Paramal, Rushen, Shama, Shanita, or Shanti, I beg your pardon, and Vimla said I'm lying. No, it is not a lie. I eat butter. I do not eat margarine because that's like, in my opinion, one process close to being plastic. Then we had Yashika, and Rani, Jane, Sue, and Sandra thought Yashika was lying. Well, were you lying, Yashika?
1: Yes, it's absolutely true. It was for a spy, the lie challenge.
0: So she was not bluffing. So the most amount of votes went today to Bavi, Seelan, Elsing, Shamila, Geeta, Krish, Roma, Dereta, Keshni, Ramba, Tavi, Thilo, Roche, and Cindy all thought you lying, Bobby.
2: I am lying. You'll know me so well. Well, not actually lying. I did not do maths in grade 10 to 12 because they didn't offer maths with drama that I wanted to do. They did away with that subject. So it was drama, biology, business, economics, and geography. So,
0: right. Yeah. Well done. Well done to those that spotted the bluff today on Wacky Wednesday. This is the Breakfast Express. We love it in the morning.

0: Yeah, we got some way to go before we get to the weekend, but it's right here on Lotus FM, Blinding Lights. Avan Javan from War 2 is what you heard before that, rounding up a double player music. So a bit of my rant this morning. We're getting some responses. Heidi says, yes, enough is enough. All this going on. The back pocket, nothing is done. Traffic lights don't even work this day, and not fixing street lights as well. They're fixing nothing. Fire all the madalas and the gogos. Get educated people on merit basis, not color. Just to inform you that the street lights in our area are not working for the last 2 years, says Usha. Of course, those are comments, not necessarily those of the SABC or Lotus FM for that matter. A couple of things we're doing now before we head to news at 7. We're recapping what went down on the Secret Sound yesterday.
1: This is Venu in Durban. I think the Secret Sound is pressure releasing from a pressure cooker.
2: Is that O'Neill putting foil over an oven tray? No, from Queensborough.
3: I think the Secret Sound is mixing cement with a spade. Can you show from back then?
0: Right, so no one got it. It's a carryover. And I said it's something that you might do, you know, if you have got a bit of a cleanup, personal cleanup routine at home. You might sometimes do it in the morning, you might do it in the evening, and then you'd do this. Right, what do you think that is? And 0716137803. Just a quick reminder, we'll update your weather, traffic, and sport headlines all coming to you in a bit. It's 7 o'clock with the latest news now. Here's Salma Patel.
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6: Good morning. Self-proclaimed crime intelligence agent Brown Mokgotsi is expected to be back in the Johannesburg Magistrate Court today for the arrangement of a trial date. He was in court last week when his bail application was denied for the second time. The court found that Mokgotsi did not present new facts in his bid to be released on bail. He's facing charges of defeating the ends of justice, perjury, and unlawful possession of a firearm. This is in relation to an alleged staged assassination attempt on his life in Vosloorus in November last year. Mokgotsi's lawyer has indicated that his client intends approaching the High Court to appeal the bail denial. In other news, more than 100 refugees and asylum seekers are expected to remain outside Durban's Home Affairs Refugee Reception Centre with no plans to relocate soon. That's according to Bishop Raphael, one of the leaders of the Congolese group that moved there from the Diakonia Centre. He says while most of the nearly 600 people who initially arrived have since reintegrated into their communities, more than 100 remain outside the offices. Raphael says many are still too afraid to return home because of ongoing anti-immigrant tensions and alleged threats.
7: We had one organization within the center called Puleka. They want to accommodate us. Say this is social issue because when we're starting to sleep here, we don't know which people who can affect others with sickness. But we were asking just a shelter. But up to now, there is nothing which is happening. Imagine 3 times the rain went with us a whole night. And women are here, children are here. There were no access for sanitation, 4 weeks, and after that they brought for us this mobile toilet. So we just feel like really people, they're enjoying us to be here. Meanwhile, we are suffering.
6: The Border Management Authority, or BMA, says the current repatriation program has not significantly affected the overall cross-border movement. It says there's a slight increase in the number of people leaving South Africa through the Beitbridge border post in Musina, Limpopo. More than 45,000 undocumented migrants have been repatriated since President Cyril Ramaphosa announced the initiative last month. BMA Commissioner Dr. Mike Masiapato.
8: Effectively speaking, you will say that there is no any different surge, ultimately, in terms of month-to-month comparison. We've also done the comparison in terms of May last year, as well as May this year. We've done the same for June, and of course, the numbers are fairly almost similar. It's just that this time around, because of the repatriation and deportation that is happening, the numbers just looked like they were aggregated around a particular period. But if you look at the whole month, effectively, the numbers are basically as we've been used to process them, even in terms of the previous years.
6: to Gauteng now, where tenants of the Maxwell Court building at Claremont in Johannesburg are calling on government to relocate them to a safer place. They say the nine-story building, which houses more than 300 families, has huge cracks, mold and broken water pipes. A recent fire has worsened the tenant situation. 66-year-old Jemima Bartelson has lived in the building for many years.
9: Yeah, the government is failing us a lot. They don't have interest in us because we did call on the MMC. He never came. Nobody. So what are we supposed to do there now? That's why I say me, I even feel like I don't want to vote anymore. Because why are you voting? Because after you vote, nothing happened. They just come and take your vote and that's it. Further than that, nothing's happening.
6: In response, Johannesburg member of the Mayoral Committee on Human Settlements, Mlungisi Mabaso, says they have allocated the tenants alternative houses in Vleerhof, west of the city, but he says some of them are reluctant to relocate.
10: Well, they are aware that we are repairing the units where we'll then be allocating them to. They are aware of that because their communication has made with them. And as I've indicated earlier on, I had a meeting with them. Even the report, we presented that report. I was there when the report was presented. I appointed a social facilitator because there were contradictions in our engagements. And, you know, we decided to approach the court because some of them are reluctant to move. So those have been part of our engagement, you know, and we are intentional in doing that because we understand that we need to save the lives of those that are in occupation.
6: Well, that's a wrap of the news at 7 o'clock. A reminder of our top story this hour. Self-proclaimed crime intelligence agent Brown Mokgotsi is expected to be back in the Johannesburg Magistrates Court today for the arrangement of a trial date. For Lotus FM News, I'm Salma Patel, back with news headlines at 7:30.
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15: It's a heavy Wednesday now across Gauteng highways. Here's the ones to try and avoid if you can. A breakdown on the M1 South coming out of Pretoria by Gasfontein. That's a big backlog all the way to the N4 Emalahleni highway split. After that, a crash before New Road, pushing a queue back to Old Joburg Road. And if you're coming into Sandton from the southern side this morning using the Mic 1, a crash before Glenhove Road, and that's pushed traffic all the way back to Boysen's. That run through to Sandton via Central Joburg Parktown and into that Houghton area looking very heavy. Roadworks on the N7 going towards Joburg just by Wadeville, causing a slowdown in from Boksburg this morning. Durban, a crash on the N3 involving a truck near the M7. That's Durban bound. The M2 now starting to backlog through Spaghetti Junction in towards the roadworks at Westwood Mall. A lot of truck congestion on below Bayhead and the Rossborough area. Routes like South Coast Road, Bayhead and the M7 East all being impacted there. And Cape Town, a reminder to give yourself plenty of time to get through safely. There's some very heavy mist right across the Cape Town region this morning. Visibility really quite reduced in a lot of areas. With your traffic updates, I'm Rob Byrne.
16: Good morning. Sport headlines this hour. Switzerland beat Colombia on penalties. Former Bafana legend weighs on the Egypt versus Argentina game. Djokovic wins 5-hour epic showdown. and India suffer record T20 defeat. Details at 7:30.
0: Well, very good morning to you, South Africa. Namaste, vanakkam, namaskaram, salam, sawubona, dumelang, and welcome to the Breakfast Express. It's a wacky Wednesday, the 8th of July, 2026. Let's have a look at your weather conditions then. Durbs today climbing to 26 degrees, mostly sunny. Pietermaritzburg started with a bit of a cold 7, and we'll bump up to 28 today. Sunny conditions there. Ladysmith, as you can imagine, a cold start, but getting up to 24 today, sunny there as well. Down the south coast, closer to where the Sards are, around Hibernian and that kind of area, sunny conditions there, up to 26 today. Richards Bay mostly sunny as well, up to 26 degrees. Then Qabeqa getting up to 19 today. There's a forecast for rain around 5 p.m. today. Factor that in. Mostly cloudy in the mother city. 18 degrees Celsius, your highs there. Johannesburg getting up to 19. It will be sunny as well. Let's wrap it up then with Pretoria after a 6-degree start, climbing to 23 degrees Celsius. Well, a couple of things going on today to share with you. If it is your birthday today, a very happy birthday to you from the Express team. You celebrated with Neetu Singh, Jaden Smith, and Kevin Bacon. It's also Video Games Day and Maths 2.0 Day as well. So we'll be testing you on the secret sound today. It's a carryover from yesterday, and this is what it sounds like. Right, what do you think is happening there? If you know, give us a shout. 071-613-7803. The music power, just for you.

0: right, yeah, cool tunes, cool track, that one. Panna kita manna. So panna meaning desire, to get like something that's precious. That's what they're singing about here. If you're loving that tune, I think it's Annette Premlal Daya as well, loving the tracks today on the show. So keep it locked on to Lotus. The music's here to warm you this winter. Pretty cold in most parts as well. So just a couple of things that we're dealing with. It's a bit of an issue. It's a carryover on the secret sound, and well, this is basically what happened yesterday.
1: This is Venu in Durban. I think the secret sound is pressure releasing from a pressure cooker.
2: Is that O'Neill putting foil over an oven tray? No, from Queensborough.
3: I think the secret sound is mixing cement with a spade. Can you show from back then?
0: Yeah, that's what some peeps are saying about this sound. We'll play that for you one more time. There you go. Right, what is happening there? That's the question today. My name is O'Neill. Thank you for locking on to Lotus. We are halfway into the week, therefore it is hump day. So looking at some of your answers now very quickly while my smartphone is asking for a password. Let's get to it then now. And we'll start here. I think it's safe to say it's going to be Sudhir, who says it's a manual blood pressure monitor. Then Lashley reckons the secret sound, is it opening or closing the shower curtains? Banu Naidu is in Spingo Hills. Well, sardines will be there. Maybe in a week's time. Scrubbing the bathroom tiles with a scrubbing brush. Rona reckons it's a vacuum cleaner. Then Sabita Mudli says the answer is scrubbing floors. Jerome says it sounds like a steam iron. And then Dunpal and Regina in Mirbank. There's a place in Mirbank that sells really nice vedas, by the way. Haven't been there in some time. Says taking a shower. Let's get a couple of voice notes. Let's start here with Tavi.
4: 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Happy Wednesday morning. For Spy the Secret Sound, I think that sounds like putting on roll-on. Tavi from Benoni.
5: 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I think the secret sound is removing the shower cap from your head or putting on. Fatima Yunus from Savannah Park.
6: 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For Spy the Secret Sound, I think it's someone spraying a kitchen cleaner. Sounds like a kitchen cleaner. Comes from Salvador John in Johannesburg.
7: Morning, O'Neill. Sandeep from Broederport. That one is definitely brushing the teeth. Thanks.
0: Right, yeah, thank you for all your answers. That was great attempts all round, I might add. None of them correct thus far. So you got to give it another go, another bite of the apple. 071-613-7803. We love it in the morning.
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0: 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You're listening to The Breakfast Express. Top of the morning to you, Thaliki Rai. It's Jared Felix and Benny Dial on this one. We're coming to you throughout South Africa. We'll get you a sardine update in a bit. We heard yesterday Yashina's dad, because she's from Amzinto. That's really further down. Like, you got to go past Manzimtoti, Mkumaz, Craggy Burn. Help me. Yeah. What else? Yeah. Ibadin.
1: No, oh. That's too far.
0: Oh, too far.
1: I always tell you this.
0: Okay, right, yeah. That's the route he uses, by the way, so just to let you know. Yeah, so this morning, Babna was trying to convince me about something that just didn't sound like orthodox. It was about chicken chops.
2: Well, you mentioned Beer Bank, and you said they have lovely vendors there. So they also have some lovely chicken chops, if you've ever heard of that. At the previous company where I worked, my colleague brought us some chicken chops. He put this idea in our head. We did not believe him. Proof is in the pudding.
0: Right.
2: You buy it at a place in Beer Bank. There is such a thing as chicken chops for the people that don't eat meat. Yes. You've got to make it in foil, in the oven, or on the braai stand, and it's absolutely amazing. I'm going to find the pictures and show you.
0: Is he good looking?
2: The chops was very nice.
0: Oh, okay, right. Don't be afraid.
1: That
0: you
1: was
0: know?
1: Not the question.
2: That was not
0: Yeah, she's afraid.
2: Don't ask other wacky questions on Wacky Wednesday.
0: Right, yeah. So let's now head to our sardine update for those that want to be chasing a bit of sards. We've got an update for you now on this. Here we go.
3: Good morning, honey. Good morning, listeners. Well, another great day to be out sardine hunting. There's been lots of sardines still coming into KZN through Port Edward. Large shoals seen just south of the Wild Coast. And it should be all on action for the next 2 days. Unfortunately, we've got a big cold front coming through on Friday, which should seize or probably move the fish deeper out until the weekend. But yeah, most definitely make your way to areas like Ibadin, Sea Park, Butchepson. There should be a lot of action today. And for me, be safe and have fun in the sun.
0: Right, yeah, so it is. What he's saying is right. Just factor that in. There's rain in the forecast if you are in Durbs and surrounds Thursday, Friday, Saturday, Sunday, Monday, Tuesday. Not the entire day. Just got to look at that, mostly like in the evenings and the mornings and stuff like that. So a bit of weather coming around as well. Yeah, what are you saying, Sheena?
1: Okay, Rushen has confirmed this. There is a thing called chicken chops. Even Betty Singh from PMB.
0: Right. Okay. All right. Bhavna, the way you told me this, I thought it was like the only place on the planet that has it. So people have been having this chicken chops now. I think I'm just going to stick with the sards for now.
2: I only had one.
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0: Yeah, it's the ramped up version of Chinnery Chinnery, Let's Go. This is Lotus FM. You're listening to The Breakfast Express. We're still testing you on today's secret sound. And that sound, which has been carried over from yesterday, happens to be this one. Right, yeah, let's see if you can work that one out. Let's go to Rob now. He'll tell you how traffic is tracking.
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2: Good morning. We've got a stationary vehicle on Pretoria's N1 South at Haasfontein. That is now pushing a queue almost all the way back through to Stormfull Road. The N1 South coming out of Pretoria as far as Haasfontein is a big backlog. A lot of traffic around Irene. We saw this yesterday, seeing it again this morning. Now, Napier's Drive Main Road between sort of the junction of that those roads and the college area. Very slow. A lot of congestion in there. Truck fire incident between Dipslet and the R55 Pretoria West exit. If you're on the N14, Krugersdorp Highway towards Pretoria, that's still slowing things up. Crash on the Mike 1 north of Glenhove Road. Delays coming up from the Crown Interchange side this morning. And across into Durban, just a reminder, a lot of truck congestion this morning. Rossborough, Umbillow and Bayhead. A lot of truck congestion there. Southern Freeway onto the Esplanade. That is slow go. And the N2 might have been easier yesterday, but today we're reverting to queues through Spaghetti Junction, heading up into the roadworks around the Westwood Mall area. Across into Cape Town, very heavy mist lingering. Visibility significantly reduced in parts. Highways not too bad, with the exception of the M5, which is really under pressure. Kenilworth through to Cooper, get a change, and it's quite a clog up on the R300 north, up through Brackenfell to the N1. With your traffic updates, I'm Rob Byrne.
0: Well, thank you, Rob. He's back in 30 minutes. Let's go to the newsroom now. Salma Patel has got the latest headlines. Good morning.
3: Good morning. Application to have former public protector Busisiwe Mkhwebane struck from the role of advocates. A 39-year-old man burnt to death at Mitchell's Plain on the Cape Flats, and the Gauteng Human Settlements Department says it remains committed to protecting the integrity of its housing allocations. Details in the news at 8 o'clock.
0: Yeah, we're fast getting to the business end of the FIFA World Cup, and what a game last night. After being 2-0 down, Argentinians just racked it up. I mean, there was about 15 minutes of game time. Don't ask me how they did it, but they certainly did what they needed to do to proceed to the next round, as well as Bafana legend shares his views on the Egypt game.
4: Good morning, O'Neill. Yes, this was the moment that sealed the deal for Argentina.
5: Racing back as fast as they can!
4: Egypt's World Cup exit ended in controversy after a dramatic 3-2 last 16 defeat to Argentina. The Pharaohs blasted the officiating following a disallowed goal, a rejected penalty appeal, and the build-up to Argentina's winner. Coach Hossam Hassan and star Mustafa Zico accused officials of bias, which also aggrieved Bafana Bafana legend Benny McCarthy.
6: It's the first time I see a team score legitimate goals and then the opposition plead for the referee to go to VAR to go and check a foul in the build-up, which was never a foul. It's just, come on, man. Nothing in it. Absolutely nothing in it. And for the referee to go to VAR because Messi and the Argentinian players is asked for them for the foul, and then he goes.
4: With many sharing the similar view and viewpoints, now the Egyptian Football Association has since lodged an official complaint against the referee. In the other game, Switzerland beat Colombia 4-3 on penalties after a goalless draw to set up a quarterfinal with Argentina. On to tennis, Novak Djokovic survived the longest quarterfinal in Wimbledon history to beat Felix Auger Aliassime in 5-set thriller, booking a blockbuster last four showdown with Jannik Sinner. Djokovic was hurt in the first set, but the former champion played through the pain for the rest of the breathtaking victory, lasting 5 hours and 15 minutes in sweltering temperatures, playing with the heart.
7: With racket and a lot of heart, you know, a lot of, management of the nerves, and what can I say? I mean, these are kind of moments that I still play tennis for sure.
4: Rounding up with cricket, India suffered the heaviest ever T20 defeat, losing by 125 runs to England in the third T20 international. That's a wrap for this hour. For

0: 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I'm Pavna Govinda.
1: Yeah, I am feeling for some strawberries and cream. It's that time of the year. So, just a scenario, if a South African referee was at the FIFA World Cup officiating, he would not have had any exposure to VAR. So, my question is, all those referees on the pitch there sometimes, have they been had exposure to VAR in terms of how to actually manage the situation and deal with it? It's a question, it's a point. If you have any feedback around that, or you want to comment, or you've got a bit of a chirp, we'd love to hear from you. This is your platform after all. But let's get to Express Business now. This Wednesday morning, South African investors are watching the JSE fuel and global market nerves as well. So one major story for South Africa is that in the fuel sector, ADNOC Distribution from the UAE is buying Shell South African fuel business in a deal reportedly worth around $1 billion. That includes hundreds of service stations and convenience stores, some say up to about 600. Now, for consumers, it may not mean an overnight change at the pump, but for investors, it shows that South Africa's fuel retail space remains attractive to big global players. Yeah, it would. We're paying a hell of a lot for fuel. Globally, markets are a little nervous. Tech shares came under pressure as investors questioned whether the AI boom had run too far, too fast. At the same time, oil prices moved higher on renewed Middle East and Strait of Hormuz concerns, and that matters for South Africa because higher oil can feed into fuel prices, inflation, and the rand. So the investor mood this morning, cautious, watchful, not panicked. The key things to watch: the rand, oil prices, mining shares, banking stocks, and whether global investors stay hungry for the emerging market assets as well. Let's just look at how the JSE actually performed, and that was yesterday. 73 stocks closed higher, 104 closed lower, 96 were unchanged. The oil share fell by 0.75%. Naspers up 5.16%, the biggest gainer, and then Valterra down 5.22%. They were the biggest loser as far as that goes. Let's have a look at what the rand is doing. It's trading at 16 rand 27 cents to the US dollar, 21 rand 69 to the pound sterling, and 18 rand 56 to the euro. India, 1 rand is trading at 5 rupees 83. In Mauritius, the rupee is at 2 rupees 88. In Pakistan, 17 rupees 60. Then the cryptocurrency Bitcoin is at $62,977. Looking at the commodities market, gold trading at $4,114, and the price of Brent crude oil at $75.85 a barrel. So yeah, we are asking you to guess this sound. It's been a carryover from yesterday. And this is your sound. Yeah, so what's happening there? Do you know? 071-613-7803. Can you use your superpowers to work that one out? Coming up next, another dose of the hot mix.
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1: The hot mix.

0: It's all the big beats just for you right here on the Hot Mix. It's Jomanda, Everybody Got a Love for You. You heard Memories, we played you Aina Ye Macha, Omere Sonare, and it's the CMC Music Factory. Everybody Dance Now.
1: We get Taya Hussein, Club Banging Hot Mix O'Neill, loving it. And then we have Maggie Chetty who says, Rombo Kuluradai. Thanks for the hot mix to warm us up and keep us going through our chores. Love the vibes.
0: Ah, oh, come on, say that again. It's so sexy.
1: Rombo Kuluradai.
0: Right. Hey, Rombo Rossi. Right, yeah, cool stuff. Well, thank you for all the love. Ritesh as well, jamming in. Good to hear from you. Just imagine how Messi and Argentina are dancing to this mix. Well, yeah, what a night of football it was. Certainly so. It's time for the big reveal on The Secret Sound. Right, your sound that has been carried over from yesterday. Yeah, that was what we've been testing you on. So let's get a couple of answers now. Shamain Tilakdari says, washing your bathtub. Amita says, O'Neill's cleaning his nails with a small nail brush. So does Manogren in Johannesburg. Charlene and Dion and Lamesi say, the secret sound is rubbing your feet on a mat. Then Dia in Centurion, always like that name. Secret sound is a water flosser. Relisa Ramsankar reckons you're opening and closing a garage door. Nicole says you're scooping up the dust that you swept into the scoop. Nelson says hairdryer noise. Then Tahir in Chatswood says you're using a foil container. And Megan, hope I got that right. Is it Megan or is it Magan? I'm not sure. Sweeping dirt into a dustpan. Let's get a couple of voice notes. Let's start here with Tegan.
2: Hi, guys. That sounds like the skipper frying some nice hot samosas or banana puri. Tegan Gandhi. Thank you.
3: Good morning, breakfast team. It's Mandy in Cape Town, and I think it is cleaning the blinds.
4: Morning, award winning breakfast team. Is that O'Neill spraying air freshener around the house after cleanup? Jane Niker.
5: Good morning, breakfast team. Is that O'Neill casting a line to fish? Have a lovely day. Nerikum Queensborough. Bye.
6: Morning, team. Is that breaking a piece of floss? Ita Dhanraj, Johannesburg.
0: Right, yeah, so let's get some of that now. Unfortunately, great attempts, well done, thank you, but not the correct answer. But it is going to go today because quickest off the draw was Kay.
7: Good morning to the breakfast team. For Spy the Lie, that sounds like O'Neill is either spraying deodorant or perfume on himself. Kay from Morningside.
8: Good morning to the breakfast team. Is it an antiperspirant from Lashni?
9: Hi, good morning, breakfast team. I'm thinking O'Neill is putting some spray on his body. Roche, bye. Have a good day.
10: Good morning, Mr. Nair and Shas. The secret sound today sounds like O'Neill spraying some perfume or deodorant after the shower. Arun Wagi is Johannesburg. Almost forgot Shastra is not there.
0: Right. I did bump into her upstairs yesterday. She didn't want to talk to me. This is the sound. Right, yeah. So a couple of things then we're looking at now. We're getting a string of messages here because we had this this lady from Amzinto. Grew up Hindi speaking some Tamil, the oldest spoken language in the world currently. Yeah, so let's hear what peeps are saying here. Right, Raj Govinder says, got to be doing some gudri dancing, Raj. Okay, give that girl a glass of porridge, she qualifies. Who's saying that? Right, is it Rushen? Right, Rushen, I just love hearing the tech on the show. She's sweet and brings a new vibe along as well. Who's that? Cassandra. All right, thank you, Cassandra. So lots of love there for your Tamil today. First lesson for Sheena, right? Yeah. Well done to those that cracked it today. Of course, we'll do it again tomorrow right here on Prime Time. We love it in the morning.

0: Molaga Podia, that's what it's called. Yeah, we played that for the techie today. Sanjeet there, right here on your favorite frequency. Still coming up on the show, a bit to chat about. We'll bring you another in-car classic. You're going to love this one. You're never going to believe what's happening at a Chinese hotel. Are we there yet? Well, we'll tell you more about that coming up right here on The Best Way to Wake Up. We'll get to your extended weather forecast. A bit of weather around for KZN, mind you. And that's extending into the weekend. We'll tell you more about that right here on the show. We are chatting a bit. There's a break today as far as football goes because we get into the quarterfinals from tomorrow. So more details around that. Don't touch your dial. It's 8 o'clock with the latest news details. Here's Salma Patel.
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3: Good morning. We start with news just in. The Legal Practice Council has launched an application in the High Court in Johannesburg to have impeached former public prosecutor Busisiwe Mkhwebane struck from the role of advocates. The statutory regulatory body has cited reasons, including unprofessional conduct. Stay tuned to Lotus FM News for more on the story. In other news this morning, a 39-year-old man has been burned to death after a minibus taxi crashed into a stationary vehicle in Mitchell's Plain on the Cape Flats. Police say the incident happened at traffic lights yesterday. Police spokesperson F.C. van Wyk says the deceased's car burst into flames on impact. Van Wyk says the taxi driver and one of the passengers in the minibus taxi were injured and taken to hospital. Police are investigating a case of culpable homicide. Fraud accused Piet Viljoen is expected to apply for bail in the Pretoria Specialized Commercial Crimes Court this morning. Viljoen, who is also a disbarred lawyer, is facing charges including fraud, forgery and corruption. This is in relation to the fraudulent sale of properties belonging to the Johannesburg Property Company in 2010. Niria Shlakotsa reports.
4: During his previous court appearance, Viljoen indicated that he now has a new legal counsel who will continue with his bail application. The fraud accused was arrested upon his return from the U.S. last month. The state believes that he and five others identified 46 properties belonging to the city of Johannesburg, prepared fraudulent documents, and sold them to unsuspecting buyers. Neria Shakuta, SABC News, Johannesburg.
3: The Gauteng Human Settlements Department says it remains committed to protecting the integrity of its housing allocations. The department's statement comes after the Hawks arrested two suspects, including departmental administrative clerk, in connection with an alleged assassination plot. The two are accused of targeting a senior departmental official for blocking the illegal sale of low-cost houses to non-beneficiaries. The department spokesperson, Tahir Sema, says they do not condone corruption.
5: The department confirms that one of the arrested suspects is an administrative clerk employed within the department. In line with the applicable labor relations prescripts, the department is taking the necessary internal steps to deal with this matter in parallel with the criminal process. As the matter is now before the Palm Ridge Magistrates Court, the department will not comment further on the merits of the case, on the guilt or innocence of those charged, or on any deal.
3: And finally, the monument of slain whistleblower Babita Diokaran will stand as a beacon of bravery. That's according to the Mount Edgecombe Arts and Cultural Council, which will officially unveil the monument at the Sri Mariamman Temple on National Women's Day next month. Diokaran, who was a chief accountant in the Gauteng Health Department, was shot dead outside her home in August 2021. This happened after she exposed corruption in the department. The council's treasurer, Veneshri Naidu, spoke to Newsbreak this morning.
6: We want to bring Babita back home to Mount Edgecombe, and we felt it very fitting to have it on Women's Day. It's also the month where she passed on, which is the 23rd of August 2021. The family is excited and happy that we have actually chosen to have her monument erected at our heritage site and to honor her, to also create awareness around justice for Babita Diokaran.
3: Well, that's a wrap of the news at 8 o'clock. A reminder of our top story this hour. The Legal Practice Council has launched an application in the High Court in Johannesburg to have impeached former public prosecutor Busisiwe Mkhwebane struck from the role of advocates. This is a developing story, so you can stay tuned to Lotus FM News. I'm Salma Patel, back with more news at 9 o'clock.
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9: The owner of a crocodile farm says a hovering helicopter caused his crocs to become very affectionate.
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12: N1 South through Pretoria. It's a really busy Wednesday today. We're backlogging from just after Stormfall all the way down to Rigel Avenue. The breakdown at Kaasfontein's being clear, but there's a crash now at Rigel. So all of that traffic that was backed up into the stationary vehicle stays there and just sort of gets a bit worse because it's now a crash that we're dealing with. Big enough crash to just be holding up northbound traffic approaching Rigel as well. Irene busy again this morning. Main and Nell Mapius jam-packed. Mike Wander Santon slow from Parktown through to Grayston. A crash on Winnie Mundella at Matty. That's causing delay through Hurlingham out of Randburg and out of Bryanston. Republican Winnie Mundella heading through to Sandton, backlogging into that crash scene. Durban this morning, just a reminder, the M13, it's a crash just at the Richmond Road, so bottom of Fields Hill. The M13 through Pinetown, for those wanting to sort of get to the Kloof and Hillcrest area on the Fields Hill, that's slow. M19 roadworks going out towards Pinetown at Reservoir Hills, below Rossborough Bayhead, all jam-packed this morning. A significant amount of truck traffic there. And Cape Town, the M1 into town, pretty slow from Plattekloof to Sable Road. M5 is by far the heaviest highway with queues from Ottery to Coburg Interchange. Strandfontein Road north at Ottery is quite heavy as well, and the mist is the big story around Cape Town. It is thick, heavy and widespread. With your traffic updates, I'm Rob Byrne.
13: Good morning. Sport headlines this hour. Grade 8 Amshlanga learner selected for SA Under 19 women's squad. Another two football managers return to the game, and your quarterfinal fixtures for the FIFA 2026 World Cup. 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
0: This is the best way to wake up, top of the morning to you on this hump day edition of the Breakfast Express. It is a wacky Wednesday. Let's get to your weather details now. Extended weather, that is. Thursday, it is 16 up to 23 for Durbs, 50% chance of rain. There Friday, well, yeah, I should be saying, Friday, 75% chance of rain, 14 up to 22, and you can expect a really wet Saturday, just looking ahead. Let's just move inland a bit to Pietermaritzburg tomorrow as well. No difference there, 40% chance of rain. After a 6-degree start, you're getting up to 20, 70% chance of rain on Friday as the cold front comes in, 21-degree highs for you. Looking at Ladysmith then, Thursday is all clear, 2 up to 22. The rain comes to you by Friday, 7 up to 20 degrees Celsius. Port Shepston, then rainy tomorrow, as you can expect, 13 up to 22, 20-degree highs with a 70% chance of rain by Friday. Richards Bay, a bit of wet weather around tomorrow, 15 up to 23, 24-degree highs on Friday. Looking at Qabeqa, then it is going to be wet today, 85% chance of rain, 12 up to 17, 16-degree highs tomorrow. The Mother City is partly cloudy tomorrow, 12 up to 16, cloudy by Friday. Friday, 11 to 17. And then looking at Johannesburg, Thursday, 5 up to 18 degrees. Clear skies on Friday as well. Another 5 to 17 degrees there. Let's wrap it up with the capital, Pretoria. Thursday, 8 up to 22 degrees, clear skies. And Friday, 6 up to 20 degrees Celsius. Well, it's the turn of foot now to your in-car classic. Today, we go back to January 1983. It was released by RCA Records as the fourth and final single from their second album, Sweet Dreams Are Made of This. It was the Eurythmics who broke through the established and themselves worldwide, reaching number 2 on the UK singles chart in March. Let's pump it up.

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6: The Chennai Super Kings lodged an official complaint regarding unacceptable treatment during their match against RCB.
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6: Your team has lost a wicket. It's not a positive thing. Now you're playing the foods that signify the culture.
7: Yeah.
6: And I think that's where it's wrong.
7: Because if you think Chennai, you would think of dosas and idli.
9: I don't think it's anything out of the ordinary.
10: I suppose we also can get in a mix of this. Danya, chinpi sandwiches, biryani, bani chow, bani chow.
6: Oh, it's happening.
8: Sambar, chutney.

Yeah, it's golden. K-pop, the Demon Hunters. School's out. Lutput Gaya is what you heard. And Sweet Dreams Are Made of This. That rounds up a thrill play of music right here on Primetime. We love it in the morning. We're coming to you throughout South Africa, worldwide, and www.lotusfm.co.za. We're talking sport at the bottom of the hour. We'll also bring you another quick update on the sardines if you're planning to be out and about and you want to chase sardines. Of course, it is the greatest shoal on earth, and many peeps, of course, look forward to it, not just for getting a bit of bait, but getting them into your frying pan with some dal tatka as well. And people have been chatting about some butter bread. It's such a delicacy along the coast here. And I'm sure that peeps in Midrand, in Lanesia, Lodium as well, I certainly want to get a piece of that. It's a sort of vibe. But we've got some inclement weather on its way, so we'll get an update on how things are going to be playing out as we head into another weekend. Keep it locked on to Lotus. You're not alone.

0: Call up the bass.
1: Yeah, call up the bass, man. Yash and Parampara Thakur on this one. Before that, you had Rangde Lal rocking the airwaves right here on Lotus FM. It is the best way to wake up. Right, yeah, a couple of messages as well. We'll share a bit of that with you. We're going to put out a poll later today, building up to the weekend on the sporting side. We'll give you more details about what that's going to be about. Or like, now we're turning our attention to this, and you know, let's be honest, right? Technology has taken us by storm. I mean, if you think about you don't even have to go to grandparents, just go to parents, right? And think about the world they grew up in versus what we have now, the amount of screen time and, you know, just binge watching television. And it's just taken us into a space, into a world where we could become guilty of really not enjoying or sharing the experience. Yeah, so, I mean, you know, it's just something that is really, sometimes you just got to get a handle of it, because you can get quite honestly sucked in. Now, it takes us to our next story, where technology once again is at play. The first hotel run by robots will

0: I don't believe it.
1: The system will include an intelligent vending system. Guests can order drinks, deliveries via smartphone. A robot will transport your luggage from the foyer to the hotel room. So that guy you see in India with the big mustache, curly one, yeah, he's out of work now. Cleaning bots, and that will do the dirty work using AI waste detection technology.
0: Okay, maybe I could get used to that then.
1: Right. Of course, the most important part of the story, no more tipping. I mean, do they have that mysterious stain remover 5000 robot? I'm just asking, you know, for a friend. Right, yeah, so technology. We're turning our attention to the FIFA World Cup. Before we go there.
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3: It stays heavy this morning on Pretoria's N1 South. Got a crash at Rigel. In fact, there are two crashes between Rigel Avenue and the R21. That traffic coming south all the way back through to Linwood Road this morning. It is very heavy. Also, heads up, if you're on the N14, the Ben Schoeman Highway, expect a queue entering central Pretoria. And if you're on the Krugersdorp Highway, that earlier vehicle fire or truck fire between Dipslet and the R55 Pretoria West exit, it looks like it's probably been dealt with. The queues that we had earlier are no longer there. Crash on William Mandela at Hurlingham. So William Mandela and Republic Road coming out of Ramberg. Both of those routes in towards Sandton this morning, jamming. The Mike one from Melrose up into Grayson Drive, still slow as well. Crossing to Durban, a reminder of the heavy truck congestion. A lot worse today than you might be expecting around the Umbilo, Bayhead and Rossborough area. M7 is queuing, South Coast Road is queuing. Bayhead Road really is quite a big volume of truck traffic and very slow. Pinetown, a crash on the M13 at the Richmond Road Junction. If you're moving through Pinetown, it's pretty heavy from St. John's Avenue out towards the foot of Fields Hill. And then Cape Town, that mist, it just stays heavy, perhaps getting even heavier. It is rolling in off the ocean across the city bowl, the central area, and widespread across Cape Town. Just take it nice and easy. Make sure you've got plenty of time to get through. Visibility really badly impacted in many, many places. The M5, the heaviest highway this morning, still under pressure from Ottery all the way through to Coober. Get a change. With your traffic updates, I'm Rob Byrne.
1: Right, thank you for that, Rob. All the updates. Of course, more traffic coming up this afternoon on the drive-by. You've got lunchtime radio, newsbreak as well. Join you and Style in the City. Right, we're turning our attention to this now. It is World Cup, FIFA World Cup fever. A couple of things that we are looking at is the quarterfinal fixture recap, just because it's been a long tournament. Another two football managers returned to the game. And a grade 8 learner from Umhlanga selected for SA19 women's squad.
4: Good morning, O'Neill. Yes, what an achievement. Redham House Umhlanga Grade 8 learner Nobobele Besisa Nobezwane has been selected for South Africa's under-19 women's squad for its historic first youth T20 international tour to Pakistan, marking her international debut. The selection follows her invitation to the CSA Under-19's women's training camp in Pretoria as preparations begin for the 2027 Under-19 Women's World Cup, with Nobe sharing what this opportunity means to her.
5: I'm taking it as a competition or a race that like pushes me to the limit and is testing me how I can handle other pressure mentally and physically to my best performance for me and the team.
4: Nobe's selection is the latest chapter in cricket journey that has taken her from school cricket in grade 1 to provincial and national recognition in just a few years. Now on to football. Fulham have revealed ex-Real Madrid boss Alvaro Albeloa as the new head coach. The Cottagers were left rudderless when the previous boss, Marco Silva, decided to leave the club upon expiry of his contract at the end of last season. So to replace him was Jose Mourinho at Benfica, and in turn, Mourinho replaced Albeloa at Madrid. Meanwhile, former Chelsea manager Liam Rosener has returned to French football after being appointed as Paris FC's new head coach on contract that runs until June 2028. Meanwhile, it's a day break as the 2026 FIFA World Cup heads into the quarterfinal. The round of 16 was not short of any action, and we look forward to the next installment on the global stage. Morocco are the only African nation left in the competition. They play France tomorrow. On Friday, it's Spain versus Belgium. Saturday sees Norway versus England. And Sunday morning, it's Argentina versus Switzerland. So who do you think will

0: make the semifinals, join in the conversation tomorrow as we reveal your favorite and ours. That's a wrap for this hour for the Lotus FM sports team. I'm Bhavna Govinda.
1: Right, thank you for that, Bhavna. This is the Breakfast Express. Top of the morning to you. My name's O'Neill. Thank you for locking in. You're not alone. Still coming up, another dose of trending tea. 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

0: I'm sure something that sisters would want to play for each other, or maybe brothers for their sisters as well. Thangachi, Mano and Chitra on Lotus FM. This is the best way to wake up. And Kaneya Tutepe Aja is what you heard on the double play right here on your favorite frequency. Well, top of the morning to you. It's time now for... Yes, you guessed right. It's trending tea. Right, let's start here with the Badlanga Commission. Fresh questions are swirling around whether EFF leader Julius Malema could be called to testify before the Badlanga Commission. Evidence leaders unpacked a series of WhatsApp messages they say suggested Malema was used as a conduit between Feroz Khan and former crime intelligence official Mohammed Syed. Let's pick up on a bit of what the lawyer was saying.
1: Our general, Mr. Malema, says sharp, and there is an XAP response from Mr. Syed. General Khan thanks Mr. Malema for setting up the meeting. So thanks Mr. Syed for setting up the meeting with Mr. Malema. And Mr. Syed says, you are my brew, no need to thank me. That is the 20th of June.
0: Right, yeah. So the commission spokesperson, Jeremy Michael, says the decision now rests with the commission's evidence leaders, who are determined to ensure everyone implicated is treated fairly. Moving on from there now to Hollywood, has entered its AI era. An AI actress called Tilly Norwood is set to star in a feature movie called Misaligned, and Hollywood is not exactly sending flowers. Actors are asking, is this creativity or is this a digital replacement plan wearing lip gloss? First, they replaced background extras. Now, even drama has Wi-Fi. So, yeah. Let's go to Bollywood. Salman Khan is back in legal headlines over the upcoming movie Kala Iran, with the matter landing in the Delhi High Court. The makers say the movie has yet to reach the censor board, and they've reportedly assured the court that no trailer or release will happen before the next hearing in Bollywood. Even before the trailer drops, the courtroom trailer starts first. And that was your trending tea today.
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0: Yeah, this one features Hrithik Roshan and the lovely Katrina as well. You're listening to The Best Way to Wake Up. Top of the morning to you. 9 minutes now before 9 o'clock. If you're on the roads, make sure you're taking it nice and easy. Thank you for locking on to Lotus FM. You're not alone. Well, just to let you know, Style in the City coming up next with a bit of drama at 11:45. Newsbreak, lunch break, and the drive team join you from 3 p.m. That's what Lotus looks like. Of course, catch our language presenters a little later and talk at 7. What's the fixture list looking like today, Bobby?
1: Well, you have a break. You can sleep early. There's no football today. But if you want to have some tea and catch Wimbledon, you've got the quarterfinals of the ladies and the men's today. Linda Daskova, Elise Martens, and then Jasmine Pellini, Marta Kostsek. And with the men, Taylor Fritz, Alexander Zverev, and then it's Flavio Cobolli and Arthur Ferry this afternoon.
0: You know, since you're doing sport on the show and it's Wimbledon, you should actually be coming to studio with some strawberries and cream.
1: I shall. And then you'll bring the tea or trending tea?
0: I'll bring the trending tea, but it's got to be coffee in the morning, you know? Yes. And I don't want to sound bad to Gautengers, but it is a bit nippy in the morning when you kind of leave home at about 20 past 5. Right, yeah, make sure you take it nice and easy. A bit of a break today, like Bob mentioned there on the football. We'll pick up that again tomorrow. Watch out for a poll that will be coming your way as well, just as we get to the business end of this fabulous, beautiful game as well. We'll catch you again tomorrow. We look forward to your company. It'll be the Thursday edition. We'll bring you another dose of group therapy as well from the team today that was starring Rob on traffic, of course Bobby on sport, and Sheena our tech. From me, O'Neill, hey, keep the passion.

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1: 9 o'clock on Lotus FM. I'm Salma Patel. Good morning. The Legal Practice Council has launched an application in the High Court in Johannesburg to have impeached former public protector Busisiwe Mkhwebane struck from the role of advocates. The statutory regulatory body has cited several grounds, including unprofessional conduct. Kenny Mapanga reports.
2: In papers filed before the court, the body also seeks the court to order that advocate Mkhwebane immediately surrenders and delivers to the registrar of the court her certificate of enrollment as the advocate of the court, arguing, among other things, that Mkhwebane is not fit and proper to remain as an advocate. This comes after Mkhwebane was removed from public office after a parliamentary Section 194 committee resolved that she should be impeached on 11 September 2023. President Cyril Ramaphosa finalized her removal from office 2 days later. Kenny Mapanga, SABC News, Pretoria.
1: The Buffalo City Metro in the Eastern Cape says it has noted National Treasury's decision to temporarily withhold its equitable share transfers. The Metro is among 69 municipalities across the country which National Treasury has flagged for persistent and serious non-compliance with the Municipal Finance Management Act. The National Treasury says the aim of its action is to ensure fiscal discipline among local authorities. Buffalo City Metro spokesperson Luzuko Buku has given this assurance to residents.
3: We wish to assure residents, stakeholders, employees and other consumers that we are fully cooperating with the National Treasury regarding the ongoing management of historical, unauthorized, irregular, fruitless and wasteful expenditure. We are therefore confident that there will be no disruption to service delivery. Our commitment to maintaining an aggressive pace of road construction, ensuring consistent water and sanitation services and upholding the high standard of cleanliness achieved through our consistent refuse removal program remains unwavering.
1: Space internet technology has been cited as the potential key to bringing Africa's digital divide, to bridging Africa's digital divide. This as the continent's mobile data traffic is projected to triple by the end of this decade. Experts say that traditional ground-based networks face various financial problems, leaving satellite technology as a definitive solution to close the connectivity gap. Communications expert Kyle Whitehill spoke to Newsbreak this morning.
4: Traditionally, the satellite industry was used as either a backup to a terrestrial network or alternatively where a terrestrial network couldn't reach. So in the skies with in-flight connectivity or on the sea, you know, where satellite was able to cover the entire world. I think what's changing now is that we built networks where people were, where there was density of populations. So obviously it started with large cities and towns, and it eventually got to a point where, from an economics point of view, mobile or fibre networks just didn't make any financial sense.
1: And finally, 12 countries are to spend more than $50 billion or more than 800 billion rand over the next 10 years on a new long-range missile to protect Europe. The outgoing British Prime Minister, Keir Starmer, is expected to discuss the Deep Precision Strike project at the NATO summit in Turkey. The BBC's Frank Gardner has the details.
5: Billed as one of NATO's most advanced weapons, it's intended to strike targets nearly 200 miles away with pinpoint accuracy, possibly extending out to 1,250 miles. Sir Keir Starmer said this UK-led initiative will help bring European allies together to keep NATO safe for years to come. But like many planned military projects in the pipeline, Deep Strike is not expected to be ready until the 2030s.
1: Well, that's a wrap of the news at 9 o'clock. A reminder of our top story this hour. The Legal Practice Council has launched an application in the High Court in Johannesburg to have impeached former public protector Busisiwe Mkhwebane struck from the role of advocates. For Lotus FM News, I'm Salma Patel. 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

0: Very soulful start to the show today for Wednesday. Jaane Tu from Chawa. That's the voice of Arijit. Good morning, South Africa. Happy Wednesday and welcome to Style in the City on Lotus FM. I'm Krishna Priyadasa and it's wonderful to have your company this morning once again. They say every person has a story, one that's shaped by joy, challenges, unexpected turns and moments that change us forever. Today we'll be talking about one of those remarkable stories coming up at 10:30. I'm going to be chatting to an author about her memoir, Before, After, a deeply moving reflection on love, loss, living with lupus, and finding hope even when life doesn't go according to plan. And this morning I'd love to hear from you. What's one life lesson that made you stronger? Send me your thoughts on 071-613-7803. Let's get Wednesday started.
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1: 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I am Ashish Misra. 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

0: What a beautiful track that. Lady Gaga, Hold My Hand, Vaani Duniya. Before this, right here in Style in the City, Lotus FM. Just gone 20 minutes past 9 o'clock. And yes, you have already started sending me your shout outs. 071-613-7803. I also have a question for you. What's one life lesson that's made you stronger? You know, I want to hear from you. 071-613-7803. Good morning, KV. Pray you had a good night's rest. Be sure to spend your time wisely doing what lights up your soul. Happy Wednesday to you and our beautiful Lotus Landers. Be safe. That is from Maggie. Then I've got a shout out here from Annette. Hi.
1: Namaste to you, KP. And hey, my Lotus Landers, it's time to turn it up. KP is in the hot seat to bring in the hump day vibes. And every day is an occasion because we vibing and hey, we're living our best life. A shout out to my brother Ivan Munyon and his wife Saroj, my daughter Deandria Premlal, and to Swami Reddy, Ranjani Reddy, Kogi Govinda, Tina Naika, Maggie and Shailan Chetty. Time to party, guys! Annette Premlal.
0: The party's coming a bit early, isn't it, Annette? I mean, it's only Wednesday, but okay. Sure, why not? Hey there, Ghanem.
2: Good morning, KP. Trust you well. A blessed Wednesday to you. Wishing my husband, Sava, a very happy heavenly birthday. Muslim Stacks, we will always love and cherish him. He is engraved in our hearts forever. Message comes from his wife, Ghanem. Kids, grandkids, and the rest of the family. You have a good day.
0: Thank you very much. All right, if you have a shout out, you can drop yours to 071-613-7803. 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
4: 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Welcome to I Love Them But. 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
5: We actually went to visit someone one day in Durban. 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
6: I had been to see a friend whose mum wasn't well. 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

0: Dreamers on Lotus FM. Rock the party before this. Hola, hola, hola. 9:32, you are tuned in to Style in the City. 8th of July. Hello there. Okay, so I have a few more shout-outs I'm going to get into. And then, of course, a Zoom 2.0 is coming up in this hour. So, here we go. Good morning, KP. Hope you're well today. We'd like to send a big shout-out to our loving family traveling from Midran to Mere Bank with their 2-4 babies. Oh, it's so cute. Safe travels. Love from parents Dunpal and Regina. Please send me a picture of the fur babies. Like, please. Well, speaking of fur babies, Keddy sent in a picture of her birdie this morning. And her birdie's name is Sky. He is blue in color. He is so gorgeous. And today is his birthday. So happy birthday, Sky. I hope you're listening to the radio right now, sweetheart. And I hope you're going to have a wonderful birthday ahead. Namaste, KP. How are you today? Beautiful and a subtle start. Lots of love from Lashni. Shout out to you. Thank you so much there, Lashni. A shout out to you as well, if you've just joined in. And of course, if you'd like to send a message going on to anyone celebrating a special occasion, 071-613-7803. Good morning, KP. A birthday message goes out to my mother, Sue, and aunt, Subhashni. We hope they have a fantastic and wonderful day ahead. Lots of love from Nirvana, Nikhil, and Trivolan from Peter Maritzburg. Hey there, Jane. How's it?
1: Good morning, beautiful KPD, and to the Lotus Landers. KPD, I trust that you are doing well and that your sinuses have cleared. Yeah, KPD, I'd like to send a shout out this morning to Ronnie from Stanger Manor. Ronnie, always good to hear you on Lotus FM. And of course, to Swami Reddy, Annette Premlal, Kogi Reddy, Kogi Governor, or the whole bang lot of you. You go out there and make Wednesday count.

0: Jamaica.
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2: 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This is Reddy Kogi from Verulam. A special prayer blessing to all the Lotus family. God's richest blessings upon y'all. And KP, love you always for the beautiful music. And always remember, God is in control with each one's lives. Take care. 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Love you all. Kogi from Verulam.
1: And love you too, sweetheart. All right. Well, you want good music? Here it is.

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6: Just got 9:40, and of course, a few more shout-outs. Zoom 2.0 is still coming up on the show. I hope you are having a lovely Wednesday. Well, I do love the messages that always come in, and I just have to say I appreciate the time that you always, you know, share with me Monday to Friday between 9 and 12. And a shout-out to everyone that's probably going through something right now, really struggling. And, you know, it's easy to think that strength means never struggling, but I think we often do realize that real strength actually means to keep going. It sometimes means one step, maybe one day at a time, one decision at a time. And if you are showing that strength and courage right now, no matter what you're going through or what you're feeling, I just want to let you know I'm so proud of you. Coming up at 10:30, we have an author joining us this morning to share her powerful story of rebuilding after loss, living with lupus, and why she believes hope can still be found in life's most difficult chapters. Yeah, so keep it locked in. All right, so I got a message here that came in, and it's from Vimla. Vimla message, and she's like, KP, will you be going for this? She asked, you know, there is a sari stroll happening soon in August, and she asked if I'm going to be going for it, and I said I did some years ago, and she's like, halfway through the walk her sari will be open, and she says, I wish I could walk properly in the sari. So I told her, I teased her, I grew up in a sari, and she's like, yeah, you're a lucky devil, you can even dance in a sari, you're blessed beyond measures. You know what, I do have my mom to actually thank for that, Vimla. She made me start wearing a sari from the age of one. Yes, literally one. So on my first birthday, I wore a sari. And I wore a sari all the way up until high school, by the way. Yeah, I went to school in a sari, believe it or not, in a white sari. So I know how to move in a sari. I know how to sleep in a sari. I've used my sari as a pajama while I was, you know, a child growing up. I never used to like to part ways with it. So a sari is just like, yeah, it's just my thing. What can I say? So shame that. Don't worry, you will get used to it. And you know what? If the sari opens up, we just tie it back. That's what we do. 071-613-7803. Really, really enjoying our conversations this morning.
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Together, they crafted timeless, soulful melodies, and this Saturday, Bollywood Billboard presents a show with their music. 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

0: Music from the On Lotus FM. And before that, you heard Tere Dwar Pe Aayi Barat. What a beautiful track for a Wednesday morning. It is midweek. Happy Wednesday. Welcome to Style in the City. Yes, you are locked in to Lotus FM. I'll do a few more of your shout outs shortly in a bit. For now, it is time for Zoom 2.0. Here it is. Okay, so this morning I'm giving you a riddle and I challenge you to not touch the internet for this one. I'm challenging you. Come on, you can do it. I know you can. I'm challenging you not to open your browser. Okay, can you? Please, try. I leave no footprints, yet every road is covered with mine. I carry everything forward while never carrying anything at all. I am the only traveler who reaches every destination without ever taking a journey. What am I? Do not touch the browser. Don't open Google. Stop it. Stop. I leave no footprints, yet every road is covered with mine. I carry everything forward while never carrying anything at all. I am the only traveler who reaches every destination without ever taking a journey. What am I? Please, come on. No Google, no internet today. Just pure brain power. Come on. Only brain power. This point of the challenge is to challenge your brain. Come on. Come on, come on, come on. Let's play fair. No tricks. No cheating. 071-613-7803. No cheating, okay?
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2: 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And Mzansi, the mystery, has found a new home on SABC 2. 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
2: 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Nice try. The new season of the Masked Singer South Africa premieres Saturday, 4th of July at 7 p.m. on SABC 2.
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0: What a beautiful Gucci song. Thinking of Aj, thinking of Arshid, and of course, Salma, you as well. All right, Zoom 2.0. I did say don't cheat, don't touch your phones, don't use the browser, just pure brain power today. Here it is once again. I leave no footprints, yet every road is covered with mine. I carry everything forward while never carrying anything at all. I am the only traveler who reaches every destination without ever taking a journey. What am I? Your answer reveal in 20. For now, here's the news at 10 with Salma Patel.
1: 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Independent and impartial.
2: Good morning. Postbank says the Social Security Agency, SASSA's current verification process may contribute to the temporary suspension of some social grants. This comes after reports that some of the grant beneficiaries experienced challenges with accessing their pension this month. The aim of SASSA's verification is to ensure that only eligible beneficiaries receive grants. Postbank Chief Commercial Officer Tami Qele has urged grant beneficiaries to visit their nearest branch if they experience any challenges.
3: The part of the reason may be because they are being re-verified, as we know, and it has been stated in the media, is that SASSA is on a re-verification drive for certain beneficiaries. So it's important that they do and they double check that with SASSA. Postbank may not be able to answer on behalf of SASSA on that one. That needs to be checked directly with SASSA.
2: The Democratic Nursing Organization of South Africa, or DENOSA, has expressed concerns over deteriorating working conditions for workers in the public health system. This comes as the health ombud professor, Taole Mokoena, is today expected to release a report on the deaths of healthcare professionals at public facilities in KwaZulu-Natal. This follows the death of medical intern Aluluto Mazwi at Prince Mshiyeni Memorial Hospital, followed by Siyabonga Zulu of Ngwelezane Hospital, radiographer Mvelo Qele of Port Shepstone Hospital, and Tumelo Kalahadi of Addington Hospital. The briefing is expected to cover findings and recommendations on safety and working conditions in the sector. Sibonelo Gumede is DENOSA's provincial chairperson.
4: Several complaints have been received when it comes to that, but some of those complaints comes in different forms. Some of them may come in a form of complaints from patients, but you remember the department has another way of finding out whether there is shortage or no shortage. There are procedures where you find the patient has complained and there are committees that are established, or you see the incidences. Those incidences need to alert the department on the condition that's of which the nurses are working.
2: The Madlanga Commission of Inquiry in Pretoria has granted the request of Witness M to have their testimony heard in camera. The witness had asked the commission to close proceedings to the public, saying their evidence contains sensitive information. They say it involves people including heads of state and members of drug syndicates. Witness M is reportedly a businessman whose safety could be compromised by a public hearing. The commission's chairperson, retired Judge Mbuyiseli Madlanga, delivered this order.
5: Yes, we've read the application and we are satisfied that it should be granted. But I propose that rather than go through all the paragraphs of the order, I should just grant an order that says the application is granted.
2: Moving to news further afield, the European Court of Human Rights has ruled that Lithuania violated the rights of Abdul Rahim Hussein al-Nashiri. The Saudi man was held in an alleged secret CIA prison on its territory 2 decades ago. The BBC's Alice Adderley has the details.
6: Abdul al-Rahim Hussein al-Nashiri is considered by the US to be one of the main members of al-Qaeda. He's suspected of being the mastermind of an attack on the American ship USS Cole that killed 17 people, but the ECHR singled out Lithuania for its role in his detention in 2005 when it said he was held in solitary confinement for 5 months. Mr. al-Nashiri said he was then transferred onto US military authorities, despite the risk of an unfair trial and a possible death sentence.
2: And finally, a high-rise building under construction in New York City is structurally unstable. This after two of its support columns started buckling yesterday morning. The building was evacuated along with surrounding buildings after reports of falling bricks. Video from inside the building shows the buckling beam. New York Mayor Zohran Mamdani says that the building remains at risk of collapse. This comes as the city readies itself to host the Soccer World Cup final match and closing ceremony later this month. The BBC's Peter Ross has the details.
7: The fire department were called in, and after an inspection, the decision was made to evacuate and set up a so-called frozen zone around the building. That meant evacuating not only that building, but office blocks around it, hotels, streets were closed, and an emergency response was brought in that disrupted the morning rush hour around the very busy Grand Central Terminal, which is just a street or two up the road as well.
2: And that's a wrap of the news at 10 o'clock. A reminder of our top story this hour. Postbank says the Social Security Agency SASSA's current verification process may contribute to the temporary suspension of some social grants. For Lotus FM News, I'm Salma Patel, back with more news at 11 o'clock.
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0: From cocktail to voila, 10:09. Welcome to Style in the City. How's it? My name's Krishna Priya Dalsa. Zoom 2.0. It's just a challenge this morning, and the challenge is actually not to touch your phone by going on the browser. That is it. I'm just asking for pure brain power. Pure brain power. And I'm not asking you to do this for me. In fact, I'm asking you to do this for yourself and see how good you could be at solving a riddle with just your own brain power. Look, if you cheat, I won't know. But you know. And I'm going to have a problem with that. Come on. No phones today. No Google. Nothing. Just you and the mind. So, here is your riddle to solve. Can you solve this one? I leave no footprints, yet every road is covered with mine. I carry everything forward while never carrying anything at all. I am the only traveler who reaches every destination without ever taking a journey. What am I? 071-613-7803. That's 071-613-7803. I did promise that I'd try to do a few more shout outs. Well, here we are.
1: Namaste. Happy birthday goes out to Aruna Sugdo, Tishila Jagbadru's daughter of Phoenix, Smita Somers, Moira Rabilal, Geeta, Ashok, chairman of Lotus Senior Citizen Club, to all of y'all. Happy, happy birthday. Enjoy your born day. And this message comes from Suresh, Maharaj and Mia Bang. Namaste all.
2: Good morning, KP. Hope you're keeping well. You're on a wonderful Sunday City team. Oh, KP music is banging, top music. Today is a bit lekker in Joburg. Enjoying it. Enjoying the music. And sure, as always, KP, you guys have a blessed morning. Brother.
0: Thank you very much, Suresh Bhai. Thank you, Seelan. Hi. How are you?
3: Good morning, KP, and to all the listeners. Our wedding anniversary wish goes out to my sister Usha and brother-in-law Harry. May Lord Krishna bless you abundantly on this special day and many, many more wedding anniversaries to celebrate. Love you lots. Jenny Singh.
4: Hello, Auntie KP. How are you? I just want to wish my mother Karen a pretty happy birthday. Lots of love from her daughter Kadian, her sons Lee and Sylvain, and her husband Seelan.
0: Oh, so sweet. Thank you so much for asking. I'm doing good, sweetheart. I'm doing really good. And even better now that I've heard your voice.
5: Hari Bol KP. Good morning to everyone. Birthday dedications going out to Seema Bucks, Rita Nandlal, and also to Moira Nandlal and Terika Bipraj. Wedding anniversary greetings to this loving couple, Anil and Ashika Gamson, and also to Dion and Nirisha Tanraj, and to Selvi and Ramya, Peru Ramya. Have a lovely day. Hari Bol KP. Bye.
0: All right, so yes, once again, welcome to the 10 o'clock hour. If you're just joining us, good morning. Now at 10:30, we are meeting an author whose memoir, Before, After, reminds us that while we can't always choose what happens in life, we can choose how we move forward. Your answer reveal for Zoom 2.0 in just a few. Stay locked in and stay close to Lotus FM. Here's our next track, Karthik and Ahana, Amuda Amuda.

0: Hey, Elvis Presley, Jailhouse Rock on a Wednesday? Looks like Friday came early. Alright, I think it's time. I think it is time. Should I go ahead and give you your answer reveal? Let me see. I think it is time. Yeah, let's do it. Oops, I just realized I gave you the answer. Okay, never mind. This is what you had to solve, and I hope you did pay heed to my request and not touch your internet. I leave no footprints, yet every road is covered with mine. I carry everything forward while never carrying anything at all. I am the only traveler who reaches every destination without ever taking a journey. What am I? I am time. So, yeah, that's our answer for Zoom 2.0. Our winner this morning, who was so quick and so fast with this one, is Adesh Ramsaroop. Well done, you are the winner for Zoom 2.0. I just need some confessions. If anyone cheated, you need to be honest and let me know. Zakira, well done to you. That is absolutely correct. Sandy, well done. You've got it right. Roma, Lovina, Betty, I do have the answer also here. And this one's from Kajal. And then I see a few more names. Annette, well done. And Sonali, time is the answer. Anyone cheated? Be honest. If you cheated, you got to be honest. You need to come forward. Did you cheat? Let me know. 0716137803. And yes, Fatima, you as well. You as well. Okay, so yeah, Zoom 2.0 done and dusted. Now, just in a bit, we are, of course, going to be chatting to the author that's joining us today, whose memoir, Before After, reminds us that while we can't always choose what happens in life, we can choose how we move forward. Also, a big hello to everyone listening in from home, at work, maybe on the road, or wherever you are, of course, spending your Wednesday morning. Thanks for making Lotus FM part of your day.
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0: 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Entries are closing on the 10th of July, 2026. 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Oh, come on, eh? Turn it up, friend. Kya baat hai? From Simba.
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2: Just gone 10:32. Welcome to Lotus FM. You be able to relate to this? Sometimes life changes in an instant, dividing our story into a before and an after. Yet even through grief, loss and chronic illness, it is possible to find strength, purpose and hope. This morning we are joined by author Keshni Mohammed, whose memoir, Before After, shares her journey of rebuilding after profound loss, while also offering an honest look at life with lupus. Her companion guided journal, Making Happy Happen, encourages others to embrace healing and write their own next chapter. Keshni, it is such a pleasure to have you with us, and thank you for joining us today, especially while you're still recovering in hospital. How are you, sweetheart?
3: Good morning, Krishna, and a very good morning to all your listeners as well. Thank you so much for having me. It's glad to be back with you again. Yes, I am in hospital at the moment, but I've been responding well to treatment, so hopefully I should be going home later today.
2: I'm so happy to hear that, Keshni, because I'm sure everyone listening in right now would be thinking, what is wrong with you, Krishna Priya? I mean, Keshni is in hospital and you're making her do this interview. But I know, Keshni, if you could have it your way, you'd absolutely still do this no matter what.
3: That's it.
2: Yeah.
3: That is me. Absolutely, yes.
2: So, I mean, you're, of course, a fighter, and I'm so proud of you for being the woman you are, Keshni. Tell us about Before After. I mean, it's such a powerful title. What does it represent, and what inspired you to share this deeply personal story?
3: So, Before After represents the reality that all of us have moments that divide our lives into a before and a after. Moments that changed the course of our life forever. For me, it was losing my mom and my sister and then being diagnosed with lupus. And I wrote a book to immortalize my mom and my sister so that their lives, their love, and their legacy would not be forgotten. But I also realized that this isn't just my story. Every one of us experiences loss, heartbreak, illness, disappointment that changes us. And while recovery may be hard, it's not impossible. Though we may never go back to the way we were, we can grow forward into who we are meant to become. It's the same journey, just a different route. And that's why I wrote this memoir.
2: So lupus has, of course, Keshni, become part of your journey. And I mean, look at that. You're even speaking to us from hospital today. How has living with such an unpredictable condition changed your perspective on life, Keshni?
3: You've got it right. Lupus is incredibly unpredictable. I mean, you never know how you're going to wake up.

0: Some mornings you wake up feeling like you can conquer the world, and other mornings you can barely get out of bed. Managing lupus is almost a full-time job. Every day involves managing symptoms, medications, appointments, and learning to listen to your body. One of the biggest lessons I've learned is the importance of having a strong support system. The Andrea's Gift Foundation has been an incredible source of support through their lupus support groups. Living with a chronic illness can feel very isolating, Krishna. There are times when you can't leave home because you're immunocompromised. You need to protect yourself so you can't be with people. So having people who truly understand what you're going through makes such a big difference. What makes writing this book even more special to me is that writing the book itself was a miracle. I live with neurolupus, where the disease has affected my brain and spinal cord, as well as my muscles, bones, and joints. There were many days where simply getting out of bed was a victory, never mind writing a book. Every chapter I wrote became a reminder that lupus may influence my journey, but it doesn't get to write the ending of my story.
1: That is so profound and so beautiful. Now, Keshi, despite everything you faced, I mean, you've gone on to write Making Happy Happen. What inspired you to turn your personal journey into something that helps others find hope?
0: You know, through all my life, there's one thing I've learned, is that happiness is not something you find. It's something you choose. We don't always have control over our circumstances, but we do have control over our attitude and the effort we choose to make every day. And that's really the heart of Making Happy Happen. It's the next step in my journey as an author. It's not about pretending that life is easy or that bad things don't happen. It's about intentionally looking for joy, practicing gratitude, and choosing hope, even in difficult seasons. And I think for me, if my journey through grief and living with lupus can encourage someone else to keep going, then everything that I've been through has served a purpose.
1: And finally, Keshni, what message would you like to leave, you know, with anyone living with lupus, another chronic illness perhaps, or even, you know, just facing a difficult season in life?
0: I think it's important for everyone to remember that where you are today doesn't have to determine where you'll be tomorrow. Whether you're living with lupus or chronic illness or grief or you're going through any challenge, don't give up on yourself. Recovery takes time. Healing takes time. Some days you'll take giant steps forward, but other days, you can't even move. But both are still victories. You've got to accept the good with the bad. Surround yourself with people who will encourage you. And don't be afraid to ask for help when you need it. It's okay not to be independent all the time. And I think also never lose hope. Even though your life may not look the way you imagined, but it can still be meaningful, purposeful, and beautiful. My encouragement to anyone listening, I think if I had to sum it up, is to say, start where you are, work with what you have, and keep moving forward. Because one small step taken consistently has the power to change your life.
1: Wow. You brought a tear to my eye. Thank you so much for sharing your story with us today, Keshni. We wish you a gentle recovery. And thank you for reminding us that while lupus may be a part of your journey, it doesn't define who you are. And like you said, you know, it doesn't get to write your story. So
0: yes.
1: your encouragement and your resilience is truly inspiring. We wish you everything of the very best for your journey ahead. Now, for those who may be interested in the book, where can they find you?
0: They can contact me on email. It's Keshni, K-E-S-H-N-I, at wwkd.com. publishing.com.
1: Thank you so much, and you go home safe today.
0: Thank you, Krishna. Always a pleasure speaking to you. Look forward to another time.

Hello there, Senorita. Uni Krishnan on Lotus FM. Willow, Taylor Swift for this. A shout out to you, Kiki. Do you love me? How are you riding? Thank you so much for all of the lovely compliments coming in, for the messages, for the music rather. I love you lots. Have a lovely Wednesday ahead. And Rani, I am sorry, I don't know what happened to your message and why it didn't appear, but well done for also being one of the winners for Zoom 2.0 and getting it right today. If you missed the challenge, I did challenge. So on top of the challenge itself, my challenge was not to use Google today and just use pure brain power. If you missed it, here it is. I leave no footprints, yet every road is covered with mine. I carry everything forward while never carrying anything at all. I am the only traveler who reaches every destination without ever taking a journey. What am I? I am time. So yeah, that was our Zoom 2.0 challenge today. Tomorrow, oh my word, Thursday. This week is going by so quickly. The weekend is almost here. It's starting to feel like it's knocking, isn't it? You know, I do have something really exciting happening over the next 2 days. Now, I want you to do this. I want you to take just a moment and think of someone that is well suited for this. So this World Youth Skills Day, Lotus FM is giving aspiring broadcasters the chance to experience radio like never before. 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Oh my word. And what do you love most about Lotus FM? Entries are closing on the 10th of July. So you could be joining us at Lotus FM this World Youth Skills Day. 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And come on, you got to share the experience with us. You absolutely have to. It is one opportunity you don't want to miss.

0: Two proudly South African tracks, Mahindra and Sumantha on Lotus FM. All right. 30 minutes off, non-stop music coming up. And of course, it's a birthday playlist. Hope you're ready for it. Keep it locked in and stay close to Lotus FM. 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
2: Good morning. The Madlanga Commission of Inquiry in Pretoria has gone into a closed session after granting the request of Witness M to have their testimony heard in camera. The witness, believed to be a businessman, had asked the commission to close proceedings to the public, saying their evidence contained sensitive information. They say it involves people including heads of state and members of drug syndicates. Witness M also indicated that giving evidence in open sessions would compromise his safety and that of his family. The commission's chairperson, retired Judge Mbuyiseli Madlanga, says that the announcement of open sessions will be made in due course.
3: It will be announced because at this stage we have no idea by when it will be done, so I can't announce that we will resume in open session on such and such a date at such and such a time. That will be announced by our spokesperson in due course. Lesser Jen.
2: The case of self-proclaimed crime intelligence agent Brown Mokgotsi has been postponed to the 3rd of next month. He appeared in the Johannesburg Magistrates Court this morning. When Mokgotsi appeared in court last week, his bail application was denied for the second time. His lawyer has indicated that his client will appeal the bail denial. Mokgotsi is facing charges of defeating the ends of justice, perjury, and unlawful possession of a firearm. This is in relation to an alleged staged assassination attempt on his life in Vosloorus in November last year. Action SA has referred the Palapala matter to the information regulator after its request for documents was denied. The party is seeking records, including an affidavit that President Cyril Ramaphosa has signed and financed financial documents linked to the farm theft case. Action SA says it's concerned about the difference between 8.7 million rand initially declared stolen and court evidence of transactions over 15 million rand. Michael Beaumont is Action SA's national chairperson.
4: In our opinion, the underreporting of this robbery would constitute a contravention of cracker, as well as fraud, not to mention lying to the country. We think those documents are critical to the impeachment committee's work going forward. They've given us reasons where they incorrectly cite a piece of legislation that they can't give us the documentation if we intend to use them in criminal proceedings, which of course is ridiculous. We can't use them in criminal proceedings. We are not a criminal law enforcement agency. We don't possess those powers.
2: And finally, oil prices have risen. This after the U.S. launched fresh strikes on Iran and tightened sanctions on Iranian oil exports following recent attacks on commercial shipping in the Strait of Hormuz. The global oil benchmark, Brent crude, was up around 3% to $76 a barrel at one point. It's off the peak of $120, but the price is enough to raise inflation risks. Laura Westbrook reports from Hong Kong.
5: The U.S. Central Command said the strikes against Iran were to impose heavy costs for targeting and attacking commercial shipping crewed by innocent civilians in an international waterway. The U.S. accuses Iran of attacking three commercial ships transiting the Strait of Hormuz, calling it a clear violation of the ceasefire. Oil prices have come down, but jumped after the U.S. strikes. Brent crude, the main international benchmark, rose 3% at one stage. Iran has not directly claimed responsibility for the attacks on the three tankers. It has repeatedly warned vessels against attempting to transit the waterway on routes it has not approved. Iran's forces said they targeted U.S. military sites in Bahrain and Kuwait.
2: Well, that's a wrap of the news at 11 o'clock. A reminder of our top story this hour. The Madlanga Commission of Inquiry in Pretoria has gone into a closed session after granting the request of Witness M to have their testimony heard in camera. For Lotus FM News, I'm Salma Patel, back with the midday news at 12 o'clock.
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7: Yeah. Let's go!
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7: pound, pound.

Just gone 5 minutes past 11 o'clock. I'm having such a good laugh here. Thank you very much. Yeah, the message is coming in WhatsApp, always making me smile. So, it is now, of course, time to sit back, relax, and enjoy the music. 30 minutes of non-stop music in the final hour of Style in the City, every Monday to Friday. So, here it is, 30 minutes of non-stop music coming up for someone very, very special today. Hi, Krishpriya, I hope you're well. My sister and I celebrate our birthday on Wednesday, the 8th of July, 2026. We are twins, and we both would appreciate if you could play our selection of songs on this day. So, it's not for one special person, it's for two special people. I have twin brothers. I know how expensive it is when it's their birthdays. It's double trouble, double presents, but double fun and double love. So, Sue and Dash, I gotta do this for you girls. Happy

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3: 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And Mzansi, the mystery, has found a new home on SABC2. 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
4: There's something about the energy, yeah, okay?
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0: the Yarrow. I could sing this day and night. Truly beautiful. It's magical. Sue and Bash, a happy birthday to you. Twins. So I got a compliment that came in. I think it's a compliment. KP, my cousins are twins that are also celebrating their birthday today. Let us know if these girls are single. Sue and Bash, do drop us a message and let us know if you are single. Rushen, happy birthday to your cousins that are celebrating too. That was a wrap for 30 minutes of non-stop music. I think this is the first time I've ever played for twins, to be honest. It was truly special, so thank you very much. You can email me your top 10 choices to email address requestwithdinesh@lotusfm.co.za. Let's find out what's happening on Newsbreak today, coming up after 12. Good morning, Tashan. What's the update?
1: Good morning, KP. Well, the Health Ombud has confirmed that there's no direct links between workplace bullying and the death of four KZN healthcare professionals. Oil prices have risen after a fresh wave of U.S. attacks on Iran. We also speak to the IEC regarding updates on the registration and other processes ahead of the local government elections this November. Those details coming up at 12.
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0: Care for a little drama? Well, that's what's coming up next. Touch of Karma 2, episode 23. Checking up to news at 12 with Salma Patel. From me, Krishna Priyadasa, thank you very much for giving me your valuable time, as always. And thank you so much for lending me your ears. Catch you tomorrow for, of course, a Thursday edition of Style in the City. And it's fine if you've forgotten which day it is. It doesn't matter. We're always having fun here, no matter what day it is. Enjoy your day. Stay safe. Keep warm. Keep smiling. And ciao.
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2: How did you get to meet Dora McTavish Wesley?
3: Would you believe it? She was an autograph seeker.
2: She was?
3: She came to me after one of my performances and asked me to sign a brochure.
2: And you obliged.
3: Forever the gentleman.
2: Then you gave her your number and said, call me.
3: No, not quite. Now I might sound like I'm blowing my own trumpet, but she said that I was very good, and she asked if I did corporate gigs. I said yes, and then she asked if she could call me if something came up.
2: And she called the next day.
3: Yes, and she invited me to lunch with her. I think we hit it off straight away. She is a very likable person.
2: I'm sure. And then she told you how a marriage was falling apart, and you said that so was yours, and then you both agreed that there was so much in common between you two.
3: Do I detect an attack of vindictiveness coming on?
2: Why should there be?
3: Well, what we had just now was good, and it was a mutual decision, right?
2: Do you have feelings for her?
3: Well, it would depend.
2: On what?
3: On how you define feelings.
2: I think you know what I mean. Do you love her?
3: We do want to be together someday, but we both have a lot to lose.
2: She more than you, obviously.
3: What do you mean?
2: She's the one with the stinking, filthy rich husband.
3: I think our feelings for each other would be the same, money or not.
2: Yeah, right.
3: Why all this interest in Dora?
2: I'll tell you just now. In the meantime, pour me some more coffee, please.
3: Sure.
2: Wesley Roberts, you gave me something. It was everything worth cheating on my husband for. Oh, yes, I reached new heights. I didn't think I had it in me. But now that I've got you, I'm not letting you go for anybody. You are going to be mine, body and soul. I'm going to get rid of all the other women in your life. Mrs. Dora McTavish, I've got you in my sights. For different reasons. You, Mrs. McTavish, are going to pay me a lot of money for my silence. Or your husband will get some photographs and a DVD. What price should I put on my silence? This is great. I make a lot of money, and the cherry on top is that I have my own private entertainment in Wesley Roberts. Oh, Gregory, my loving husband, you can stay in prison for as long as you like. I found a lot of heaven in the name of Pastor Wesley Roberts.
3: Here you are.
2: Thanks. Now you listen and listen to me good, Wesley.
3: Yes.
2: The work that we are involved in is now worth a lot. There has to be no side attractions. Dora McTavish must go.
3: But I just can't... how do I explain?
2: Tell her that you and your wife have kissed and made up and it goes against your newfound religious beliefs.
3: She won't buy that.
2: Make her.
4: I'm glad for all the updates I'm getting, Gregory. It seems that everything is going pretty much as per design.
5: Well, almost everything.
4: Oh.
5: Yep. Our bid for Governor's Trans-Africa Carriers is being put on hold.
4: Why?
5: Because your father's company is getting the first bite of the cherry.
4: What?
5: It appears they're the preferred bidder.
4: Sometimes Trini Governor takes his loyalty to my father a bit too far.
5: It seems that your half-brother Vikash is keen to buy.
4: We've got to find a way to stop him before... Although, it may not be a bad thing.
5: How so, Sunil?
4: I've already planted the seeds by asking for Vimla to be employed by Singh Corporation.
5: Oh?
4: What I need to do is somehow get Vimla to become part of Trans Africa Carriers.
5: Why?
4: You see, if anybody buys a company, they buy the personnel in that company as well. So, Vimla becomes a part of Sing Corporation through the back door.
5: You are freaking astounding. How the hell did you come up with these winners?
4: The criminal mind, my dear friend. The criminal mind.
5: No, I'd like to think of it as the mind of an astute businessman.
4: Oh, thank you. Hmm. Now, there's something that I have been meaning to ask you.
5: What is it?
4: I hope I'm not wrong, but I've noticed that you seem to have something on your mind. Something troubling you?
5: Well, yes, there is.
4: What?
5: Jealousy.
4: Jealousy? Of who?
5: I'm jealous of you.
4: Of me? Why?
5: We are supposed to be equal partners, shareholders, right?
4: Right. So what's changed?
5: You get to go out of here and have your feast of women, and I don't enjoy that privilege.
4: Oh, that. You had me going for a moment there.
5: I thought I might. Okay, here's the deal. I've been in here for 2 years. I'd like to spend some time with my wife, with Wanda.
4: Not a problem.
5: What do you mean?
4: You can't get out now for obvious reasons, but I can arrange visits at night.
5: Oh, Wanda will be very happy. I really do love her very much.
4: Okay, your wish will be done.
6: Yeah, she sleeps a lot.
4: I suppose most parents would welcome that.
6: Did you sleep a lot when you were a child?
4: I don't know. I was too young to remember.
6: Very funny, Sunil.
4: I miss you.
6: Oh, Sunil, I miss you too. I never thought I could love someone so deeply.
4: I'm so glad to hear you say that.
6: Sunil, when you get out, well, for good that is, will there ever be permanency to our relationship?
4: Are you proposing marriage?
6: You are still effectively married, and so am I. I know Jagrup wouldn't contest a divorce, and I think that Champa would grant you one.
4: Well, I was planning a more romantic proposal in the future.
6: You were? Oh, Sunil, you don't know how happy that makes me. I so much want for us to be together, always. Just Yarisha, you and I.
4: My darling, it's what I want as well.
6: It gives me renewed hope.
4: What are you saying? That you gave up on me?
6: No, it's not that.
4: Then what?
6: I was so insecure.
4: Why?
6: You talking about your so-called business ventures and then asking me to join you. I was worried that you would get into more trouble and stay in prison for life.
4: Well, you know that is not going to happen. You rest assured.
6: Thank you.
4: Talking about business ventures, I've been thinking.
6: About what?
4: Struni Govinda. You know, Vanessa's father?
6: Yes.
4: He's selling his operation.
6: I see.
4: That would be a strong company to buy.
6: It must be. I remember so well.
4: What do you remember?
6: It was the night that he won an award. And that was the night we started our relationship.
4: Oh, yes, it was.
6: For different reasons, of course.
4: Of course. Yes, as I was saying, it is a strong company to buy. But Strini is apparently only willing to sell to the Singh Corporation.
6: Well, there was always that close relationship between your father and Strini and...
4: I know. But I have a plan that needs your support.
6: What plan?
4: Get yourself employed by Govinda's company and...
6: Surely you don't think that they would employ people just when they are trying to sell the company?
4: I do.
6: Why?
4: Strini is semi-retired, as it were, and the human resources department is run by one of his senior managers, who is, shall I say, a good friend of mine.
6: You mean that he's on your book?
4: Stop making me out to be a crook. On my books, a good friend, what difference does it make? You will be employed by a company that will become part of the Singh Corporation, and then we'll take things from there.
6: But I...
4: Anyway, we'll give it some time. You, in the meantime, be a good mother and sort out Yarisha.
6: Oh, I don't know, Sunil. I don't have a good feeling about this.
4: Relax. You were qualified enough once to be employed by the Singh Corporation, remember?
6: I know, but it just doesn't seem to gel. I'll have to... Oh, there's someone at the door.
4: Okay, you get that. I'll call back later. Bye.
6: Bye. Coming! Divya!
7: Hello, Vimla. I'm feeling so uncomfortable. I hope that she doesn't notice.
6: Hey, how are you? Come in. I've just been on the phone with Sunil.
7: Oh, my goodness. My timing is really off. Oh, that's nice.
6: In parts, yes.
7: Oh?
6: Before I tell you all about it, let's have something to drink. Tea or coffee?
7: Coffee. I'll peek at baby in the meantime.
8: Well, Fula doesn't seem to have noticed anything. Maybe it's just me. I must try to relax and act normal. I was hoping that she wasn't going to mention or even speak about it. My conscience is killing me. I've somehow got to keep my emotions from showing. Oh, look at Yerisha, little angel.
6: Is she still asleep?
7: I'm disappointed. I want to kiss and cuddle.
6: I'm sure you'll get your chance again soon.
7: Huh?
6: Well, if you visit often enough, you'll get your chance. Where the hell have you been anyway?
8: Oh, here it comes.
7: I've been busy.
6: That's what you told me on the phone. Are you hiding something from me?
7: Oh my, she knows. She's seen right through me. Why do you say that?
6: Are you seeing someone?
7: Why do you say that?
6: My, you are itchy. What's wrong, Divya?
7: Nothing. No, nothing.
6: Well, you are not the Divya that I know.
7: What do you mean?
6: I don't know. You seem somewhat preoccupied.
7: I think you're imagining things.
6: I am your friend. We have become like sisters.
7: Oh, no. Don't say that. Now the guilt is really going to show.
6: So you can talk to me, whatever the problem is.
7: That's just it. You're the last person I can talk to about Sunil and I. Why did I allow myself to get into such a mess? I know you were troubled by my not coming around, Vimla. It's just that I had some work to catch up on. I also took the opportunity to give you space to bond with baby.
6: That's so thoughtful of you, but I'll have enough time to bond with the baby. At least I think I will.
7: Why do you say that?
6: Oh, Sunil has other ideas.
7: Oh?
6: Oh, where do I start?
7: Well, what did you speak about?
6: Okay, firstly, he wants me to start a transport company.
7: Oh.
6: So that it's up and running when he comes out of prison.
7: I see.
6: He initially tried to get me into his father's company. I almost worked there before everything blew up.
7: Are you going to?
6: Well, they haven't quite made up their minds. I think the old man is resisting. He hasn't forgiven me. Now Sunil has come up with an idea.
7: What's that?
6: He's organizing a job for me with the opposition.
7: Been problem solved?
6: Not quite.
7: Oh?
6: Well, the opposition is going to be bought off by this incorporation.
7: I see.
6: So they not only purchase the company, but they have to take the staff with it.
7: He's a genius. The criminal mind.
6: So you see, he's getting me into this incorporation through the back door.
7: It sounds okay to me. Above board.
6: I don't know. I'm not very comfortable with it.
7: Why not?
6: You don't know, Sunil. There is always an underlying reason to everything he does.
7: Don't I know it? Don't I know it? Well, as you say, I don't know him as well as you.
6: I cannot get involved in his schemes. I've got to think of the baby. I don't want to take risks.
7: Well, you should tell him.
6: I try to. Divya, I'm so confused.
7: I don't blame you.
6: You know, only today we were talking about making our relationship permanent.
7: What?
6: Why are you so shocked?
7: When is the big day? Is Sunil being released?
6: Divya, don't get ahead of yourself. We were talking about the future, when he eventually comes out of prison.
7: Oh, I see.
8: The dog. So, I'm just his piece on the side, am I? I'll show him.
9: Don't worry, Dirk. I knew all along, my dear.
10: Knew what, Alison, love?
9: That retirement is not for you. Crime fighting is in your blood. You will not be able to stay away for long.
10: But I made a promise to you, dear, and I intend to keep that promise.
9: Yes, I admire that, but it's not fair on you. No, you do realize that you are getting very restless, don't you?
10: I do, but it will pass, I'm sure, man. I want to stay with you. We need the time together. I feel that I've neglected you.
9: Oh, no, you haven't, sweetie. I am very happy. Very happy, as I am.
10: Oh, it was way too much. All those hours. I know you used to be worried. No, I'll stay retired.
9: That's my point. Don't you see, sweetheart, you're doing it for me, not for you.
10: Alison, my love, it's for both of us.
9: And what if I'm not here anymore?
10: Oh, don't say things like that, dear.
1: That was another episode of the second series of A Touch of Karma by Vivian Moodley. 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
1: 12 o'clock on Lotus FM, I'm Salma Patel. Good afternoon. The case of self-proclaimed crime intelligence agent Brown Mokgotsi has been postponed to the 3rd of next month in the Johannesburg Magistrates Court. When Mokgotsi appeared in court last week, his bail application was denied for the second time. His lawyer has indicated that his client will appear in the bail denial. Appeal the bail denial. Mokgotsi is facing charges of defeating the ends of justice, perjury and unlawful possession of a firearm. This is in relation to an alleged staged assassination attempt on his life in Vosloorus in November last year. Mokgotsi's lawyer is Makau Sekgatsha.
2: Not only footage, but they do not allow you to go in with any digital instruments like your phones, your laptops, your tablets. You leave them behind. So we're going to find it very difficult, not only in relation to the footage, but also with the other evidence which is contained with the first CD which was given to us containing the contents of the docket. So we needed this matter to be postponed to this particular court so that we can actually consult at court on the next court date.
1: The Border Management Authority, or BMA, says its staff are working closely with the South African National Defence Force to strengthen border security. The BMA is engaging Parliament's Portfolio Committee on Home Affairs, which is on an oversight visit to the Beitbridge border post between South Africa and Zimbabwe. BMA Commissioner Dr. Mike Masiapato.
3: The second part of what they're interested in is to also to check outside the port in terms of the work that we do to be able to make sure that those people that are actually being exited, none of them are then going to walk back into the country illegally. So that is one other area that we are going to do, that we are going to do in the afternoon, where we are going to take them through to the borderline, working together with our colleagues from the Defence Force out there in terms of what we are doing from a response perspective, but also working together with the border guards using the drones and all of those other technologies.
1: The KwaZulu-Natal Cooperative and Traditional Affairs Department has deployed specialist support teams to 7 municipalities. This after the National Treasury temporarily withheld their July equitable share allocations over financial mismanagement. The affected municipalities are Impendle, Mzinyathi District, Newcastle, eMadlangeni, Amajuba District, Abakulusi and Umkhanyakude District. The department spokesperson Senzilwa Mzila says the finance and governance experts will help municipalities to adopt funded budgets and strengthen oversight committees.
4: KZN COCTA MEC Reverend Tulasuze Buthelezi emphasizes that this corrective measure serves as an urgent wake-up call for strict fiscal discipline. We are immediately deploying specialized technical teams to help these affected councils urgently rectify their compliance and budget shortfalls. Essential service delivery will be strictly protected as we work alongside provincial treasury to rapidly resolve these governance matters.
1: U.S. President Donald Trump says the ceasefire agreement with Iran is now over. This follows fresh exchanges of fire between the two countries. Speaking in the Turkish capital Ankara, ahead of a NATO summit, Trump blasted the Iranian leadership with a string of derogatory terms.
5: I don't want to deal with them anymore. They're scum. You know what scum is? They're scum. They're sick people. They're led by sick people. And they're vicious, violent people. And if they had a nuclear weapon, they'd use it. As far as I'm concerned, it's over. I'll speak to our negotiators. They want to negotiate. They're good people. As far as I'm concerned, it's just a waste of time dealing with them. They're liars.
1: And finally, the monument of slain whistleblower Babita Deokaran will stand as a beacon of bravery. That's according to the Mount Edgecombe Arts and Cultural Council, which will officially unveil the monument at the Sri Mariamman Temple on National Women's Day next month. Deokaran, who was the chief accountant in the Gauteng Health Department, was shot dead outside her home in August 2021. This happened after she exposed corruption in the department. The council's treasurer, Vaneshri Naidu, spoke to Newsbreak this morning.
6: We want to bring Babita back home to Mount Edgecombe, and we felt it very fitting to have it on Women's Day. It's also the month where she passed on, which is the 23rd of August, 2021. The family is excited and happy that we have actually chosen to have her monument erected at our heritage site and to honor her, to also create awareness around justice for Babita Deokaran.
1: And that's a wrap of the news at 12, a reminder of our top story this hour. The case of self-proclaimed crime intelligence agent Brown Mokgotsi has been postponed to the 3rd of next month in the Johannesburg Magistrates Court. For Lotus FM News, I'm Salma Patel. Tracy will have your next bulletin at. Have a great day in the company of Lotus FM.

Good afternoon. It's Wednesday, the 8th of July, 2026. This is Newsbreak on Lotus FM. My name's Tashlin Naidu. Let's get straight

0: into the headlines for this afternoon. The Health Ombudsman has confirmed there's no direct links between workplace bullying and the death of four KZN healthcare professionals.
1: Much of the public discourse pointed to workplace factors that directly cause these deaths. The finding is not to mean that the health system is free of serious challenges. On the contrary, the investigation uncovered significant systemic concerns affecting healthcare professionals.
0: Oil prices surge after a fresh wave of U.S. attacks on Iran.
2: The U.S. accuses Iran of attacking three commercial ships transiting the Strait of Hormuz, calling it a clear violation of the ceasefire.
0: Johannesburg residents are outraged. They say the city is deliberately stalling the rollout of community rental units.
3: How many years? They must allocate the people. We want allocation. That's all that we want. We stay with our kids. We are about 17, 18. And there's plenty of empty houses.
0: And the IEC is urging public comment to help combat misinformation.
4: People tend to believe things that they see in the social media without it verifying. It has become important that we regularly step in.
0: A full market update will be brought to you by Taresh Hari Pashad at about a quarter past 12, who's standing by to bring you some of the headlines in today's sport report.
5: Yeah, it's been a sad time for Portugal and Egypt, but Argentina on the rise and rise in the World Cup. I'll tell you about all of that. Novak Djokovic survives the longest quarterfinal in Wimbledon history. We're going to preview his next opponent and see how much he's got left in the tank. And we also preview the box game on Saturday when they take on Scotland. All of that coming up in a short bit.
0: And you can send through your comments this afternoon on the WhatsApp line. That number 071-613-7803. Well, the health ombud, that's Professor Taule Mokoena, says investigations have revealed no direct links of workplace bullying, victimization and adverse working conditions and the deaths of four healthcare professionals in KwaZulu-Natal. Now, this follows the deaths of medical intern Aluto Mazwi at the Prince Mshiyeni Memorial Hospital, Siyabonga Zulu of Ngelwezana Hospital, radiographer Mvelo Tsele of Port Shepstone Hospital, and Tumelo Kakladi of Addington Hospital. Professor Mokoena briefed the media earlier this morning and explained the findings and what's the way forward.
1: The overall findings are as follows. The investigation found no evidence pointing to direct causal link between the deaths under the investigation and workplace bullying, victimization, adverse working conditions, any of the facilities concerned. However, this is an important finding because much of the public discourse pointed to workplace factors that directly cause these deaths. The finding is not to mean that the health system is free of serious challenges. On the contrary, the investigation uncovered significant systemic concerns affecting healthcare professionals across multiple health establishments. And these are that there was ongoing staff shortages, frozen vacant posts, excessive workloads, resource constraints, shortages of medical equipment and supplies, infrastructure disrepair, inadequate employee wellness support, and security concerns affecting health workers. These issues require urgent attention because they affect both the health workers and indirectly the quality of care provided to the public. Let us now look at each individual case in turn. Dr. Aluluto Mazwi. The death of Dr. Mazwi, 25-year-old male medical intern from Prince Mshiyeni Memorial Hospital, attracted significant public media attention and sparked extensive discussion on the social media. The investigation found that Dr. Mazwi did not die while on duty. He became critically ill while at his hospital residence on the day of his death. He was rushed to the hospital emergency department, where he was pronounced dead on arrival. A post-mortem examination was not carried out, but the most likely cause of his death is pulmonary embolism from deep vein thrombosis, sensed by the prodrome of unilateral lower limb swelling, shortness of breath, and raised D-dimer. Importantly, the investigation established that the social media messages alleging that Dr. Mazwi was informed by his superior that he had informed his superior that he was unwell, but was instructed to report to duty regardless, were a fabrication. The investigation found that Dr. Mazwi was known to have uncontrolled diabetes and that the support systems available to him were less than optimal. The investigation also identified concerning culture among interns at the hospital of fear to take sick leave, believing that it would extend their internship rotations or place additional work burden on their colleagues.
0: Health Ombud Professor Taole Mokoena briefing the media earlier today. And moving on, oil prices rose after the U.S. launched fresh strikes on Iran and tightened sanctions on Iranian oil exports following recent attacks on commercial shipping in the Strait of Hormuz. The global oil benchmark Brent crude was up around 3% to $78 a barrel at one point. Now, though the peak of 120 barrels is enough to raise inflation risks, as Laura Westbrook reports from Hong Kong.
2: The U.S. Central Command said the strikes against Iran were to impose heavy costs for targeting and attacking commercial shipping crewed by innocent civilians in an international waterway. The U.S. accuses Iran of attacking three commercial ships transiting the Strait of Hormuz, calling it a clear violation of the ceasefire. Oil prices have come down, but jumped after the U.S. strikes. Brent crude, the main international benchmark, rose 3% at one stage. Iran has not directly claimed responsibility for the attacks on the three tankers. It has repeatedly warned vessels against attempting to transit the waterway on routes it has not approved. Iran's forces said they targeted U.S. military sites in Bahrain and Kuwait.
0: And that was SABC correspondent Laura Westbrook reporting from Hong Kong. Now, U.S. President Donald Trump, he says that he believes that his country's memorandum of understanding with Iran is now over. Now, this comes after those strikes last night, and the Pentagon said that it was Iran's renewed targeting of commercial shipping in the Strait of Hormuz that caused those retaliation strikes. Iran says it will give what it terms a crushing response to America's bullying.

0: Well, moving on to other news stories this afternoon. Some residents of South Hills in Johannesburg have accused the city of Johannesburg of deliberately stalling the process of allocating unoccupied community rental units to those who have applied. Now, the residents say that they have been waiting for almost a decade to occupy the apartment units, which are now falling into a state of ruin before their eyes. Meanwhile, the city says it is still mulling over how to continue with the project, which is proving to be quite expensive. Our reporter Neriash Lakotsa has the details.
1: Residents say the 200 rental apartments for low-income earners have been standing empty for some 8 years now. They say they had hopes that after construction was completed, the community would benefit.
2: How many years? They must allocate the people. We want allocation. That's all that we want. We stay with our kids. We are about 17, 18, and there's plenty of empty houses. Please, we need allocation. That's what we're here for. And please make things to run. Yeah, please, then you must speed up.
3: The people of Ward 57, not outside Ward 57, must be allocated to these flats. Please, we are begging the city of Joburg. We are begging the mayor, Dadamrero, Utlak, must intervene to this thing.
1: The residents say the units have since become a haven for criminals.
2: They break in, they steal the taps, they steal the baths, they do everything.
4: If you can see, there's cracks and stuff like that. A lot of things happening. People are stealing geysers. There were securities assigned here. That means they came here to look for the money, and then they are gone.
1: The city of Johannesburg's Human Settlements Department says the community rental units are unsustainable. MMC Mlungisi Mabaso says they are costly, hence allocations were halted.
5: There has been a decision that the moratorium be placed for the development or the construction of the CROs because the program is not sustainable, it's not financially viable, it's not financially sustainable. To a sense that, you know, what you collect is too little for the maintenance of the very same unit. Because when you maintain at the market value, but the rental collection becomes it's too low.
1: MMC Mabaso says they are yet to decide on the future of the units before any allocations can be done. For now, residents will have to continue to wait. Neria Shakuta, SABC News, South Hills, Johannesburg.
0: Well, it's just gone 17 minutes past 12. It's Wednesday, the 8th of July, 2026. My name's Tashlin Naidu. This is Newsbreak on Lotus FM. You have just a short while to send through those WhatsApp messages on 061-713-7803, before we head to the market update, which is coming up next with Taresh Hariprasad.
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7: Tashlin is getting me confused with the numbers now after that number debacle. Let's look at the correct numbers with regard to the rand. At 16 rand 42 cents to the US dollar, 21 rand 89 to the pound sterling, 18 rand 72 to the euro, and 11 rand 34 to the Australian dollar, 9 rand 35 to the New Zealand dollar. In India, 1 rand is trading at 5 rupees 82, in Sri Lanka at 20 rupees 44, in Pakistan at 16 rupees 95, and in Mauritius at 2 rupees 86. The Saudi Arabian rial is changing hands at 4 rand 36. To Bitcoin, it's at $62,006. We're going to close it off now on commodities. Gold is trading at $4,062. Platinum at $1,592. While the price of Brent crude oil is sitting at $78.11 a barrel.

0: Well, before we head to the next story, talking about the IEC and misinformation ahead of the local government elections this November, let's go to the WhatsApp line to get some of your opinions coming through on the top stories this afternoon.
1: Good afternoon to the Newsbreak team and Telesha. Well, fair play in the World Cup. Well, we lost some way with this. FIFA has to go back and look at it. Well, for the VAR between Egypt and Argentina, the referee didn't give the one to the Egyptians. Well, that was seen clearly as a penalty for Salah. Well, Tonti reaches Bay.
0: Well, Tonti quite concerned there, as the Egypt Football Association is with that match last night where Argentina beat them 3-2 after being 2-0 down. Taresh Hari Prashad will have a full report on that in a short while.
2: After the peace deal between the US and Iran, we all felt everything will be hunky-dory. Unfortunately, this was a pie in the sky. Hostilities began once again, and we have to suffer the consequences with the price hike of fuel. We are already overburdened with municipal tariff hikes. People will find it difficult to make ends meet as the price of everything will increase. Thank you.
3: Election Wednesdays, brought to you by the IEC.
0: Well, the Electoral Commission, the IEC, is calling on political parties, independent candidates and voters to comment on the draft code of conduct countering disinformation document that was recently gazetted in Parliament. Now, this in a bid to combat the spread of misinformation and disinformation on social media. According to the IEC, the information on social media is largely unregulated, making it easier for inaccurate information to be spread. In this week's Election Wednesdays, KwaZulu-Natal's electoral officer Ntombi Futhi Masinga explains how the public may comment.
4: These are the initiatives by the Commission to make sure that the digital space that is quite busy when it comes to misinformation and disinformation is properly regulated, because the code of conduct that we have up until now didn't take into account the kind of penetration of digital media that we are seeing today. So the Commission took a decision that we need to have a regulatory framework that governs what is permissible and not permissible in the digital space, especially in terms of misinformation and disinformation that we saw quite growing exponentially since the 2021 election. So that's the primary objective, and there is now an opportunity for members of the public to comment on.
5: So how will, you know, fighting misinformation and disinformation like this make elections more free and fair?
4: I think people tend to believe things that they see in the social media without even verifying them. And some people don't understand what it means to post something that is not truthful in the social media platform. And it has become important that we regulate that space. And we had to deal with quite a bit of issues in the 2024 election as a result of it. And we want people to understand that it is an offense to spread information that you know for sure is not correct, or to communicate it deliberately to try and create a narrative in the public that we can't be true. So that's the reason we said, even though we have always had the electoral code of conduct, which is persuasive in nature, but have got a component of prohibited conduct, which basically criminalizes certain acts around the elections and the election management body. We need people to understand that you can actually be prosecuted for misinformation, and we want to build that into the election law.
5: And I think finally, ma'am, what is the process then? How can the public make comments in this regard?
4: Currently open, and the easiest way to make your submission is doing this through the IEC public website, elections.org.za.
0: That was KwaZulu-Natal's electoral officer Ntombifuthi Masinga talking to Newsbreak's Taresh Hariprasad. South Africans have until the 21st of July to submit their comments. You can do that via the website, which is www.elections.org.za.
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0: Well, as we approach the tail end of the program, Taresh Hariprasad is standing by to bring you a full sport report that's coming up next.
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5: I honestly do not know where the time has gone. I mean, I'm reporting now on knockouts, heading into like the quarterfinals of the World Cup. It's just insane. Cristiano Ronaldo labored through his last World Cup match on Monday, and that was sad for many. The dream of him winning the biggest prize of all ended in a 1-0 defeat to Spain. And I think it was even sad yesterday when Egypt's hopes of a historic World Cup run came to a painful end in Atlanta, where coach Hossam Hassan declared the world that he would turn his back on the rest of the tournament after a dramatic 3-2 defeat to Argentina. Now, Hassan pointed to refereeing decisions as a decisive factor in Egypt's round of 16 exit. In contrast, celebrations erupted in Switzerland as fans revelled in their team's progression to the quarterfinal, a milestone that they've not seen since, can you believe it, 1954. Argentina's next challenge will be Switzerland, who edged past Colombia 4-3 on penalties in Vancouver. The victory sparked wild celebrations throughout. Now, France will begin their final push toward a third World Cup crown Thursday, when they take on Morocco in a blockbuster showdown as a star-studded quarterfinal lineup kicks off. Morocco, meanwhile, have looked impressive en route to the last eight, easing through the group phase before battling past Netherlands in the last 32 and swatting aside Canada in the round of 16 last weekend. Okay, to the tournament that I lose my mind over every year, Wimbledon. Novak Djokovic survived the longest quarterfinal in Wimbledon history to beat Felix Auger-Aliassime in a five-set thriller, booking a blockbuster last four showdown with Jannik Sinner. Djokovic was hurt in the first set, but the former champion played through the pain for the rest of a breathtaking 7-6, 3-6, 6-3, 6-7, 7-6 victory, lasting 5 hours and 15 minutes in sweltering temperatures, right? 39 years old, hey? And he's going to next meet number one, Sinner, Jannik Sinner, on Friday for a place in the final. And that's such a crucial match for him. Does he still have reserve in the tank to take on the world number one at this level and still make it to Sunday's final? We'll watch and see. Okay, running out of time, but women's games, let's go to that one. Coco Gauff beat Jessica Pegula 4-6, 6-3, 6-3. Karolina Muchova beat Naomi Osaka, was quite sad, 7-6, 6-4. And then to today, players going to start, I'm thinking about 2 hours' time, right? You've got Marta Kostyuk against Jasmine Paolini. And then you've got Flavio Cobolli against Arthur Ferry. And then you've also got, I think this one starts earlier, two, Linda Noskova versus Elise Martens in the women's singles quarterfinals. Okay, wrapping it up now with rugby. Scotland coach Gregor Townsend is confident that key playmaker Finn Russell will return for Saturday's Nations Championship clash against the Bucks in Pretoria. The influential fly half missed last weekend's campaign over their victory there over Argentina after being sidelined for the last three games of English side Bart's season with a calf injury. But Townsend, himself a former Scotland fly half, said that Russell is on course to face the world champions at Loftus-Versfeld. We'll keep you updated with all of those games as information does become available to us. So call it full time here at Newsbreak's World of Sport. I'm Taresh Hariprasad.

0: And just before we wrap it up this afternoon, let's get to some of the other messages that came through this afternoon. Rani Stangerman says, it's always sad and concerning when the Department of Health loses professional workers. We all know that they provide an invaluable service and care for the sick. A harmonious and workable environment must be created for medical personnel in order to get the maximum from them. Nirmala Devi saying, workplace intimidation and bullying is a serious concern in many sectors. Imagine in the hospital environment where you're working under those sorts of pressures and conditions. Mala saying, the death of those four medical professionals is shocking and unacceptable. Their demise had a great loss to the healthcare sector and could have possibly been avoided. AN Governor saying the IEC doing a very good job to ensure voters are informed timelessly ahead of those elections on the 4th of November. Annette saying, what a fabulous win for Argentina, an enormous comeback. Messi had a powerful kick and it's victory that fills their entire nation with the pride. Roche saying, whenever she hears that Novak Djokovic is still around, she says to herself that please give the younger generation a chance at the game. And this one from Salim Adam.
1: Hi, Tashlin. You know, when you look at conflict, you got to look at the big picture. Right now, just before the conflict in the Middle East, Trump went in, captured the president of Venezuela. He's got the oil, Venezuelan oil on his hand. Then he went to Iran. He started a war. As a result, no oil is coming out of the Middle East, but he's getting a lot of oil from Venezuela. So the whole idea of this conflict is to get the resources and get the money from the oil. While the rest of the world is getting starved and paying more for oil, America is getting cheap oil. So this is the plan.

You've come to the right place if you really are looking for some good music for your Wednesday afternoon. It's lunchtime. It's chilled vibes mostly, but we will get a bit emotional later on because we do have our crossing over segments with our psychic medium, Melissa. She's joining us at 1:30. And if you want to be on that session, I do have a spot open. I'm just turning to the WhatsApp here in the studio to make sure. I think someone's just messaged me right now. Okay, so I'll be fair to that listener. But if things don't go according to plan, I'll let you know later if we are looking for someone to go through for the crossing over segments this afternoon on Lunch Break. My name is Varshan. Good to be back here, taking over from our News Break buddies. And back tomorrow at 12. Today, Sehan Gokul, teenager, will be telling us what he's up to for the winter vacation, as well as share some details about his ad campaign as a young model. At 12:50, which is about 12 minutes from now, Brad Pitt comes out with his relationship status. And Deepika Padukone embraces pregnancy in a new ad. All of that here on the Lunch Break on Lotus FM. Ain't Nobody coming on next.

Another cool song, right? Andhra King Taluka, Chinnagundelo. Mervyn Solomon and Satya on that song. Hey, it's lunch break. Entertainment news now. And you're listening to Lotus FM. Brad Pitt and Inister Ramon have made their relationship official. Well, despite being spotted hand-in-hand several times over the past year or so, the couple decided to come out and officially announced their commitment at the wedding of Taylor Swift and Travis Kelce the other day. Brad and Ines were among 1,000 guests at New York's Madison Square Garden reception, which included Steven Spielberg, Hugh Grant, Ed Sheeran and Tom Hanks, announced their relationship to the world, not via their own social media, but through their stylist instead. Clearly a strategic PR move. It was hairstylist Lori Zanoletti who posted a pic of Brad and Ines all loved up at the function, captioning it, "My favorite lovers." Ines later shared the picture on her Instagram story, thereby endorsing it on behalf of herself and her partner, Brad Pitt. And in Bollywood, Deepika Padukone has proven that she is not embarrassed to embrace the joys of motherhood and be a working wife at the same time. While being one of India's most successful women, Deepika never shies away from sharing important chapters from her personal life with the public. This week, a brand new advertisement for the Hilton Group featuring the actress with a fully visible baby bump was released and gladly has earned the praise of the online watchers. In this ad, Deepika, who is 4 months pregnant, is seen wearing a blue pantsuit and dances her way through a luxurious hotel property. Deepika and her husband Ranveer Singh are expected to welcome their second child later this year. Their firstborn, Dua, is slightly under 2 years old. That's the entertainment news bulletin. It's lunch break. You are listening to Lotus FM. Vimahi. It's a song by Arijit Singh coming on next.

0: Imran Kamar on a song is Kamar. It's almost time for Tracy with news.
1: 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SMS out to 45012. 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
2: 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Independent and impartial.
3: 1 o'clock at afternoon, the health ombud has found no evidence linking a series of healthcare workers' deaths in KwaZulu-Natal to workplace bullying, among others. However, the investigation has uncovered chronic staff shortages, deteriorating infrastructure and poor workplace support. The health ombud, Professor Taole Mokoena, was briefing the media in Pretoria. He has warned that these challenges require urgent intervention.
4: The health ombud has made recommendations aimed at strengthening employee wellness and support programs, mental health services to health professionals, organizational culture that encourages health workers to seek help when needed, staffing and workplace planning, security measures in healthcare facilities, oversight and accountability mechanisms, and above all, compliance with prescribed norms.
3: The National Treasury says the total equitable share withheld for all 69 municipalities stand at around 13.5 billion rand. It says the release of the funds will depend on how quickly the municipalities can sign repayment agreements with their creditors, which include water boards, Eskom and pension funds. According to National Treasury, the main aim of shortly withholding the equitable share is to arrest the culture of non-payment. Deputy Director General Okgala Letseng Garekwa says that the intervention will not interfere with the delivery of basic services.
5: That what we are requesting from those municipalities is for them to give us the payment plan that has been signed by both themselves and together with those creditors. And then once they give us that, we'll release a portion of the money, which is probably one third, for them to go pay those accounts as agreed with those creditors. And then once they have done that, they give us proof, we release the money. I mean, essentially, it means your money could be withheld for 2 weeks only. So that's how long it can be, it depends on how fast the municipality act, essentially. With regards to how much, we've only withheld 13.5 billion.
3: The SACP in the Western Cape says it welcomes the public protector's finding that the city of Cape Town has not delivered basic services to Langa Flats and Khayelitsha in line with the law and constitution. The public protector investigated, among other complaints, deteriorating sewerage infrastructure, lack of lighting, as well as inadequate water provision. SACP spokesperson Lizwi Gegula says the report has detailed years of neglect. The party says they will be monitoring the city of Cape Town's response to the report closely. Now, police are probing the murder of a man who was gunned down on the Cape Flats in the early hours of this morning. Police spokesperson Thembakazi Mpendukana says the victim was shot in the head. She says bystanders reported that they heard gunshots and later found the deceased's body.
6: A 32-year-old male victim endured a gunshot wound to his head and he was declared deceased on the crime scene. The circumstances surrounding this incident are currently under investigation and no arrest has been made yet.
3: The British telecommunications provider Virgin Media has been fined $37 million for preventing customers from cancelling their contracts. The fine is the amount of the largest that the media regulator Ofcom has ever levied. It's believed Virgin mishandled millions of phone calls to prevent customers from switching to competitors. The BBC's Sean Farrington has the details.
7: The regulator uses the word deliberate as when it describes the call dropping tactics, the excessive and unnecessary call transfers, putting customers repeatedly on hold for no reason. You know, many of those, not necessarily the tactics, but many of those experiences that people might have when they're trying to cancel a contract or switch elsewhere.
3: Your top story at 1 o'clock this afternoon. The health ombud has found no evidence linking a series of healthcare workers' deaths in KwaZulu-Natal to workplace bullying, among others. I'm Tracy Vilay, the more news at 2.
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0: We'll also get to speak from the heart at 1:30. Mahabir, our crossing over experts, will be on the show, so listen out for that. We do have the listeners going through for the feature this afternoon. We will have Crunch at 1:45. And before all of that, teenager Sehan Gokul will be joining us in the studio in a few minutes to tell us what he's been up to for the winter vacation, as well as share some details about his ad campaign as a young model. Listen, on the note of the youngsters, we have something exciting for you. 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

0: 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You're listening to the Lunch Break Show on Lotus FM. Good afternoon and welcome. 13-year-old Sehan made his debut in the field of modeling recently. From excelling in the classroom to appearing on billboards in popular retail stores, this teenager has a bright future ahead of him. And, you know, we thought it would be a great idea to get him into the studio this afternoon while he's on his school winter vacation to chat about his new ad campaign and long-term life goals. So, Sehan Gokul, thank you for joining us at the studio this afternoon. Welcome.
1: Good day, everyone, and Lotus FM. It is wonderful to be back in studio with you, Vashan.
0: Great to have you here. Sehan, how are you spending the school holidays?
1: So I am enjoying watching the FIFA World Cup, catching up on my sleep, and I am currently preparing for an upcoming Bollywood event.
0: That's really nice. So what are you enjoying the most about your life right now with all these great things happening?
1: So I am looking at how far I have come in my life at such a young age, which I am 13. I am proud of myself. I enjoy being myself and getting the attention, especially when we go out to family functions. Mm.
0: So the thing I want to know is, because I've been trying to get into modeling for a long time, but I never made it through. How did you get into modeling?
1: So since relocating to Durban last year, July, from Johannesburg, my mom signed me up with an agency and they created my own portfolio, and it all started from there. The agency contacted us to come in for a photo shoot.
0: So I see you're quite used to having the cameras and the paparazzis surround you wherever you go, right?
1: Correct.
0: You're very popular now. But standing in front of the camera, is that scary? How do you handle the nerves?
1: Actually, it's not as scary as it sounds. You just have to be yourself, and that is what I did. The camera crew were also very friendly, and I am natural.
0: Oh, right. Well answered. How do you feel, Sehan, when you see your pictures on billboards and in the store?
1: I feel ecstatic. It was a proud moment for me, as I always looked at other children's pictures featured, and I dreamt of mine being on the storefront and in stores one day. And it all happened. My mom was also inundated with messages from people saying they saw my pictures in Johannesburg and Cape Town.
0: Oh, that's very nice. Did it make you popular in school?
1: Yes. All my friends wanted to know more about this experience, and I liked the attention.
0: So now, having this experience, Sehan, how does it make you, or what does it make you want to pursue a career in a similar field?
1: Of course, I would love to, as I love being in front of a camera. And since I'm still young, I would gain a lot of experience as I get older. Maybe a part-time career as well.
0: So what are your career goals then?
1: I would love to become a pilot and get into aviation, as when we used to travel from Johannesburg to Durban,
0: okay,
1: I just loved looking at the aeroplanes. And if that doesn't work out, I would love to become an international football player,
0: okay,
1: as I am inspired by Cristiano Ronaldo.
0: Okay, are you disappointed about Cristiano Ronaldo's?
1: I mean, it's one of those things. A game is a game. You obviously have to. It's a win or lose, and it's what happened. So okay, we'll just see him again.
0: All right, so who's your biggest supporter?
1: My mom and my family. My mom always wants the best for me and wants me to achieve my goals and to be successful in everything I do. She's my inspiration,
0: yeah,
1: as she has been through a lot in her life and never gave up.
0: And how important is it to have the right kind of support?
1: Having family support is so important, as family will always want the best for each and everyone, especially me. I am grateful to God for the loving and caring family I was born into. With positive vibes and God by your side, you can achieve anything. To anything you put your mind to.
0: Are you looking forward to the rest of your year at school?
1: Yes and no. Yes, because I get to catch up with my friends, and no, because the last two terms are going to be stressful to end the academic year.
0: Mm.
1: I have to work extra hard to achieve my goals for grade eight year and look forward to grade nine.
0: Sehan, what is your favorite subject at school and why?
1: My favorite subject is mathematics, as I love numbers. That also goes with checking my bank statements and making sure the numbers are there.
0: Yeah, that's a good one. So what has been your highlight for this year?
1: Seeing my picture in store and knowing I have achieved something in my life. My mom always wanted this for me from the time as I was small, and I always had this in me. She knew I had it in me.
0: What advice do you have for other youngsters out there wanting to become a child influencer like yourself?
1: My advice would be yourself, reach for the stars. Dreams do come true. Don't let others criticize you. Focus on your goals and believe in yourself. Get your name recognized. Be better today than you were yesterday, and be better tomorrow than you were today. Your only competition is the person you were yesterday.
0: Oh, that was lovely. Well answered question, Sehan. So good to have you in the studio this afternoon. I have to say as well, the last time you were here, which was about 2 or 3 years ago.
1: Yes, I think so.
0: You said to me that your goal in life is to become a pilot, right?
1: Yes.
0: You're interested in aviation. So that's not changed yet.
1: No.
0: So keep pursuing that goal.
1: Thank you so
0: much. And all the best to you for modeling as well. I hope you make lots of money.
1: Well, I'll try. I'll try. Well, can I just give a shout out?
0: Yeah, sure.
1: I want to give a shout out to my Aji, my Kaki, my Kaka, everyone from the family, my Puas, my Moses, everyone. And thank you so much for the support from every single one of you. It really touched my heart. And thank you to Varshan and Lotus FM for this amazing opportunity to be sitting here beside you. I really appreciate it. And thank you so much once again.
0: Absolute pleasure. You're welcome to drop by anytime. And what about your nanny? She's here in the studio as well with you.
1: I wanted her to say something. So that's why I'm letting her say something when it's her time. So it's...
0: It's your time, Nani. Come to the mic.
1: Come on, Nani.
0: Come. Let's introduce you to the listeners very quickly. It is now 20 minutes past one. You're listening to the Lunch Break Show, and it's Lotus FM, Sehan Gokul, joining us in studio this afternoon live, and his Nani just takes his place. She's a very popular name and voice on Lotus FM. Sushila Singh, namaste. Good to have you with us in the studio today.
2: Good afternoon. Namaste, my beta. And oh my goodness, thank you Lotus FM, thank you Varshan for giving my little Sona a platform to promote himself. And to all the youngsters, don't just go ahead and do what your mind and your heart tells you. And today, Sehan, I am so, so proud of you, my angel. And Arusha, to you, I am very, very proud how you are bringing up Sehan. And Sehan, we are there to support you. Your Sudha Mama, Nani is here. And yeah, thank you, Varshan.
0: By the way, I have to tell the listeners that Sushila Singh is my day one friend from my first day of broadcasting. So we go back a long time,
2: right? A very long time, yes.
0: Thank you. Good to have you in the studio with us.
2: Thank you so much, Varshan. God bless you and Lotus FM. Namaste.
0: Namaste. It's lunch break. You're listening to Lotus FM. We've got more music coming your way right now. And just a reminder that Melissa, the psychic medium, will be joining us for Crossing Over at 1:30.

0: Sapphire, Ed Sheeran, Arijit Singh. It's a fire union of two singers from West and East. And it's good to have the song on our playlist this afternoon for lunchtime. Lunch break, Lotus FM. Welcome to the show. It's crossing over time right now. Firstly, a special hello to our psychic medium, Melissa Mahabir. Welcome back to the show, Melissa.
1: Hi, Vachin. How are you?
0: Fantastic. And how's your day thus far?
1: It's lovely. It's a lovely day outside into the Marisburg, and we're just blessed to be alive.
0: Same here, actually, in Debs. And I'd like to introduce you to the listener for this afternoon's crossing over, Padma. Welcome to the show.
2: Hi, Vachin, and hi, Melissa.
0: Hello,
1: hi,
0: Padma.
1: Padma.
0: Over to Melissa now.
1: Thank you, Vachin. How are you, Padma?
2: Not 100%, but okay. Okay, trying to get this.
1: So when you got on, I felt a very deep heartache. So there's two males that come through with your energy. The first one is a younger male, and he passed away tragically in an accident. Who is this energy?
2: My son. He died in 2010 during the World Soccer.
1: I'm so sorry for your loss. The second male is an older male, and that passed away with cancer.
2: My husband.
1: I'm so sorry.
2: He died on the 3rd of September last year. So
1: it seems as if the number 3 is very significant for him.
0: Tell us more about this number 3, please, Melissa.
1: He just shows me the number 3, and Padma is going to be able to confirm the number 3 for us.
2: Okay. My husband was, my son died on the 3rd of July, 2016. My husband was diagnosed with 4th-stage cancer on the 3rd of August. And the 3rd of September, the same year, he passed away. Mm. So last week, Friday, was the 3rd of July, was 16 years for my son and 10 months for my husband. Mm. So the 3rd... I know.
0: There's a lot for you to deal with there, Padma.
2: There's a lot. Oh, Vachin, I'm sorry. I'm so...

0: emotional.
1: No, feel free to express yourself however you wish to.
0: Because I've got my husband's 1 year memorial of the 11th month on the 25th of July. So,
2: Padma, confirm for me, sorry to cut you off, confirm for me that you have a daughter. It's your daughter, yes, and you.
0: I have my daughter, my granddaughter.
2: Okay, they say that I must tell her thank you because she's been your pillar and you've been her pillar. Yes, it's only the both of you all, but they want to tell her and acknowledge thank you to her. Okay? Padma, what's wrong with your legs?
0: I've got diabetes, and due to that, I've got myelopathy. So I better to walk because my underfeet, the myelopathy affects it. But
2: so when's your next time for your checkup? Because it seems as if they didn't find a diagnosis for your feet. It feels like it burns, or there's like you walking on pins and needles.
1: Is this
2: That's what
1: true,
2: it feels
1: Padma?
2: Like.
0: I beg your
1: pardon? Is this true? Is that how you feel?
0: Yes, no, very true. My I'm a long-term diabetic, and I can't walk without shoes, because even though I can't without socks, it can be how hot, but I've got to wear socks all the time, and I cannot wear walk without shoes, because it feels like I'm walking on rock. And then also foot, I've got a lump there. And
2: when you go for your next checkup, you are going to get the proper diagnosis, okay? So I just need you to know that and give you some comfort there. Your husband says that he listens to the songs you sing.
1: Hmm. Are you a singer?
0: No, we in the budget.
1: Okay.
0: This thing, but you know, when he was sick for that month, he would ask me, what are you doing in the kitchen? And I said, no, I'm busy. But he'll say, okay, come lie here next to me and sing me a song. But a devotional song, but there's one song that rings in my head that he used to love.
1: Mm.
0: And I just recently checked the books, and I found a copy of that song.
1: Mm. And you didn't sing. You didn't sing Anbe Va for Uncle.
0: I beg your pardon?
1: You didn't sing Anbe Va for Uncle. Very popular song.
0: Yeah, at the beginning during the funeral time.
1: Oh, okay.
0: Yes.
1: Melissa, you got closing words there for Padma.
2: Hubby says that he's grateful for you for everything that you've done. And one last thing your son gives you confirmation of. Whenever he was hungry, he would say, Ma, what's to eat? And he would go and open the pots. So I just need you to know that they're at peace, they are together, and they are very grateful for everything that you and your daughter did for them. There's something that I've written out for you and for everyone else out there, is sometimes God sits you down for a reason and for a season. Learn to rest. Stop feeling guilty for being on the bench. The bench is restoration. You don't know what doors are about to open for you. And when you're back in the game, your strength, your wisdom, and endurance will be exactly where you need it to be, so you can last and move correctly. Sit down and trust the divine plan. Every season doesn't require movement.
1: Wow.
2: God bless, and thank you for listening out
1: That's
2: there.
1: Beautiful. Absolutely wonderful.
0: Thank you so much, and thank you, Vashen.
1: Pleasure.
0: For choosing me. I've waited a while, but thank you.
1: Glad
0: very,
1: we had
0: very
1: you
0: much.
1: On. This.
0: I really appreciate it.
1: But very quickly, one last question for you, Padma. How are you feeling now?
0: Yeah, no, I feel much better. little weight off my shoulder.
1: Mm-hmm.
0: I'll get there. I'll get there.
1: Definitely, you will get there. You will get there. Yeah,
0: thanks
1: for sure.
0: For those inspiring words that you.
1: Glad to have you on this afternoon, Padma. Thank you for being on the show. Melissa, you too.
2: Thank you, Padma.
1: We're looking forward to next week's crossing over, Melissa. Bye.
2: Thank you, Vashen. Bye.
1: Bye-bye. And the crunch is coming on in a short while, where we test your general knowledge with the one question, three options. History is today's theme.
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4: 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So basically, we just said you see your friend on a date, and what would you say? Would you approach them?
5: 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It's about honesty and self-respect and not just causing drama.
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1: Hey, it's lunch break now, 1:44. 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
3: Gulzar and R.D. 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Together, they crafted timeless, soulful melodies, and this Saturday, Bollywood Billboard presents a show with their music. Tune in after 1 p.m. for songs from Masoom, Andhi, Pariche, and more.
1: Yeah, so it's a Gulzar R.D. Burman special gold collection coming up this Saturday on Bollywood Billboard between 1 and 2 p.m. You can catch me then, but now it's time for Crunch. History is the theme. Here's your question. Who was the first European explorer to reach India by sea? Option 1, Bartholomew Diaz. Option 2, Vasco da Gama. And option 3, Christopher Columbus. Who was the first European explorer to reach India by sea? 1, Bartholomew Diaz. 2, Vasco da Gama. And 3, Christopher Columbus. Pick one from there. Tell me now via voice or a text message on 071-613-7803. I feel like it's over time for a song, so let's bring something on right now by a South African artist. Here's Edward Reddy.

0: What a powerful song to have on our playlist for this lunchtime. Everyone's getting in this notch mood. So that's so good to see. Thank you, everyone, for playing the Crunch game this afternoon on the Lunch Break Show on Lotus FM. Okay, so that was Sunidhi Chauhan from Madhuri Dixit in Aaja Nachle, but we are also playing the Crunch. We asked the question, history themed, who was the first European explorer to reach India by sea? Options are 1. Bartholomew Diaz, 2. Vasco da Gama, 3. Christopher Columbus. Whose brain has lost its sense of direction? Let's find out as we put some listeners on air.
1: Hi Varshan, this is Reddy Kogi from Verulam, a wild guest. Option 2, that's my answer. Have a blessed day, Kogi from Verulam.
0: Thanks, Kogs. Priscilla, you next?
2: Back. Namaskar, Varshan ji. I would say, actually, I'll guess option 2. Lots of love, Priscilla Sananen.
0: Molly, next.
3: Good afternoon, Varshan. Loving the music. The answer is Vasco da Gama, Molly.
0: Radha Sulal is the next listener.
4: Hi, Varshan. How are you, Varshan? I'm going with the option 2, Vasco da Gama. I'm just taking a chance and doing a voice message to you.
0: No problem. It's totally fine.
4: Thank you. This is from Radhika Sural of Tongat.
0: Arusha, you go next.
5: Hi, Varshan. I would go with Vasco da Gama. From Arusha. Thank you.
0: Hello.
6: Good day, Varshan. I think the answer is number 2. Prissy from Rudaport. Thank you. Have a lovely afternoon.
0: Thanks, Prissy. Looking at the stats here, listeners were divided between number 2, Vasco da Gama, and number 3, Christopher Columbus. Which is correct?
7: Hi, Varshan. The answer is number 2. Thank you, Raymond Chick.
0: Next listener, hello.
8: Hi, Varshan. It's Pina from Johannesburg. It was Vasco da Gama. Thank you.
0: Jane Naika.
9: Good afternoon, Varshan Sukan. This is Jane Naika. The answer is Vasco da Gama.
0: Thanks for that, Roche.
10: Hi. Now that I think of it, with the spice trade, it was Vasco da Gama. Rosh cutting. So I'm going to change my answer.
0: Okay. All right. We'll let you know in a bit if it's correct.
11: Oh, Uncle Varshan, I think the answer is number 2, Vasco da Gama from Zechariah.
0: Thank you. Thank you. That made my day. Right. I have a long list of names here. I tried to do justice to everyone because we also had 2 long songs in between. So the top 3 for today. When I say top 3, these were the first 3 listeners to give me the correct answer. Rupert, Zakira, Kabira Twaru. And then Liz Governor, Clive, Seelan, Sajna, Shazia, Judy, Salvi Subramani, Yerisha, Annette, Umesh, Nidhi Naidu, Lashni, Ruby, Kogi, Reddy, Veli, Fatima Yunus, Priscilla Sananen, Shalini, Saroja, Roche, Janet Dilraj, Ashima Singh, Visa, Pat, Natalie, Molly, Ramba Mudli, Savi, Arusha, Prissy, Raymond, Maggie Chetty, Anusha, Betty, Vimla, Ragini, Imram Gati, Ashika, Bhavisha, Mrs. Naseem. And we had about 45 others who gave us the correct answer after that. The first European to reach India by sea was... I'll tell you after this.
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0: It is Lunch Break on Lotus FM. The first European to reach India by sea was the Portuguese explorer Vasco da Gama. His fleet arrived in Calicut, India on May 20, 1498 after successfully navigating around the Cape of Good Hope at the southern tip of Africa. So correct answer is number 2, Vasco da Gama. And congratulations to everyone who sent that answer through. Tracy's got news in a short while. And after that, it's Rajan's 2 songs on Take 2 Requests.
14: 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I am Ashish Misra. Catch me on the drive-by with Niloufa Said for the inside scoop on my career as an actor in Hollywood. Tune in for all the details on Wednesday, 8 July, between 3 p.m. and 6 p.m. Lotus FM.
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16: 2 o'clock. Good afternoon. Health Minister Dr. Aram Motsoaledi says the deaths of healthcare professionals have highlighted the need to improve conditions in the public health sector. He was responding to the report by the Health Ombud, which found no evidence linking a series of healthcare workers' deaths in KwaZulu-Natal to systematic failure. Motsoaledi says government is reviewing policies affecting healthcare workers.
17: I'm hoping the work will start. They will confirm whether the Ombud had correct findings or not. So I'm inviting you even on this one. Don't think your life is sealed if you are unhappy. You can still lodge a complaint. We will set that tribunal in terms of the law, and the people who are not involved in this, who are judges, will come and review and say, Ombud, here you are wrong and here you are right. I just thought it's important to show that.
16: The opposition DA in Limpopo has welcomed the National Treasury's decision to withhold the July funds to 5 municipalities in the province. The decision follows persistent non-compliance with the Municipal Finance Management Act, which includes fruitless and wasteful expenditure. DA spokesperson for economic development, Jacques Small, says the affected municipalities should outline measures they will implement to secure the release of the funds.
18: The Democratic Alliance in Limpopo welcomes the decisive action taken by National Treasury with the support of DA Deputy Minister Ashur Niksarupin to protect the public purse and improve service delivery by temporarily withholding the July 2026 equitable share transfers to 5 municipalities in Limpopo. The Democratic Alliance calls on the affected municipalities to publicly outline the corrective measures they will implement to secure the release of the withheld equitable share.
16: A Northern Cape school administrator accused of stealing 4.6 million rand from Kato High School has been denied bail. Maria Kun, who worked as a financial administrator, created separate private banking accounts where school funds were diverted. Provincial Hawks spokesperson Tebogo Tebe says financial discrepancies were identified last year when an audit detected irregularities in the school's financial records.
19: Kun is facing charges of fraud, forgery and uttering after being accused of embezzling 4.6 million rands from the local school. The accused remains in custody while the matter will be back in court on 31 August 2026. The case has been transferred to Kuruman Serious Commercial Crimes Court.
16: The Border Management Authority, BMA, says its staff is working closely with the South African National Defence Force to strengthen border security. The BMA is engaging Parliament's Portfolio Committee on Home Affairs, which is an oversight visit to the Beitbridge border post between South Africa and Zimbabwe. BMA Commissioner Dr. Mike Masiapato.
20: The second part of what they're interested in is to also to check outside the port in terms of the work that we do to be able to make sure that those people that are actually being exited, none of them are then going to walk back into the country illegally. So that is one other area that we are going to do, that we are going to do in the afternoon, where we are going to take them through to the borderline, working together with our colleagues from the Defence Force out there in terms of what we are doing from a response perspective, but also working together with the border guards using the drones and all of those other technologies.
16: Kenya's President William Ruto signed the into law, law legislation establishing the country's sovereign wealth fund. The fund is designed to cushion the economy against financial shocks, finance strategic infrastructure projects, and persevere wealth for future generations once the country's mineral and petroleum resources are depleted. Ditaba Zodetsi has more.
21: The sovereign wealth fund will manage Kenya's surplus reserves and help strengthen long-term economic stability. It will also provide funding for key development projects while safeguarding national savings. President Ruto said the fund reflects Kenya's commitment to financing sustainable development and ensuring the country's natural resources benefit its citizens. He stressed that minerals should support local value addition rather than simply being exported in raw form. Ruto said the Sovereign Wealth Fund belongs to the people of Kenya not the government, and will be managed in line with the country's constitution and the rule of law.
16: Your top story at 2 o'clock this afternoon. Health Minister Dr. Aaron Motsoaledi says the deaths of healthcare professionals have highlighted the need to improve conditions in the public health sector. I'm Tracy Belay, the more news at 3.

0: Highlights for this hour, take two requests by a listener. The word game, Oh My Word, and a song from the 80s, 90s English era. But now it's over to listener Rajan and his us with two classic gems this afternoon.
1: Hi, Vashin. God bless you. I like to request take two songs. The first title song from the movie Savan Ko Aane Do, and the second title song from the movie Chalte Chalte, the old Chalte Chalte. God bless you, Rajan from Verulam.

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1: Na kabhi alvida na kehna, kabhi alvida na kehna. Hey, Vashan, what a selection, Razu.
0: Thanks, Ritesh. Radhika, you are really enjoying the songs on the show.
2: Are baap re baap, Vashan bhai. What so beautiful classic songs, 2 days in a row. Just loving them so much. Thanks to Rajan for those beautiful songs. Thanks very much, Radhika Siulal of Tongat.
0: Thanks, Radhika. Always lovely to have you on the show.
3: Hi, Vashan. The song brings back so much of memories for me. It was my youngest uncle, is now late. Mm-hmm. He sang this at my sister's wedding, who is also late now. Mm.
0: As long as we bring back some good memories there of the past. But good to have you all on the show this afternoon. So we have, coincidentally, another Kishore Kumar song that's on the playlist for next. But what I'm going to do is just swap things around. We'll play this Ratatao first, and then we'll get to the Kishore Kumar song after it. And it's 16 past 2. 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

0: giving you true value for your time spent with Lotus FM this afternoon with the good music, Sexy Eyes, and RK Charo was before that. And then we are ready now to bring you this afternoon's round of the word game. Oh my words. You got to guess the word. Today it's a six-letter word we are looking for. Second letter has to be U, and the fifth letter R. And the definition, condition of abundance. Condition of abundance. Match that with a six-letter word. Second letter U, fifth letter R. You can drop in your guesses right now with your words on 0716137803.
1: 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I am Ashish Misra. Catch me on the drive-by with Niloufar Said for the inside scoop on my career as an actor in Hollywood. 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

0: Sima on the song Dosti on Lunch Break, Lotus FM. All right, we're playing this game, word game. Oh my word, where listeners guess the word. And today we gave you the definition, condition of abundance. Six-letter word we're looking for, second letter U, fifth letter R. And some of the guesses I have here are summit, worship, bountiful, fruity, spiritual, great, luxury, future, galore, profusion. That's a lot of guesses for this afternoon. One of these words that I mentioned is the correct one.
1: Hi, Rashid, it's Daya. Yeah, I think the answer is luxury.
2: Thank you.
0: Getting it correct.

This is the new version of Ishq Pyar Vyar. That's what it sounds like. That 19 minutes to 3. It's the lunch break you're listening to on Lotus FM. And coming on next is one of my favorite songs from the 1980s. And I know this is one of yours as well, because we play it all the time. All right. So did you know the oldest recorded version known of the song is that of Alvaro Hernandez Ortiz, who recorded the song in 1938, and this version came out in 1987.

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0: So that's A.R. Rahman's music there, Mukala Mukabla. Mano Swaranala, they were very popular back in the 80s and 90s, that song. Hey, listen, so I spoke about this earlier on, and I just want to remind you about this, because the World Youth Skills Day is on next week, and Lotus FM is giving aspiring broadcasters the chance to experience radio like never before. 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It's time now for me to say goodbye. My name is Vashan, and I will be back tomorrow on lunch between 12:30 and 3. It's drive-by next, headed by Nilofa, and they're on between 3 and 6. So, next up is a song by Omer Inayat. This is his version of Tenule, and also a parting shot for this Wednesday afternoon. Well, this is what I have to say. Your thoughts are powerful, but only if you believe they are.
1: That's right.

0: SABC News, independent and impartial.
1: 3 o'clock in the afternoon, Johannesburg Mayor Dada Morero says plans are underway to ensure that the money owed to Rand Water and Eskom is paid before the end of this month. The remarks follows National Treasury's decision to shortly withhold the equitable share of 69 municipalities in the country in a bid to instill strict fiscal discipline and root out financial misconduct. Treasury says the release of the funds will depend on how quickly the municipalities can sign repayment agreements with their creditors. Morero was briefing the media in Johannesburg.
2: Rand Water and Eskom will receive their funds by mid-July, as the equitable share will then come into the city, and we confirm that we will be paying Eskom and Rand Water. Our existing unauthorized, irregular, fruitless and wasteful expenditure, a reduction strategy was revised to align with National Treasury's guidance and the FMMA Circular 111 and 68. We are working through the historical backlog rather than simply disclosing it.
1: Eastern Cape Cocta MEC Zolile Williams says they are putting a stop on irregular expenditure in the Nelson Mandela Bay Metro through identifying evergreen contracts. The metro is one of the municipalities whose equity rather share has been withheld due to non-compliance despite National Treasury intervention. Nelson Mandela Bay Metro has about 28 billion rand of irregular expenditure and an issue of unfilled posts within the municipality. Williams says they will engage with the finance minister to reconsider the withholding of the metro's equity share.
3: For me, I don't think it's even going to happen, the actual withdrawal, because we did respond extensively to the issues raised by the minister with portfolio of evidence. One would remember as well that on the 30th of April, there were policies that we have passed as council to try and make the system of managing unauthorized expenditure more tighter. Hence, I said it's coming as a surprise that we are counted in that group when, in fact, we've shown more than before the commitment to make our government more accountable.
1: Health Minister Dr. Aaron Motsoaledi says the deaths of healthcare professionals have highlighted the need to improve conditions in the public health sector. He was responding to the report by the Health Ombud, which found no evidence linking a series of healthcare workers' deaths in KwaZulu-Natal to systematic failure. Motsoaledi says government is reviewing policies affecting healthcare workers.
4: I'm hoping the work will start. They will confirm whether the Ombud had correct findings or not. So I'm inviting you, even on this one, don't think your life is sealed if you are unhappy. You can still lodge a complaint. We will set that tribunal in terms of the law, and the people who are not involved in this, who are judges, will come and review and say, Ombud, here you are wrong and here you are right. I just thought it's important to show that.
1: The IEC in the Western Cape says its community outreach programs are proving to be hugely successful as part of creating awareness about the importance of registering and voting. The IEC has brought stakeholder departments like Home Affairs and Social Development to communities. These programs are being held in various parts of the province as the country prepares for the November local government elections. IEC Provincial Electoral Head Michael Hendrikse explained the aim of the exercise at an outreach program in Claymont in the Overstrand municipality.
5: We have launched this community outreach program in this province. We've been running it now for 3 years successfully. What we do is we go to particular communities that need services. So in other words, instead of the IEC simply talking about the right to vote, we take our partner departments with us, like Home Affairs, Health, SASSA, the local municipality. We take services with us so that people can really see the tangible benefits of actually participating in our democracy.
1: Rescuers in China are searching for survivors after floods and storms killed at least 17 people and displaced tens of thousands. Experts are warning of more heavy rain and a super typhoon expected to hit eastern provinces this weekend. The BBC's Stephen McDonnell has the details of a deadly landslide in Jiangsu province.
6: We're hearing that 21 people have died in that landslide. And it was a group of workers just heading along a road, and all of a sudden a landslide came down and covered their trucks. Some people have been pulled out, but unfortunately it turns out most of them have died. And given how serious, well, for example, the flooding has been in Guangxi, it's quite remarkable that there aren't more people dead.
1: Your top story at 3 o'clock this afternoon. Johannesburg Mayor Dada Morero says plans are underway to ensure that the money owed to Rand Water and Eskom is paid before the end of this month. I'm Tracy Valitham. Stay tuned. I'll have news headlines at 3:30.
7: 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I am Ashish Misra. 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

0: Good afternoon. It is Wednesday, the 8th of July. Welcome to the Drive-By with Mina Lofis Sayed on Lotus FM's 87.7 to 106.8 FM. The best way to fuel up. Thanks to Vash. You can catch him tomorrow on Bollywood Billboard. And of course, Tracy's back at 3:30 with your news headlines. So stay with us because Icebreaker is up next. We are jumping into one of the biggest talking points of the moment. The team will bring in their takes and you can add your voice to the mix. Of course, we'll keep you moving on the roads with your latest traffic update that happens after 4 p.m. with Rob. For now, though, Toby's got your sport.
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2: Good afternoon in your sports headlines. Of course, Argentina are in the news as a controversial match ends in a win for them. And England hand India their biggest T20I defeat. Details at 3:30.
0: Yeah, we'll pick up that conversation in just a bit. For now, though, let's start off this wacky Wednesday show with this one.

0: What an appropriate song to play. It's called Rang Dilal Oi Oi Durandal The Revenge. I mean, after that game yesterday, I feel a lot of things. Revenge is one of them. Anyway, on our icebreaker today, we are talking about 8 teams, guys, right? 8 teams that have booked their place in the quarterfinals of the 2026 FIFA World Cup. The tournament with a record 48 teams has now reached the last 8 of the knockout stages. Sure, it's a lot. So the quarterfinalists are Morocco, France, Norway, England, Spain, Belgium, Argentina, and Switzerland. We want to know, you can't be Switzerland in this, right? You've got to choose someone. So, who is your money on to make it to the semi-finals?
1: Drop us a message on 071-613-7803.
0: And I hate to be the one to say this, but I feel like time is, I mean, we were just talking about who's going to be in Delulu about Bafana, and then yes, us talking about knockout stages, semi-finals. Anyway, guys, how's it? Happy Wacky Wednesday.
2: Happy Wacky Wednesday.
3: Why does it feel like we say Happy Wacky Wednesday so soon, like, after saying Happy Wacky Wednesday?
0: Because the wacky is always there. Like, I just feel like after last night, I feel like I got whacked on my head.
3: Yeah. Very tough.
0: Okay. B, who's your money on to make it through to the semis?
4: So, obviously, I am going with France, Spain, Norway, and I am really, really, really
0: hoping
4: for Switzerland to beat Argentina.
0: Oof.
5: Yo.
3: That's going to be a lot.
0: All right, we're going to leave. That's going to be a lot for last.
5: Yeah, he's going to be last.
0: Yeah.
5: So, it's France, Spain, Norway, and Switzerland for me.
0: Ooh, nice. Wow. Not bad.
4: Okay. You just copied my answer.
5: Oh, did I?
0: He tried so hard. You know, why do you have to do that? He tried really hard. He didn't even know he copied your answer.
3: Yeah, shame. He doesn't know soccer ball.
5: Let's
0: give him an A for effort.
3: Yes.
4: Well done, Sanvir.
0: I mean, I'm so proud of him. He's actually paying attention to soccer. He actually knows what's happening.
3: Yeah.
0: And he's in his senses. I mean, goodness.
5: Whoppa.
4: Unexpected.
0: Okay, so guys, I just want to say this. I feel like it's going to be Morocco, Spain, Norway, Switzerland. This is my wish list. I'm not saying this is going to be it. This is my wish list. This is my list. I'm not asking you for yours.
3: All right.
0: You can hang on a bit. You're going to get yours now. I want Morocco. I want Spain. I want Norway. And I want Switzerland.
3: Okay.
0: Mm.
3: I am going to go very simply France, Belgium, England, Argentina.
0: Wow. So I think most of us kind of are just arguing about, because we have a feelings about Argentina and Switzerland, right? There's bias that's coming through there. But that's an interesting one. You're the only one that chose Belgium ahead of Spain. Why so?
3: I think Spain were very tentative in their play against Portugal.
0: Sure.
3: And I thought Belgium were very assured. I know it was the fire of feeling like they wanted to get one over the USA.
0: Yeah.
3: But I think that fire might just carry them over Spain. Spain were just so all over the place against Portugal, and Portugal were not even trying to play football.
0: Mm, okay.
3: So I think...
0: For the Morocco France, right? You think that Morocco are going to buckle under just being, listen, we're new in this, we're not going to make it that far, and the likes of France and their expertise and Mbappe are going to carry them through?
3: You know what? I think that Morocco is a fantastic team.
0: Sure.
3: And we might just see a very difficult, the most difficult match for France. Never mind Paraguay. Paraguay was just I don't know how to put it. It wasn't a football match. And then Morocco is going to be attacking France. They're going to give them a hard time. But I just think the firepower of Mbappe, Olise, and Dembele
0: is going to come through.
3: Yeah, it's gonna be too much for Morocco.
0: Now, one more. Do you not think that the frustration that Harry Kane is going to put himself under, you know, in that last game, and Haaland's just easy, cool, super chilled way is not going to beat England?
3: No. I think England are going to win 3 goals more.
0: Oh.
3: Yeah.
0: Okay, we're going to leave it there. We want to turn to our listeners now and ask you, who is your money on to make it through to the semi-finals? Let us just remind you that's Morocco versus France, Spain versus Belgium, Norway and England, and then Argentina versus Switzerland.

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1: Time to have some fun. Welcome to I Love Them But. 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
2: We actually went to visit someone one day in Durban. 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
3: I had been to see a friend whose mum wasn't well. I knocked on the gate continuously, but they didn't answer, yet I could see them inside, moving their head.

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1: So basically, we just said, you see your friend on a date, and what would you say? 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
5: Shashika Murad with the song Ma, before that was Brian Adams at Summer of 69, has brought us up to 3:30 now. Here's Tracy, she has your news headlines.
6: Thanks, Ove. Good afternoon. Johannesburg Mayor Dando Moreiro says plans are underway to ensure that the money owed to Randwater and Eskom is paid before the end of this month. The South African Social Security Agency, SASSA, in the Eastern Cape has dismissed 14 officials for alleged fraud, corruption and misconduct. And the University of KwaZulu-Natal has ordered a rewrite of several law exams after confirming that 7 module exam papers were leaked. Full news details at the top of the hour.
0: Sport on the go with Thobani Dlamini.
7: Good afternoon. Let's begin at the FIFA World Cup. The clamor around the controversy involving US President Donald Trump, as well as FIFA chief Gianni Infantino, has barely died. And the world of football is up in arms again. Argentina came from behind to controversially win 3-2 over Egypt last night. So the controversy has to do with Egypt's second goal. After an amazing run, a striker slotted behind Martinez, and that was chopped off when VAR went back to the build-up, in which a defender had the slightest of touches on an Argentinian attacker, thus resulting in a foul. Then later on, two penalty appeals from the Egyptians were waved away by the referee, and no VAR checks, despite Argentina initiating the check themselves in that second goal for the Egyptians. That was eventually ruled out. Now, Benny McCarthy and Quinton Fortune on Sporty TV launched this rant.
8: It's the first time I see a team score legitimate goals and then the opposition plead for the referee to go to VAR to go and check a foul in the build-up, which was never a foul, which is, come on, man.
9: Egypt scores a perfectly good goal. They're going all the way back there. Oh, we got the VAR angles from the satellite, from space. We got the VAR angles. Argentina? No VAR angles, nothing. It's, come on, what's going on here? We want Messi to play well and the best team to win the tournament, but not this way. They don't even need it. They don't even need all the help they're getting.
7: So do you think that Argentina are getting decisions in their favor, or they're having a bit of favoritism? I would tell you to send us a message, but I can't remember the WhatsApp number right now.
5: 071-613-7803.
7: Yes, fantastic. Do send us opinion about Argentina and Egypt. In the other match, Switzerland trumped Colombia on penalties to go through 4-3 on penalties after a 0-0 draw. On to Wimbledon. In the quarterfinals yesterday, Naomi Osaka was defeated by Karolina Mukova 7-6, 6-4. Jessica Pegula defeated at the hands of Yang Coco Gauff 4-6, 6-3, 6-3. And then Novak Djokovic needed 5 sets against Felix Auger-Aliassime to win 6-7, 6-3, 6-3, 7-6, 7-6. And then in the other one, Jannik Sinner had an easy hand against Jan Leonard Struff, winning 7-5, 7-6, 6-3. And then cricket to end it, England handed India their heaviest defeat in T20 internationals, winning by a massive 125 runs to take a 2-0 series lead. Last night, the Englishmen posted 201. Their bowlers then tore through their men in blue, dismissing them for just 76 and 11.4 over.

0: Yeah, guys, that was Bandhu 2.0 from the movie Cocktail 2. Lots going on in the sporting world, but we have come to this place right now where we're talking about the quarterfinals already, right? We're there, and then we are at the semifinals. We're just at the edge, and we want to know from you that 8 teams who have booked their place in the quarters of the 2026 FIFA World Cup, the tournament with the record 48 teams, has now reached the last 8 of the knockout stage. So the quarterfinalists are Morocco, France, Norway, England, Spain and Belgium, and then of course Argentina and Switzerland. So the question that's being posed to you is, who is your money on to make it to the semi-finals? Our team weighed in. Here's what they had to say.
1: So I said, actually, let me stop multitasking and get back into
0: concentration
1: it.
0: Is required.
1: So I said France, Spain, Norway, and I'm really, really hoping for Switzerland.
2: I am going to definitely go for Belgium, France, Argentina, and England.
0: Yeah, I think you're going with not your heart and you're going with your head, which makes sense. Yes. As a sports journalist. I mean, obviously, I'm going in with full heart. I'm going in with Morocco, Spain, Norway, and of course, Switzerland. I just hope these four teams come through.
2: And Nilofa, you know what?

0: I have to say, like I said, Morocco is not an easy team to play.
1: No, they're not. Listen,
0: they are a top team.
1: Oh, yeah. Listen, there are so many underdogs that came into this World Cup. And then, you know, like yesterday, and like I said, we'll discuss it later, was just for a multiple cup holding team like Argentina to lose that narrowly. The underdogs should not be underestimated.
0: They shouldn't. And like you said yesterday, it definitely showed us that you can't underestimate anyone. You go in full throttle and make sure they win.
1: Yeah. Well, we'll just have to see who your money is on, and our listeners have their thoughts as well. So here's your question. Who is your money on to make it through to the semifinals? You answered like this.
2: Yeah, I also feel like I've been hit on my head hard with a big stick. That was robbery. Semi-final, definitely, I think Spain, France, and the other one will be Argentina, England. Tegan Gundon, thank you.
3: It's going to be France, England, Spain, Argentina. I think it's quite obvious the way this World Cup is going with all the favoritism. And I think in the final, for some reason, something is telling me England is going to pull a surprise.
4: My top teams are Spain, France, England, and Argentina. These boys have potential and going to take it to the next level.
5: I would love Morocco to go further. From the beginning, I backed Egypt, France, and Morocco. Now they're playing against each other. So I like Morocco is the only African country left, and I want them to reach further.
6: My money is on Morocco, Spain, Norway, and England. I would love to see these four in the semifinals. Thank you, team. Have a beautiful afternoon. Ronnie Stangemanner.
1: Yeah, lots happening and lots of emotions coming through, but we'll get to more of them in just a bit. For now, though, this song, Manichiru, it is from the movie Sirai, Satya Prakash and Anand Joshi on this track.

Gulzar and R.D. 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
1: Time to have some fun. Welcome to I Love Them But. 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
2: We actually went to visit someone one day in Durban. 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
3: I had been to see a friend whose mum wasn't well. 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
5: Taking us back in time to the movie Chalte Chalte, of course, picturized by Rani Mukherjee and Shah Rukh Khan. Toba Tumhare Ye Ishare. Abhijit on that track with Alka Yatnik. So, guys, lots more to come on today's show. Tabani and I will chat about Argentina. Then, of course, we'll chat with Hollywood actor Ashish Misra. We've got On the Beat with the Twist. We'll bring you the story behind the song.

Yeah, then of course it's the Daily Scoop. We'll bring you the latest celeb and entertainment news from across the globe that happens at 5:15. And then of course the Drive-By Council comes to you after 5:30 on Drive. 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

0: Parvati Khan with Jimmy Jimmy Aja. Before that, you were listening to Choosing Texas. This brought us up to 4 o'clock now. Here's Tracy with your news.
1: SABC News. Independent and impartial.
2: 4 o'clock that afternoon, the University of KwaZulu-Natal has ordered a rewrite of several law exams after confirming that 7 module exam papers were leaked. The university says the affected exams will be rewritten after students return for the second semester, giving them more time to prepare. UKZN has appointed an independent team to investigate how the papers were leaked, how many people were involved, and how far the leak spread. The university says anyone found responsible could face disciplinary action, a civil claim, or criminal charges. The School of Law says tighter security measures have been put in place for the rewrite of the law exams. Johannesburg Mayor Dada Morero says plans are underway to ensure that the money owed to Randwater and Eskom is paid before the end of this month. The remarks follows National Treasury's decision to shortly withhold the equitable share of 69 municipalities in the country in a bid to instill strict fiscal discipline and root out financial misconduct. Treasury says the release of the funds will depend on how quickly the municipalities can sign repayment agreements with their creditors. Morero was briefing the media in Johannesburg.
3: Randwater and Eskom will receive their funds by mid-July, as the equitable share will then come into the city, and we confirm that we will be paying Eskom and Randwater. Our existing unauthorized, irregular, fruitless and wasteful expenditure, a reduction strategy was revised to align with National Treasury's guidance and the FMMA Circular 111 and 68. We are working through the historical backlog rather than simply disclosing it.
2: The South African Social Security Agency, SASSA, in the Eastern Cape has dismissed 14 officials for alleged fraud, corruption and misconduct. These cases include the alleged fraudulent approval of social grants, unlawful changes to beneficiaries, banking details, and other irregular grant administration practices. The agency says it has suffered over 3 million rand in losses because of fraudulent activities involving grant administration and payment processes. Provincial SASSA spokesperson Tabisa Nondawai says 11 other officials are currently facing disciplinary hearings.
4: The implicated cases were identified across several local offices in the province and have been referred to the South African Police Service for criminal investigation. SASSA says it has adopted a zero-tolerance approach to corruption and is pursuing legal measures to recover all funds lost through fraudulent activities. The agency has also urged beneficiaries, employees and members of the public to report any suspected fraud or corruption to help protect social grants intended for vulnerable South Africans.
2: The Beluga Northwest Transport Investment has appeared before the Provincial Legislature Portfolio Committee on Community Safety and Transport Management in Mahikeng. The NTI, which is owned by the Northwest Provincial Government, has had to account for the continued deterioration of its services and failure to pay employees' salaries. The government injected over 565 million rand in bailouts for the NTI and appointed a business rescue practitioner to help in the entity's recovery, but its status has only deteriorated further. However, there has been better cooperation between the provincial government and the NTI's business practitioner, Thomas Sammons. Premier Lazarus Mokgosi elaborates.
5: We are under Companies Act and Mr. Thomas is our BRP. So this protracted court battle will delay us for a very long time because there is no board here and there is this court protracted battles. Discussions are opening up on as it relates to governance model.
6: The current arrangement is simply that we focus on getting the fleet back on the road, Premier. We have a contract with Gauteng, which still has 6 years on the contract.
2: Meanwhile, Salmon says they are working on getting buses back to work.
6: The current arrangement is simply that we focus on getting the fleet back on the road, Premier. We have a contract with Gauteng, which still has 6 years on the contract.
2: The top story at 4 o'clock this afternoon, the University of KwaZulu-Natal has ordered a rewrite of several law exams after confirming that 7 module exam papers were leaked. I'm Tracy Valitham. Stay tuned in news headlines at 4:30.
7: 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Catch me on the drive-by with Niloufar Saeed for the inside scoop on my career as an actor in Hollywood. Tune in for all the details on Wednesday, 8 July, between 3 p.m. and 6 p.m.
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9: Good afternoon, Bayers Nordea. Western side of Joburg has been really slow today. There's some roadworks going on between Zandspruit and Mulderslift. If you're going that way, just expect some holdups both directions, either towards Mulderslift or coming in towards the Honeydew area. Joburg Highways, the M1, Rivonia down to William Mandela looking slow. R24, Edenvale onto the M12 for a slow trip into Gillooly's. And the M3 North, an issue just coming out of Germiston up through to Gillooly's at a change as well. Bit of traffic on the M1 North heading from Allendale through to New Road. That could well be something broken down by the New Road exit. All of a sudden, it's getting very busy through there. A major delay alert if you're leaving Pietermaritzburg. Big backlog of traffic down towards the Ashburton exit. That is on the Durban-bound side. There's also just been a vehicle broken down between Ashburton and Pietermaritzburg heading into PMB today as well. But that Durban-bound carriageway, very heavy. Big queues on the N3 outbound. Sherwood through to Pavilion Mall. Umgeter Road M19 still being worked on at Reservoir Hills if you're on your way out to New Germany. And Pinetown, that is very slow in that Reservoir Hills area. And Cape Town today, N7 North. Those roadworks at Dunoon still there. One lane open. Touch on the brakes as you get north of Plattercliff Road through that construction zone. With your traffic updates, I'm Rob Byrne.
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10: Good afternoon. In your sports headlines, Argentina do the unthinkable as they come from 2 goals down to make the quarterfinals. And England hand India their biggest T20I defeat. Details at 4:30.
0: Do I have to say anything now?
10: You may say a lot if you want.
0: All right. So, the Egyptian Football Association says it has lodged a complaint with FIFA following the country's dramatic 3-2 defeat to Argentina in the round of 16. Argentina fought back from 2 goals down to secure the victory, with captain Lionel Messi describing the comeback as a relief for the team. Reflecting on the match, he admitted that trailing 2-0 was an ugly moment. Now, you and I had a conversation yesterday, and listen, when I talk about football, I don't need to be independent and impartial because I'm not a sports journalist.
10: Yes.
0: I can speak from a point of heart. So I went with Egypt just because I thought, listen, it's their first time through to the Clash of 16. And of course, you've got Salah there. And CR7 went home. And I'm like, why does Messi need to go through now? So obviously, emotion, right?
10: Yeah.
0: And being Argentina has won the league, the FIFA World Cup, how many times?
10: I think
0: three times, right? So the fact that they've won three times and going against someone like Messi, who's only missed in his entire career 3 penalties at the FIFA World Cup, and he's just exceptional. He's leading at the FIFA World Cup now, 8 goals. They should not have trailed behind Egypt the way they did. Mm. Besides that whole fact, Egypt owned them in the first 75 minutes of that game. It was a struggling Argentina, and then they came back, and they came back gloriously. They did well to come back. They didn't need the assistance tour because, I mean, they fought back. They were quick in the pockets. Argentina was giving them far too much space. I mean, Egypt was giving far too much space, you know. And it was beautiful the way they came back. And then came the tragedy of this calling a foul where there wasn't one, calling VAR. And, you know, it wasn't different strokes to different folks. It seemed like Argentina was handed the game, and that's where I think everyone has the problem.
10: Yeah, a lot of people are going back in to that match, and they are saying they have the same sentiments as you, Niloufar. And I think it's important to say that those feelings and judgments are valid, and they should be heard by FIFA. And the biggest mistake that FIFA is doing currently is dismissing everyone and saying that, you know, the referee applied the rules. But the question is not whether the referee applied the rules or not. The question is about the consistency in applying those rules. And FIFA is just super dismissive. And I can admit, although I do not think
0: sure.
10: that there's Argentinian favoritism from FIFA and the referees, I can admit, though, that yesterday it was very suspect. There were too many decisions. There's a litany of decisions yeah. that we can go back to and like condemn FIFA, or rather the officiators for. Like, firstly, the second goal that was chopped off, that foul happened in front of the referee. The linesman was there as well. But they didn't say play on, and they didn't even hint the slightest that there was a foul. Mm-mm. It was just, okay, Egypt won the ball. And then Hassan drove the ball in such a brilliant run.
0: Oh, man, he was exceptional,
10: it
0: right?
10: It was just, like, fantastic. And yeah. then he passed it to Salah, who applied the most delicious through ball. And then it was finished brilliantly. Now, let's go back. As a football fan, a referee, or anyone, you look at that goal. You look at the side, Egypt. The fact that they are playing Argentina and the goal that they scored. Mm. Already as a football fan, you're like,
0: it
10: I'm
0: was
10: not going for
0: class.
10: Vieira.
0: Yeah. Yeah.
10: I'm not going for VAR.
0: Yeah.
10: This is a goal, whatever happened. And that it makes it worse, the fact that it wasn't even a foul for me. It was not
0: you
10: a
0: know
10: foul.
0: What? I'm not arguing the fact that Argentina are a class team and their ingenuity. And listen, Messi is a goat. Mm. And, you know, no one would have thought that they wouldn't have gone through. Like, I thought from the very beginning, they, you know, Egypt were the underdogs and should have been.
10: Mm.
0: But it was the way in which Argentina won that's enraged people. I think that's what it is. The inconsistency
10: yeah.
0: of FIFA, of the referees, of VAR, of calling on VAR
10: yeah.
0: for me is a problem. And as Quentin Fortune rightfully said, the VAR, it's the VAR it is not right. just me the VAR me.
10: Yes, and okay, first of all, I don't understand Afrikaans. Afrikaans.
0: So basically, so VAR, he's using a play on the VAR because yeah. VAR means truth in Afrikaans. So just need the VAR me. It's not the truth.
10: Ek verstaan.
0: Yeah.
10: yeah, but to be honest, Nilofa, I thought, and also the events where VAR was called by the Argentinian players, they edged the referee to go look at it. And then when the referee eventually did, together with his VAR directors, and then when Egypt did the same thing, please just look at the third goal. The referee waved them away. That was not nice to look at. And the coach, Hossam Hassan, was crying racismo. So I don't know. FIFA didn't start that match. It was just chaotic, and I don't think Argentina would be happy to win like that. Just like Morocco, what happened with Senegal, they wouldn't love to go through with that kind of a win.
0: Too much drama for us.
10: Too much.

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1: 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You are listening to Tasa Dia Air Rahman Zabam Da Drag Ma Itna Bangaram is the movie. So we've been looking forward to this interview all day. Ashish Misra is a South African actor now based in Los Angeles. His journey from Durban to the international film industry has been an inspiring one. After leaving behind a successful career in computer science to pursue acting full-time. Yeah, guys. Ashish has shown that some dreams are worth taking a leap for. He joins us today to share more about his career, his journey to Hollywood, and what's next for him. He's here in the flesh. Thank you for being with us.
2: Thank you so much, Niloufer. I'm so glad to be here.
1: Yeah, it's great to have you. So talk to us about your journey as an actor. Who is your biggest inspiration?
2: Sure. I think there's two parts to it. So I think the first bit of inspiration, I would say, is my family, my mom, my dad, my sister. I think I draw a lot of inspiration from all of them, just coming from humble beginnings and trying to, you know, do the things and represent them and make them all so proud. And artistically, I think my inspiration comes from a few actors out there, some internationally, such as Christian Bale. I draw a lot of inspiration towards him, from him, just the way he does his things, method acting. Johnny Depp, Leonardo DiCaprio, I think the list goes on. But I think for me, though, Christian Bale is my number one idol. I think I do idolize him in terms of his acting as a performer as well.
1: Yeah, I see the way in which you're going with that, the type of actors that you choose. I love it. So what can we see you in?
2: Well, currently, we currently have a big cinematic release coming out, a local cinematic production called Sugarcane Boy that comes to cinemas this weekend, 10th of July. So you guys can catch me in Sugarcane Boy. I play one of the leading roles, the older Ruyen Murugappa. So you can catch me there this weekend, but there are a few others which I can add to say. I currently have a movie on Netflix called Soccer Seasons, The Playmaker. So, yeah, you can catch me on that. Looking forward to, I think the biggest thing I'm looking forward to is South Africa watching this weekend's release of Sugarcane Boy.
1: So I love this because for me, let me tell you today, just as a sidebar, I was on my way to the airport today to do a drop-off and I saw Sugarcane Boy everywhere. It was absolutely everywhere. I saw posters. It's just absolutely amazing. I just love it. So talk to me before I get to anything else. I want to speak about your journey as an actor, because you didn't just jump into it, right? You spoke about humble beginnings. Then you spoke about, now we know you're in Hollywood. You're in LA. You've got a big feature film that's coming up that we can't wait to see. You're everywhere. And then you're on these series as well. So this journey must have been a long one.
2: Definitely has been a long one. I think taking us back a bit, I wanted to be an actor since I was probably 3 years old. I've always been a performer from a child, performing, singing, dancing, acting. I think the hand we're dealt with in life, it's not always a favorable one, but we can make our own decisions and make our own choices and try to change things. And I think I made the decision to, obviously, like I said, come from humble beginnings, but I wanted to sort of do something to elevate my family, get them to a good place as well before doing anything on my own. So I think what I decided to do was, I was also very good at electronics and computers growing up, like doing a lot of that stuff. So I didn't stop the acting. I still kept on the sideline. And then my goal was to, you know what, get a good qualification, get a good job, balance it out, eventually pursue the acting full time when the time comes. I knew the time would come, whether I was 70, whether I was 80, one day the time was going to come. One day the time was going to come. I had that belief, and I think that's why I moved to Johannesburg. I think so. I studied computer science in Durban, and then when I qualified, I moved to, I actually got a job at F&B in 2019. So it, I relocated to Johannesburg and I was there. My role there was a systems analyst, which I then moved to a solutions architect before I left in 2022.
1: But I was. So the natural thought would go to acting, right? Wow.
2: obviously. It was, I get to ask this question so many times, not just in South Africa. It's like, how do you do it? I'm like, eventually I got to a point where I say, I think with my left-hand side of my brain and my right-hand side of my brain. So I think it's good.
1: You know what? Eventually, passion overrides what we do on a daily basis, you know. And I think you 100%. Always had the actor in you. It was choosing when to let it bloom.
2: 100%.
1: You know, so that is fantastic for me. So getting back to the sugary stuff, quite literally, sugar cane boy that is coming up next. I want to know from you, and I like alluded to this a little bit earlier, seeing all of these posters around Durban and Mzansi, how do you feel seeing yourself on the big screen?
2: Whew, I think I'd have to take a breath on that one. That was actually surreal for me. I have, to be honest, I have seen myself on the big screen in a previous movie in December, but this time it was great because I got to watch it with my parents, my family. That for me, seeing myself on screen and then being next to my mom, my dad, my sister, even my nani, my grandmother, she came down and she watched it with me. So I think that was just, I actually teared up as we were building up into the movie, and I just prayed and I thank God for this opportunity, just being here, being able to be here, having my family alongside me was something emotional. And I think it was just super surreal for me and super inspiring. And I think that young kid in me, if he saw me now, he'd say, wow, we did it.
1: Yeah, I think you can tell yourself that anyway, right? That's absolutely amazing. I think it's come full circle for you, Ashish. I think you've done exactly what you set out to do and a whole lot more. I didn't think you would have envisioned this kind of fabulosity.
2: There's a lot of
1: people listening, a lot of actors, whether they're young or old, because you said whether you'd be 70 or 7, right? There's a passion that you'd want to live. So what is your message to aspiring actors?
2: Well, I think the first thing I would advise to anybody, any aspiring actor, anybody wanting to go into the performance, into the creative arts, is don't do it to be famous. Don't do it because you want to be famous, because you want to make a lot of money. Just if that's in the first thing in your mind, if that's the first thing you're thinking, I would highly recommend don't do it. Secondly, if you are doing it, just know it's a long journey. It's a long, rough journey. And then I would say get good training. Get good training, whether it's from the acting. I was against working with actor coaches, working with anything. I said, no, I'm a natural. I can do this. You know, nothing's going to stop me. But get training. Acting is not what it seems out there. Acting is very hard. Acting is difficult. But get good training. And I think there afterwards, don't let anybody tell you that your dream is impossible, that you cannot do it. I think my best advice is, if you can see it, you can do it, you can believe it. I'm a big fan of manifestation. If someone tells me something's impossible, I'll find several ways to show them that it can be done. And don't let your age dictate what you do. Don't let your skin color dictate that what you can do. You can do it. If you see it and you really, really want it, go out and do it. Especially for the aspiring actors out there, it's a long journey. It's a stressful journey. Just make sure you have a good solid oxygen tank on you if you're going deep sea diving, because this journey is one where it's gonna test you. It's gonna really test you. And I think it's testing me every single day, but it's defining me as a person and as an artist. And I can use a lot of in my journey of what I've discovered and what I lived for the craft of it. So I think hone in on your craft, and the sky is the limit. I see.
1: I really think it was important for you to say those things, Ashish, because it's not only about the glitz, the glam, the fancy wear, the travel. There's a lot of blood, sweat, and tears that goes into it. So I'm so glad you shared that with us. A shout out to mom, dad, nani, anybody?
2: Big shout out. Big shout out to my mom, my dad, my sister Kirisha, my family back in Greytown, OG Squad, Nani Kunal, Mr. Wolfpack, Navizi, and the rest of my family out there, and fans who are following me, because I get a lot of fans on Instagram that reach out to me and, you know, ask how to do things and stuff like that. So look, I'm happy to inspire, I'm happy to motivate and help where I can, and, you know, shape the future, because I think South African artists out there don't get the recognition that we rightfully deserve. And we are talented, whether it's actors, dancers, singers, models. There's a lot of talent in our country. And I'm glad that I have this platform, and I'm pushing really hard. So I think the next time we have this conversation in a couple of years, we're manifesting it. I am going to be South Africa's first male Oscar nominee, and I will be South Africa's first male Oscar winner. So hashtag watch this space, hashtag watch this
1: Absolutely.
2: Space.
1: Absolutely. We'll welcome you with open arms to the drive-by. Thank you for joining us. We wish you all the very
2: Thank
1: best.
2: Thank you so Ashish. Much for having me.
1: Of course, that was Ashish Mishra, South African actor, now based in LA.

0: Rich Kavina, the number one song of 2002. I'll get out there, get some Nagab on that track. It's brought us up to halfway headlines. Here's Tracy.
1: Thanks, a very good afternoon. The National Treasury says the responsibility of implementing consequence management against officials who fail to comply with the Municipal Finance Management Act lies with municipal councils. The University of KwaZulu-Natal has ordered a rewrite of several law exams after confirming that 7 module exam papers were leaked. And the UN Maritime Agency condemned the attacks on commercial vessels in the Strait of Hormuz and has urged ship operators to halt all transit through the strait. Full news details at 5.
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3: Traffic lights at the big junction of Main and Nell Mapius are still out. There's literally queues on all approaches. If you've got to get through Iredy this afternoon, it's going to be a slow one. The N1 through Midran, not looking too bad. The N3 going south Limbrough Park through to Germiston, not looking too bad either today. Bit of a result there. The N1 Buccleuch out to William Mandela is slow. And if you're heading out of Bryanston out towards sort of Douglasdale, Homestead and Shepherd, those lights are offline. And that's quite a heavy delay locally. Also, the Mike 1 park down through to Boysons are looking quite heavy as well. Motorists coming out of Pietermaritzburg on the way to Durban. Still a breakdown at Ashburton. It's slow. It's better than it was, but it is still slow. Also, another breakdown at Cliffdale. So if you're on your way further south from Hammersdale down on towards Kearage, that's all quite heavily backed up as well today. N3 outbound, slow as far as Pavilion Mall. The Esplanade out of central Durban, busy. M19, Reservoir Hills. Still got the roadworks on your way to New Germany. And a lot of truck congestion, probably even worse than yesterday around Umbilo. The Rossborough area and Bayhead, a lot of routes there just backed and stacked with truck traffic. Cape Town, N7 North queuing passing Dunoon, that's into the single lane roadwork section, and the highway is not too bad around Cape Town this afternoon. Not a bad run out of the city centre through Kuburg Interchange or out through Hospital Bend. With your traffic updates, I'm Rob Byrne.
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4: Yeah, good afternoon. Let's begin with the FIFA World Cup. It's controversy after the other regarding FIFA. Argentina came from behind to controversially win 3-2 over Egypt last night. Now, the controversy has to do with Egypt's second goal after an amazing run from Hassan. A striker slotted behind Martinez that was chopped off when VAR went back to the build-up in which a defender had the slightest touches on Argentinian attacker, thus resulting in a foul. Then later on, 2 penalty appeals from the Egyptians were waved away. No VAR checks despite Argentina initiating the check themselves in that second goal incident involving, of course, Egypt. Now, Benny McCarthy and Quinton Fortune of Sporty TV launched this in the aftermath of that incident.
5: It's the first time I see a team score legitimate goals and then the opposition plead for the referee to go to VAR to go and check a foul in the build-up, which was never a foul, which is, come on, man.
6: Egypt scores a perfectly good goal.
7: They're going all the way back there. Oh, we got the VAR angles from the satellite, from space. We got the VAR angles. Argentina? No VAR angle, nothing. It's, come on, what's going on here? We want Messi to play well and the best team to win the tournament, but not this way. They don't even need it. They don't even need all the help they're getting.
4: Yeah, just a bit of your comments regarding that incident. Hi, team. After yesterday's match and how Egypt was victimized, I hope Morocco goes to the finals. A plus for Africa, says Ashara. Now, has the next one from Rani says, hi, Tobani. The match between Argentina and

0: and the referee seemed to overlook it. In my opinion, I don't think the game was unfair. Egypt received the results they deserved based on the way they played. And I have to also agree with this a bit. There were incidents in both teams where the players were tugging and touching each other and pulling and pushing, and that's part of the game. It's a physical game. But the biggest issue here is how VAR is being used in this competition at the FIFA World Cup, seemingly favoring Argentina. And then the last one from Annette Primler, Tomani, did you think Argentina was really going to bounce back? And I have to say to you, I did not. But someone who did think Argentina were going to pull one, as much as Nilofa said Egypt were going to win, when the whole score was at 2-0 and I was like, oh wow, Nilofa, it's really happening. As I was texting her, she was like, Argentina are going to score and Messi is going to equalize for them, and it happened within minutes. But
1: I opened my big fat mouth.
0: It's a commentator's kiss, is what we say in football. But we'll catch up on the Wimbledon Championship as quarterfinals progress. But that is all for now. Back at 5:30.

Bye, welcome to the show. That was Karishma Ravichandran and Sanjeet Hedge on that track, bringing us up to the story behind the song. So back in 2005, dance floors, radio stations and beach parties around the world were buzzing with the infectious sounds of Bob Sinclair's Love Generation. The feel-good anthem also became closely associated with the 2006 FIFA World Cup in Germany, where it was wildly used alongside Golio the Sixth, and then, of course, the tournament's animated lion mascot. With its uplifting melody and positive message, Love Generation captured a spirit of freedom, joy and togetherness, making it one of the defining songs of that era. Here's Love Generation.

0: 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Cheers.
1: Bob Sinclair with the Love Generation bringing us up to In Traffic Charades for today. So this wacky Wednesday, I'd love to see who our winner is going to be. You'll get three clues. The person to answer correctly in the fastest time will get the opportunity to send a dedication, select a song of their choice, and get some points on this month's leaderboard. Are you ready to play? Let's go. Your first clue. I am a legendary castle. I am mythical. I am popular in literature and pop culture. What am I? Whew, guys, good luck. We'll be back in just a bit with the winner. Madhubanti Bakshi and Samanti Mukherjee are next with a song called Dilina Dan from Hustle 5.

0: in traffic. Cheers.
1: Dilinada on Hustle 5, that track with Samanti Mukherjee and Madhubanti Bakshi bring us up to your reveal today for In Traffic Charades. So, your clues. I am a legendary castle. I am mythical. I am popular in literature and pop culture. So we got some guesses that came in. Hogwarts, Howard's Castle, Tintagel, and then Castle Grey Skull. Unfortunately, all incorrect guesses. Honorary winners for today, Rushen, Annette, and Sonali. Well done, guys. This lady's our winner today. Have a listen.
2: Hi, team. The answer is Camelot. I would like to dedicate this song to my late sister, whose birthday would have been on the 14th of July. Sheila Bheni, we love and miss you. This is Ashara.
1: Congratulations, Ashara. Such a sweet win today. And of course, Camelot is the answer that got you this win. Here is the song that you've requested for your sister, Arijit Singh and Sunil Chauhan, Kashmir Mein Tu Kanyakumari.

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0: The number two song of 1996, Manu and Chitra with the Mandela Bar, bring us to your 5 o'clock news with Tracy. 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
3: 5 o'clock, good afternoon. In news just in, suspended risk and legal services head of the city of Ekurhuleni has been arrested. The official was placed on precautionary suspension in December 2025 for failing to act against wrongdoing and following allegations of corruption and misconduct. The official had come under fire at the Madlanga Commission of Inquiry for allegedly being part of a group that blocked a disciplinary action against suspended Deputy Chief of Ekurhuleni Metro Police EMPD Julius Mkwanazi in 2023. Stay tuned, we'll have more details of the story in our later bulletins. The National Treasury says the responsibility of implementing consequence management against officials who fail to comply with the Municipal Finance Management Act lies with municipal councils. It says disciplinary boards have a fiduciary duty to act in the best interests of their municipal councils. National Treasury further says the boards must ensure that accountability processes are implemented where financial misconduct is identified. This after the equitable share of 69 municipalities was withheld by the National Treasury due to financial mismanagement. Regulatory Oversight Director of the National Treasury, Kensani Makaneta, addressed the media in Pretoria.
4: What is supposed to happen, for instance, when you talk to unauthorized, irregular, fruitless and wasteful expenditure, that stems from non-compliance with the MFMA. So what's supposed to happen is those matters are supposed to be referred to a body called a disciplinary board, where they will investigate whether someone was intentional or they were negligent in the breach of the law. And then what is supposed to happen based on the recommendations and the findings, consequence management is supposed to be implemented by the Municipal Council based on the recommendations of the disciplinary board.
3: KwaZulu-Natal MEC for Treasury Francois Rogers has described the temporary withholding of July equitable share allocations to seven municipalities in the province as a drastic but necessary measure. The move follows National Treasury's decision to withhold allocations to 69 municipalities across the country due to governance and financial management failures. Rogers says municipalities play a critical role in delivering essential government services to communities. He adds that the provincial government will continue working with the affected municipalities and relevant departments to help them meet National Treasury's compliance requirements and improve service delivery.
5: It is a drastic step, but it's a step that is supported by KZN Treasury, as we're at the coalface and we often see the continuous unauthorized, irregular, fruitless and wasteful expenditure, unfunded budgets, Eskom accounts that are running out of hand, poor revenue collection, and this has to change. And this is one of the methods that National Treasury is implementing to bring some discipline, some political focus, and to ensure that there's capacity.
3: The University of KwaZulu-Natal has ordered a rewrite of several law exams after confirming that seven module exam papers were leaked. The university says the affected exams will be rewritten after students return for the second semester, giving them more time to prepare. UKZN has appointed an independent team to investigate how the papers were leaked, how many people were involved, and how far the leak spread. The university says anyone found responsible could face disciplinary action, a civil claim, or criminal charges. The School of Law says tighter security measures have been put in place for the rewrite of the law exams. And finally, the UN Maritime Agency condemned the attacks on commercial vessels in the Strait of Hormuz and has urged ship operators to halt all transit through the strait. This after the US said it had struck various targets in Iran after Iranian forces hit commercial vessels in the strait. President Donald Trump has announced that the ceasefire between the two countries is now over. Meanwhile, Bahrain and Kuwait have both reported retaliatory strikes from Iran. The BBC's Parham Gobadi says the Iranian leadership has reacted to Trump's latest comments
6: reaction from Iran's army's chief of staff, and he has said that if American troops land on our shores, we will make it hell for them, so there will be no way out for them. I don't think Donald Trump has referred to landing any troops there, but before he has mentioned that one of the options he's got is occupying one of the islands in Iran, that major oil export is taking place from there. But before that, they started exchanging fire, both Iranians and Americans. Iranians are saying they've targeted 85 American targets in different countries. But Iranian chief negotiator Mohammad Baqir Ghalibaf, he's accusing Americans of violating the Memorandum of Understanding.
3: Your top story at 5 o'clock, suspended risk and legal services head of the state of Ekurhuleni has been arrested. I'm Tracy Vilaytham. Stay tuned at News Headlines at 5:30.
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7: Payback singer Alka Yagnik has been honored with the third highest civilian award in the Republic of India, Padma Bhushan. She went on to say that receiving the honor was deeply humbling and that she accepts it with immense gratitude, humility, and respect.

0: Traffic on the drive-by. Of course, if you're in the Sunning Hill area of Joburg, roadworks on Vicoppen and Uchter, and that's very slow both ways. Also, Rivonia Road, jam-packed on the run through to that congested Vicoppen section. Slow going in and out of four ways today. William Mandela from Bryanston up to Leslie, and then coming south from four ways, William Mandela towards the highway, quite so as well. The N3 now under pressure from Limbro Park down to Germiston. There are some roadworks these days around the Heldenace interchange to worry about. A crash on the N12 eastbound, just past the Eden Vale exit. If you're heading home to Boxburg, Bernoulli, N12 is slow. Also, roadworks popping back up on the N17 east at Rondebolt Road. So, delays on your way to Brackvan and Springs. No traffic lights. Main and Irene, that is gridlocked on all approaches right in the heart of Irene. So, it's Main and Nelmapius is the affected junction. Durban today, the N3 from Felix Flamini out towards Spaghetti Junction. That is quite slow. Those roadworks on the M19 at Reservoir Hill. Still slowing traffic heading off on Mgeni Road out through Springfield Park on the way towards Pinetown and New Germany. Also, the Umbilo, Rossborough and Bayhead areas, a lot of track congestion, probably the heaviest that it's been so far this week. If you are heading in there, try and avoid those routes if possible. If you're driving a truck, I guess you just got to join the queues. Cape Town, the N1, outbound fairly heavy out towards Okavango Road at Brackenfell. The queues, you pick those up around Century City. And heading north, Marine Drive, Milnerton, Sunset Beach is bad, and the N7 worse than normal tonight. A big traffic backlog from Bosman's Dam up through the roadworks at Dunoon. With your traffic update, I'm Rob Byrne.
1: Sport Headlines. Good afternoon in your sports headlines. Tuchel says camaraderie drives his England side and Djokovic marches on to Wimbledon semis. Details at 5:30.
0: Business on the drive-by.
2: Let's have a look at your business update on the drive-by. Recent data shows that 8.3 billion rand in pension funds owed to thousands of South Africans remains outstanding. This is despite contributions being deducted from their payslips. The Financial Sector Conduct Authority has published the names of thousands of employers with arrears pension contributions. Looking in at your markets now, the rand is at 16.43 to the US dollar, 21 rand 97 to the pound sterling, and 18 rand 75 to the euro. A rand in India will get you 5 rupees 82, 16 Pakistani rupees 92, 2 Mauritian rupees 87, and 20 Sri Lankan rupees 39. Commodities now, gold is trading at $4,083.48 per ounce, and Brent crude oil is trading at $79.82 a barrel. 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
0: Welcome to your Daily Scoop, guys. So South African music sensation Tyla has added another record-breaking achievement to her growing list of accolades. The pop star has become the first artist in history to spend a cumulative 100 weeks, yeah, guys, at number one on Billboard's US Afrobeats Songs chart. The historic milestone was confirmed by music analytics platform Chart Data, which announced on X that Tyla had officially reached the landmark. The achievement comes ahead of the release of her highly anticipated second studio album, A-Pop. Well, you know what? All we can say are we are definitely Tyla's number one cheerleaders.

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1: Lovely answers, not what we're looking for. 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
5: I just heard my dad breaking his knuckles and I think that is the secret sound.
1: How sharp is he to know? I heard that somewhere else.
6: So clever, well done Darshan.
0: The best way to wake up.
6: All right, guys, welcome to the drive-by. You were listening to Saya Pankar. Before that was a cheerleader. It's brought us up to your weather heads up for Thursday. So Durban, mostly cloudy, 17.23 tomorrow. Richards Bay, mostly cloudy, 18.25. Over in PMB, partly sunny, 11.23. Pretoria, sunny, 8.23. Joburg, sunny, 7.22. The Mother City, partly sunny, 10.18. George, sunny, 11.20. Gqeberha, sunny, 12.21. And lastly, East London, sunny, 14.22. All right, the problem that came through today, this wacky Wednesday on the drive-by council. I was being very good with going to gym, but unfortunately I suffered some health issues and I'm losing muscle mass. I feel really defeated. What should I do? Guys, the number 071-613-7803. I'll meet you at your halfway headlines. The song, Dekha Tenu, by Mohammed Faiz, is going to take you there.

0: Mama Faiz with the Deka 10 News. 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
1: Thanks, Olivia. Good afternoon. Suspended Risk and Legal Services head of the City of Ekurhuleni has been arrested. Individuals who have had their identity documents blocked before November 2022 have until Friday to contest the block at any Home Affairs offices. And a court in Berlin has sentenced a German palliative care doctor to life in prison for murdering 15 patients. Full news details at 6.
2: Traffic on the drive-by.
3: We start at Pretoria with a crash on the R21 at Fountain Circle. So if you're driving inbound to Pretoria, come out from the airport or off the N1 highway through Monument Park, the closer you get to Fountain Circle, the heavier that traffic gets. A reminder, no traffic lights in the heart of Irini, Main and Nell Mapius down. Queues on all approaches into that junction today. The N3 running south slow from Eden Vale down through to Germiston. There are some roadworks going on around the Heldenace interchange on the southbound track these days. And the N17 home to Brackfield and Springs just queuing up at Rondebolt Road. It's the lane restrictions just dropped down to a single lane on that section of the N17. Now, Durban, we've been keeping an eye this week on Umbilo, Rossborough and Bayhead. This time of the afternoon, it gets heavy. It's probably the heaviest that I've seen it in terms of truck congestion. So you've got Bayhead Road, Maiden Wharf, South Coast Road, M7, Umbilo Road. They are all full of trucks that are just stacking and backing. If you get caught in that, it could take you a little while to get in and out of it. The M19 roadworks at Reservoir Hill, still slowing traffic on the way to Pinetown. Ashburton, Peter Maritzburg at this hour looks okay. No major problems. There were breakdowns earlier, but they've all been cleared. Cape Town, N7, heavier than normal up through the roadworks at the noon. Traffic backlogging beyond the Plattecliff Road. Marine Drive, Milnerton to Sunset Beach looking quite heavy. And a lot of traffic outbound on the N1 today from Century City all the way to Okavango Road in the Brackenfell area. With your traffic updates, I'm Rob Byrne.
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5: Good afternoon. Let's begin at Wimbledon. The quarterfinals are on as we conclude that stage. Currently live is Alexander Zverev against Taylor Fritz. And Zverev won the first set 6-4. The second one is tied two games each. And then in the other one, there is Flavio Cobolli versus Arthur Ferry. Ferry winning the first one 6-4. And then the second one, he's leading 5-4. It's looking good for him, challenging one of the best performers at the Roland Garros tournament about a month ago. And then in the other ladies' matches, today was very disappointing for Jasmine Paolini as she lost against Marta Kuciak. She's also one of the people who performed very well at the French Open. Kuciak, of course, winning that one 6-3, 6-2. And then in the other match, Linda Noskova, she upset, of course, Elise Mertens 6-3, 7-5. The other matches are concluded, and we'll see the semifinals on Friday. The first semifinal, yeah, it's amazing. Jannik Sinner will take on Novak Djokovic, and then we'll see how the second one plays out in the men's singles. And then in the women's singles, they are fully decided, the semifinals. Marta Kuciak will play Linda Noskova, and then Karolina Mukova will play Coco Gauff. That is tomorrow. And then moving on to football, England coach Thomas Tuchel believes his side is gathering momentum at the right time ahead of the quarterfinals. The Three Lions survived a thrilling contest, winning 3-2 against Mexico at the iconic Azteca Stadium to set up a last eight meeting with Norway. One of the biggest takeaways for Tuchel going forward in the competition is the camaraderie of the England players.
6: The biggest lesson is that this team has a heart and a mentality and a togetherness that is one of a kind. This is not possible if you're not a group that really means it. If you're not glued together with the right spirit, then this isn't possible. And we made it possible against all odds, and we're very proud of that.
5: Here's how the quarterfinals will play out from tomorrow. France will take on Morocco at 10 p.m. Then on Friday, it's Spain versus Belgium at 9 p.m. And on Saturday, Norway versus England. On Sunday, in the early mornings, by the time you get to whatever errands you're running on Sunday, you will know who won between Argentina and Switzerland. And if that one is less controversial than the one we saw yesterday. That is all for today for The Drive-By. I'm Twan Lamini.
4: The best way to fuel up.
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2: Please note that the following segment does not reflect the views of the presenter, Lotus FM, or the SABC. The content does not aim to harm or offend any individual and is used solely for the purpose of entertainment. Aniruddha and Janita with Private Party has led us up to the question that came through today on the Drive-By Council. Here's our anonymous listener asking us, I was being very good with going to gym, but unfortunately I suffered some health issues and I'm losing muscle mass. I feel really defeated. What should I do, B?
3: So, Anonymous, I think that, first of all, your body went through something. You said you suffered some health issues. The fact that your body is still able to function the way it was, I think speaks a lot. And you putting pressure on yourself to gain muscle or keep the muscle on, I think is not something that's realistic right now. Just focus on getting better, getting healthy, and then focus on gaining the muscle back. For now, I think your health is the most important thing.
4: Yeah, definitely agree. I think the health issue has to be the first one, the most important one. You take care of your health, you recover, and you make sure that you understand why you lost a bit of that muscle mass. And understand the situation that you're in health-wise, firstly, before you move on to getting back the muscle and stuff like that. And I think that we speak a lot about going to gym, but sometimes we never really speak about the other negative implications as well, such as this, when you have, like, for instance, like sinuses and stuff, you're coughing, you're sneezing, and perhaps you need to be away from the gym a bit. We never speak about those things, but

0: they are a reality. So take care of your health, recover, and then maybe get your GP to say whether you can go back to doing like heavy weights and stuff like that.
1: So I think the thing that we, and I'm with the team on this one, is we don't give ourselves enough grace. We don't give our body grace. We want to keep bouncing back to keep up with what society wants us to look like, what social media keeps throwing at us, and we do not give our body enough grace. We put it through so much. We feed it so much junk. We don't exercise it. We don't look after it, and then we just want it to do amazing things. Here you suffered some health issues, some real life stuff, and you need to give your body the opportunity to rebuild, reboot. Just give it some grace. Do not worry about the muscle mass. That is something that I know you worked hard towards, but right now we need to be just grateful that you're all right. Muscle mass is something that you can always build once you get a healthy body again. I really think you do not need to sweat it. When you're ready to sweat it again, then you can get to the muscle mass back. Yeah, don't even worry about it. We'd love to hear from you on 071-613-7803. 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
1: Time to have some fun. 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
2: We actually went to visit someone one day in Durban. 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
3: I had been to see a friend whose mum wasn't well. 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
4: The Drive-By's Council.
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7: Yeah, we're all loving that song, Up and Down. Haven't heard that one in a while. Glad to have played it for you. Thanks for the love there, Lance. All right. I was being very good with going to gym, but unfortunately, I suffered some health issues and I'm losing muscle mass. I feel really defeated. What should I do? Let's have a listen to this.
8: Start eating healthily. Couple walks. Change your lifestyle quite a bit. 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
7: All right, thank you for that. Lots more to come your way. For now, though, here's a song by Kanika Kapoor and Badshah. I haven't played this one in a while as well. It's from the movie Meri Husband Ki Biwi. It's called Gori Hai Kalaiya.

0: note that the following segment does not reflect the views of the presenter, Lotus FM, or the SABC. The content does not aim to harm or offend any individual and is used solely for the purpose of entertainment.
1: Yeah, just some awesome demo play of songs. The first one was Gori Hekalaya for Meri Husband Kibibi, and then Yupi Wala Tumka. All right, problem on the drive by council. I was being very good with going to gym, but unfortunately I suffered some health issues and I'm losing muscle mass. I really feel defeated. What should I do? Let's hear from you.
2: Hi, guys. Anonymous. It happens. It's not the end of the world. We all get injured. For now, just Google whatever light exercises maybe you can do. A little bit of stretching. It's not going to be the big muscles that you want, but it will be a start.
1: Thank you for weighing in. And that leaves our drive-by council right there. It's the end of our Wacky Wednesday show. Thanks to our team, traffic presenter Rob Burns, sports presenter Tobani Dlamini, technical producer Sanvri Duchand, and producer Bianca Lal Bahadur. Coming up on Lotus FM is Goldasta with Janab Bibi Mahmood. Talk at 7 with Shastri Nagesa, followed by Keshav Das on the Night Cafe. This all comes to you after news on the hour with Tracy. From myself, Nolo Fasayed, I wish you a safe and blessed evening. The drive-by will be back tomorrow, 3 to 6 p.m. Catch you then. Playing out with this classic, Nayana Nayar, Kanani Tugada.

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1: 6 o'clock, good evening. Suspended Risk and Legal Services head of the city of Ekurhuleni has been arrested. The official was placed on precautionary suspension in December 2025 for failing to act against wrongdoing and following allegations of corruption and misconduct. The official had come under fire at the Madlanga Commission of Inquiry for allegedly being part of a group that blocked a disciplinary action against suspended Deputy Chief of Ekurhuleni Metro Police Department, EMPD Julius Mkwanazi, in 2023. Two undocumented migrants have been arrested for the alleged murder and armed robbery while being processed at the Musina Repatriation Center outside the Beit Bridge Port of Entry in Limpopo. Police say these separate incidents happened in Durban, KwaZulu-Natal, but would not give further details. Meanwhile, Acting Provincial Police Commissioner Major General Jan Skeppers says police are working closely with other law enforcement agencies to strengthen security.
2: They make sure there's no contraband and there's no explosives. We know the normal crimes that we have from the cross-border crimes. We're trying to prevent that. We also ensure that there's security at the border post itself. We are also assisting when vehicles coming in and vehicles going out to search those vehicles to make sure that nothing that's illegal enter the country. We also make sure at the repatriation base that we keep security there because we want to make sure that those people who are voluntarily leaving the country are also safe and then have a dignified way in leaving our country.
1: Foreign nationals camped on pavements outside the Home Affairs refugee reception offices in Durban have vowed to remain there until the government provides them with temporary shelter. Most of them are from the Democratic Republic of Congo, DRC. They say they've been seeking assistance for several weeks after being forced to flee their communities due to tensions and hostility toward undocumented migrants. Last week, the Etegwini municipality confirmed that the group is legally in South Africa but issued an ultimatum instructing them to return to their communities or face possible repatriation. Raphael Bahebwa from the DRC speaks on behalf of the group.
3: I don't know what's happening, but since they brought us here, we're still outside. And it's not easy because I think almost 8 weeks now. Saturday, it was raining. You know we are in the winter. And then when it rains, it doesn't come much. It rains whole night. We have children, we have women here. But what we are saying, we are legal here. They promise us to have temporary shelter. This is what we're still waiting.
1: Meanwhile, another member of the group, Winile Bahati, also from the DRC, says they are prepared to accept whatever decision the government reaches, but insists that returning to their communities is not an option.
4: We're still waiting for a proper solution because, as you know, 30th of June has passed, obviously. And as we know right now, communities like townships, it's a vulnerable place where now foreign nationals, or let me say refugees, are being chased out.
1: A court in Berlin has sentenced a German palliative care doctor to life in prison for murdering 15 patients. The 41-year-old, identified only as Jonas M., was found guilty of murdering 12 women and 3 men between September 2021 and July 2024. The authorities believe these killings could just be the tip of the iceberg. The BBC's Bethany Bell has the details.
5: The doctor's victims were between the ages of 25 and 94. The court heard how they were all critically ill, but their deaths were not imminent. Prosecutors said that during home visits, the doctor administered a lethal mix of medicines without his patient's consent. On several occasions, they said he set fires to cover his tracks. For much of the year-long trial, the doctor said little, but last month he confessed to having killed 12 people. He said it was to spare them suffering.
1: Your top story at 6 o'clock this evening. Suspended Risk and Legal Services head of the city of Ekurhuleni has been arrested. I'm Tracy Beline, the more news at 7.
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7: Taslim Adab, and a very good evening to all Ghazal lovers throughout Lotus Land. Jiyan, Budh ki rangin sham hai, aur ye sham aap sab ke naam, to aayye, zindagi ki kuch haseen lamhat hamare saath guzariye, غزلوں کا یہ خوشبودار پیشکش جسے ہم گلدستہ کہتے ہیں لوٹس ایف ایم کے مہکتے ہوئے گلشن سے نشر کیا جا رہا ہے. میں آپ کا باغبان ہوں اور خاکسار کو ابی محمود کہتے ہیں. تو لیجئے پروگرام کا آغاز چندن داس صاحب کی آواز سے کرتے ہیں.

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And Julie, yes, he has a soulful voice, no doubt about that, no doubt about that. And then we have our sister out there who's been listening to ghazals from the age of 12, and she says she just loves ghazals. Thank you so much, my sister out there. And then Indrani, Vasanti, Kanagi, these are our regulars that are always listening to the program, whether it's a Qawwali hour and also the ghazal as well. Thank you guys so much. It's time for our community announcements, and we have the Junaid Ibrahim family, the well-known Junaid Ibrahim family. Once again, they will be distributing food, and this is a mass food distribution at Faizane Shaidane Karbala and the Ahle Bayt. Remembering the specialities of the Panjatan Park, they will be distributing the food this Sunday, which is the 12th of July, time 1400 to 1530. That's from 2 o'clock till 3:30. Venue Stanmore Secondary School, that's in Phoenix. Take note of the time, 1400 to 1530. Venue Stanmore Secondary School, Phoenix. And also the request that you remember the marhum father, Haji Muhammad Rafiq Ibrahim. And of course, he used to be one of my regular listeners on both Guldasta and Qawwali Hour. Sadly, he's left the world for the world beyond. And our duas are with him and with the family as well. They will be distributing Akni. Cool drinks will be served. Please ensure you bring your own containers. Remember, it's a Junaid Ibrahim family. And of course, respecting the month of Muharram, they will be distributing food this coming weekend, which is on the 12th, that is Sunday the 12th. Let me get that right again. It's Sunday the 12th of July between 2 o'clock and 3:30. Then we have the Astana Sayyid Ghulam Rasool, and they invite you to Milad al-Nabi, Gyarvi Sharif, Uri Sharif of Hazrat Baba Fariduddin, Shakar Ganj alayhi rahma, and Hazrat Shah Sayyid Ghulam Rasool alayhi rahma, and also of Hazrat Poonawale Shah Sahib Friday, which this is the will be the 10th of July. The program will commence at 11 a.m. A lecture, Juma Salah, Niyaz will be served. Saturday, the program commences after Salat al-Asr. Sandal Sharif after Maghrib, Niyaz Supper will be served. Isha Salah, then Mehfil al-Zikr, Nath Rasul, and of course, Mehfil al-Sama. Sunday, the program commences at 10:30 a.m. Khatam Sharif, Nath, lecture, Salam, Dua, Zuhar Salah, Niyaz, Langar will be served. There is accommodation for our sisters as well. Remember the dates, 10th, 11th, 12th. Of July, the venue Astana Sayyid Ghulam Rasool, that's in Hazelmere. To lijiye aap program ko aage badhate hain, and we're going to be listening to Dilshad Zakhmi.

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0: to Goldasta. Jia, Bibi Mehmood ke saath hai, and it is Goldasta. Yes, it's our Urdu language show. It is 21 minutes to 7 o'clock at this moment. And listening to us this evening is Susan Mudli, Maggie and Shailene Chetty, Sabita Sikhdev and Tina Naika as well. To aaiye program ko aage badhate hain, and we're going to be listening to a young reciter, and that is Ranjit Rajwada.

0: 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And of course, you're absolutely right. Dilshad Zakhmi has got a beautiful voice, but of course, he has an eye impediment and born with it. But really a beautiful singer, Dilshad Zakhmi. And I see also our Chinaman made some queries regarding him as well. Yes, of course, it is Dilshad Zakhmi. And then we have one of the pioneers of Lotus FM. That time it was, and I'm referring to our sister Pri. She used to be in the library, the Lotus FM library over the years. A lady that's contributed immensely over the years with the elders that, got Lotus FM on the road. Thank you so much for tuning in, Pri. I hope you're keeping well, enjoying your retirement down there in Johannesburg these days with your son and other members of the family. But once again, thank you so much for tuning in.
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0: आपके गुलजारी तखयुलात को मजीद महकाने के लिए इबी महमूद हाजिर है इस खूबसूरत शाम का खूबसूरत तोहफा गुलदस्ता लिए हुए आशिक हौसला को समात फरमाते हैं अभी.

0: SABC News, independent and impartial.
1: Seven o'clock good evening. Former High Education and Training Minister Dr. Nobuhle Nkabani has been appointed as the acting chairperson of the Portfolio Committee on Agriculture. This follows the appointment of former chairperson Dina Pule as the Minister of Social Development during a recent cabinet reshuffle. Nkabani was previously fired as the Minister of High Education and Training following controversy in the appointment of SETA board chairpersons. The committee says Nkabani was appointed as part of ensuring continuity in its oversight work. It says it wants to enable the committee to continue discharging its constitutional responsibilities pending the election of a permanent chairperson. The South African Police Service says it won't comment on the arrest of an Ekurhuleni official who was arrested this afternoon. The arrested official is said to have been arrested in Germiston in Ekurhuleni. The official was placed on precautionary suspension in December 2025 for failing to act against wrongdoing and following allegations of corruption and misconduct. The official came under fire at the Madlanga Commission of Inquiry for allegedly being part of a group that blocked a disciplinary action against suspended Deputy Chief of Ekurhuleni Metro Police Department, EMPD Julius Mkonazi, in 2023. SAPS National Police spokesperson Adlenda Mate.
2: The Commission's recommendations task team is currently conducting a takedown operation. With the operation currently underway, the SAPS will not comment on any aspect of the operation or any matters arising from it. No further information will be provided until the operation has been concluded.
1: Individuals who have had their identity documents blocked before November 2022 have until Friday to contest the block at any Home Affairs offices. To date, over 2 million ID numbers have been blocked for various reasons, including cases classified as duplicates and those requiring status verification. Home Affairs says individuals who do not visit their offices by the deadline will have their IDs cancelled after the process is completed. Ditebo Ntamani reports.
3: Affected individuals are urged to visit Home Affairs offices with written and oral representations. They are advised to bring some of the following documents to support their claims: original birth certificate, clinic card or confirmation of birth, parents' ID or death certificates. They can also bring school reports, an affidavit from parents or the original informant, together with a copy of the informant's identity document. They may also bring any other document that may assist in confirming their identity, citizenship or legal status. Ditebogo Ntamani, SABC News, Johannesburg.
1: The South African Social Security Agency, SASSA, has called on grant beneficiaries who received their local grant on Tuesday to visit their nearest SASSA local office and complete their grant review to avoid having their grant suspended during the next payment cycle. SASSA says it has introduced a fourth payment day for all beneficiaries identified to undergo social grant reviews. Spokesperson Andile Shona says they've noted that some grant beneficiaries are still unfamiliar with the fourth payment day.
4: Ordinarily, SASSA pays social grants over 3 days, starting with older persons grant, followed by disability grant, then lastly the child support grant on successive dates. However, a fourth payment day has been introduced for beneficiaries across all grant types to indicate that their grants are due for review. This means that during the July payment cycle, anyone who received their social grant on 7 July, which was the fourth payment day, must visit their nearest SASSA local office to complete their grant review and avoid having their grant suspended during the next payment cycle in August.
1: U.S. President Donald Trump has warned the U.S. will again hit Iran hard tonight after earlier declaring that the ceasefire was over. Speaking at the NATO summit in Ankara, he described Iranian authorities as scum and said he was not engaging with them. He added that negotiators could continue to talk to Tehran this afternoon. He delivered this warning.
5: We hit him very hard last night. Very, very hard. Probably hit him hard again tonight. I'll give him a little warning. We're going to hit him hard tonight. But we'll see how it all works out. No, I'm not happy with them.
1: Your top story at 7 o'clock this evening. Former High Education and Training Minister Dr. Nobuhle Nkabani has been appointed as the acting chairperson of the Portfolio Committee on Agriculture. I'm Tracy Belay, the More News at 8.
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0: It's 10 minutes after 7, that one by Danny Harris. It's Shireen's theme. You're listening to Talk at 7 on Lotus FM. Good evening and welcome. My name is Shastra and I guess I'm keeping you company. And we are, as usual, talking about something quite pertinent today. So whether you're a professional athlete or someone simply struggling with persistent back pain, injuries and joint problems can have a major impact on your quality of life. Knowing when to seek treatment, how to prevent injuries and understanding the latest advances in orthopedic care can make all the difference. Joining us tonight on Talk at 7 is Dr. Leon Mudley. He is an experienced orthopedic surgeon with extensive local and international training. His expertise includes hip arthroscopy, shoulder and knee surgery, as well as advanced trauma care, having trained in South Africa, Spain, and Germany as well. Good evening, Doctor. Thank you for joining us on Talk at 7.
1: Good evening.
0: So, Doc, tell us a little bit about your journey into orthopedic surgery. Why is it something that you decided to focus on?
1: I think orthopedic surgery is a very practical field, and the job satisfaction is amazing. Patients come to you with a problem, you fix the problem, and they get back to their normal lives after that. So there's solutions for everything in orthopedics.
0: Okay. Is it anything that you had personal experience with, or it was just something that you took an interest in?
1: No, I did. Actually, when I was in med school, I had a bit of a scare where I was misdiagnosed with a tumor of my bone and my tibia.
0: Yeah.
1: And that was a bit of a scare. So I had to come back to South Africa because I studied abroad. Come back to South Africa and get some investigations done. Mm-hmm. Needless to say that it wasn't a tumor. It was just a sports injury, actually.
0: Wow. Big difference there. Yeah.
1: So that's what intrigued my interest in orthopedics.
0: All right. So misdiagnosis happened overseas?
1: Yes, it did.
0: Wow. All right. And you had to come back home You know, that is a very good point to make, I suppose, because sometimes we can have that opinion that overseas means better.
1: Absolutely. I think everybody needs to realize and understand that healthcare in general all over the world is not what it seems to be. I think South Africa is at the forefront of healthcare all over compared to the rest of the world. And people go looking for answers elsewhere, but a lot of the answers are in South Africa. So why go abroad?
0: Okay, great point. But since we have you with the experience of being abroad, having trained in Spain, Germany, as well as South Africa, what have those international experiences taught you?
1: It's taught me that what we have in South Africa is something that you can't compare to the rest of the world. The access to facilities that we have is comparable to some of the best hospitals and universities in the world. We may not have the best opportunities, but we do have people with amazing knowledge and amazing skills in South Africa. So there's no need to go looking elsewhere. I mean, I'm involved in medical tourism as well. I get a lot of patients from Kenya and East Africa that come to me for surgery purely because they choose South Africa over the United Kingdom or over India for surgery in South Africa.
0: I didn't know the term medical tourism.
1: Yes, it's become a big thing now in all over the world.
0: Okay, explain a bit.
1: So medical tourism is basically if certain facilities or a certain expertise are not available in a particular country, then people will look for it elsewhere. And countries will offer certain packages for, let's take, for example, joint replacements. You can fly into South Africa, have a joint replacement. If you're living in the UK, if you fly into South Africa, have a joint replacement for literally half of the price, recover here at a resort or at a hotel, and then when you recover after 6 weeks, you go back home. And
0: right.
1: If you look at the UK, the waiting list for joint replacements in the NHS is nothing less than 4 to 5 years.
0: Right. NHS can be quite shocking, even just to, you know, sort out a simple flu as well.
1: Absolutely.
0: Receiving treatment can be extremely challenging. I do know about that. I guess to put medical tourism into perspective, it's what we might have seen on social media and seen a lot of people heading over to Turkey and having their hair transplants done and then staying at a hotel. It's the same concept.
1: Yes,
0: it's just that we didn't necessarily know about it, right?
1: Yes, absolutely.
0: So what are we most famous for?
1: Sports injuries are a big thing in South Africa. I mean, we have players from all over the world that would come to South Africa to have surgeries with regards to sports injuries. Cape Town is a big hub for that. And again, that's just medical tourism. People will come here to have it because there are certain surgeons in South Africa that have pioneered certain procedures and have become some of the best in the world conducting those procedures, and the outcomes have been phenomenal.
0: Ah, incredible. Now, we are talking a bit about sports injuries. Are they becoming more and more common now?
1: They are, absolutely. You know, with this whole drive of people wanting to be more healthy, eating healthy, losing weight, and the only way to really do that is to engage in more physical activity. And more physical activity means more sports, more running. There's a lot of people that have moved towards that now to lose weight and to live a better, healthier life. And hence, because of that, you're going to get more sports injuries.
0: I feel like the number of sports injuries related to paddle has just gone up.
1: Absolutely.
0: Okay.
1: Paddle has become one of the big things in South Africa. It's a trend. And if you go back a few years, whenever a trend comes out, that trend for a while will give us the majority of the injuries. A couple of years ago, it was indoor soccer and indoor cricket.
0: Right.
1: And now that's moved away from there to paddle injuries. Mm. And it's only because it's those unfit people that have decided we're going to start playing paddle and we're going to go out there and be mavericks. And haven't exercised for the last 15 years and want to run around and play paddle, and that's where the injuries occur.
0: Right, so they're going too hard.
1: Exactly.
0: Oh, okay. So other than paddle, what are some other sports leading to the highest number of injuries?
1: Well, obviously, soccer is a big contributor to sports injuries, running especially as well. We see that a lot. We have a lot of runners in South Africa. I mean, with the comrades being part of the South African culture, people always aspire to want to run the comrades or to run marathons or even just get into running. And you see a lot of it. And especially, unfortunately, if you're running on South African roads or even on the beachfront, you're going to get uneven surfaces because our roads and our beachfronts are not perfectly flat. And that's where the injuries come in.
0: Right. So it's having that sort of awkwardness while you're running or maybe landing oddly?
1: Both of them together with pushing yourself a bit too hard.
0: Okay. So that seems to be a little bit of a common theme, right? Those who are taking up maybe a new sport, taking up, say, paddle after many years of not exercising or going a bit too hard. How do we rein ourselves in a little bit?
1: So I think people need to understand what their limitation is for that particular time. Look, anybody can become an amazing athlete, but it takes training and it takes dedication. And you got to start slow. I mean, we know you got to crawl before you walk. So you got to start slow and you got to ease yourself into any sport. And with more training and with more dedication, you'll eventually get there. But it's a slow process to get there.
0: Yeah, we're not about the slow processes.
1: And that's the problem.
0: Yeah, we often, like, if you decide today that I want to start exercising, we want to, you know, burn 400 calories and then be skinny by tomorrow.
1: Exactly.
0: Okay, we have to learn it some way or the other. So do professional athletes suffer different injuries compared to those who are, you know, just doing a regular workout at the gym?
1: Yes, they do. So professional athletes, remember, their bodies have been trained and they've been doing this for many, many years. So the type of injuries that they would have would be because of chronic repetitive insult or motion to that particular area.
0: Okay.
1: And that would cause failure of a particular part of the body. For example, a person that's playing soccer for a long time, over a period of time, the ligaments in the knee would eventually, you know, get weaker, and certain movements would cause anterior cruciate ligaments or posterior cruciate ligament injuries. And that's only because of repetitive trauma to that knee over a long period of time.
0: Right. So then, you know, you think that you're being active and that you're doing well for your body, but then you find out that, you know, as you're being active, these repetitive motions causing damage to your body. So what's the solution then? Are we not supposed to do it as much? Are we supposed to be strengthening the muscles a little bit more?
1: Yeah, so I think that's what you just mentioned now is the key factor. To be able to prevent injuries, you have, if you take any joint, there's muscles around that joint. If you strengthen the muscles around the joint, you're going to offload the joint because the muscles will take majority of the impact, majority of the weight. So by doing that, you're preventing yourself from having injuries.
0: Right. And then it's also important, of course, to do the exercise correctly, because
1: yes,
0: if we're not doing it correctly, we can, you know, cause more damage to our bodies.
1: Precisely. Yeah. And then that's where the biokineticists come in and the personal trainers come in. And all those people help a lot with getting you to a point where you can prevent injuries to your body.
0: Yeah, our bodies are so strong and fragile at the same time. So what are some of the most common injuries that you treat?
1: So I treat a lot of sports injuries. Sports okay. injuries would be shoulder injuries, knee injuries, hip injuries, ankle injuries. And off late, as I said, because of the pedal injuries that we see, we're seeing a lot of Achilles tendon injuries, ankle ligament injuries, and even ligament injuries in the knee. Those are the majority of the injuries that we're seeing currently.
0: All right. So let's say someone is out playing some sport, playing paddle. What should, and they get injured, what should someone do immediately after an injury?
1: So obviously we follow a principle called RICE, R-I-C-E, rest, ice, compression, and elevation, right? You do that, take an anti-inflammatory if you have any or something for the pain, and keep the affected area immobile as much as possible, at least for the first 12 hours. And if by the next day the swelling hasn't decreased or the pain has significantly increased, then one should seek medical attention.
0: All right. When is an injury serious enough to require immediate medical attention? So you know that RICE method is not going to cut it.
1: So if it's your weight-bearing limbs, like your lower limbs, if you're unable to weight-bear on that limb, and if your pain is intractable even with medication, then definitely seek medical attention.
0: That's the time to intervene. Mm-hmm. And then if there is an injury, how do you know the difference between a sprain and possibly a fracture?
1: So with a sprain, even though you'll have a significant amount of swelling, you still will be able to bear weight on that particular limb. And if you can't, then it needs to alert you to something that's a little bit worse than what you think it is.
0: All right. But sometimes a fracture can go diagnosed for a long time as well.
1: It can, and that's, look, that again, that comes down to an individual's pain threshold.
0: Right.
1: Some people's pain threshold they're higher, so they can manage pain better. And I mean, everybody knows their bodies, and if you know that your pain threshold is higher, then you should expect that your pain may not be that bad, but seek the medical attention, at least find out what the diagnosis is before. Mm. And then you can make a decision based on that.
0: Right. It's better to just get the attention and make sure that there isn't anything that's critical going on. Because if you are walking around with a fracture, what are some of the things that, what damage are you doing to your body?
1: So what you need to understand is that if there's a fracture of any bone, and if it's undisplaced, meaning that it hasn't moved out of position, if you identify it early and you can treat that conservatively without any surgery.
0: Mm. But so a brace or a
1: brace or a moon boot or, okay. you know, a plaster if necessary.
0: Okay.
1: But if you don't identify that and you keep walking on it, and if it displaces, if it moves out of position, then you're obligated to go and have surgery and to fix it with some sort of metal implants.
0: Okay.
1: So you can avoid that by getting the early medical attention that you should have got.
0: Okay. All right. Fair point. We are chatting with Dr. Leon Moodley this evening. If you do have any questions for him, you can send them through to us on 071-613-7803. We are talking about whether you could possibly be a professional athlete or someone simply struggling with persistent back pain, which I know most of us do actually, whether that's injuries or joint problems, it can have a major impact on your quality of life, and knowing when to seek treatment and how to prevent injuries as well, and understanding some of the latest advancements. We'll be chatting a little bit more about that. Remember, you can send through those messages. It is 24 minutes after 7. We'll be back after this.
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0: You are listening to Lotus FM. It's 26 after 7. A very good evening to you. Happy Wednesday. It is the 8th of July, 2026. We are talking sports injuries, back pain, and any other joint pain that you might be experiencing. So Dr. Leon is with us this evening, and we're chatting a little bit about the various sports injuries and also what he deals with on a daily basis as well. So Doc, it is, of course, the World Cup now. We've been watching quite a bit of it, big upsets in the World Cup as well, and a massive one with Argentina winning in the last 10 minutes. We're just looking at some highlights of that at the moment. We're seeing a lot of players wearing braces as well. Is this something that's helpful for us in everyday life?
1: Braces are helpful, but provided it's used in the right, for the right indication. So one must be careful with braces, because if you use it for the wrong indication, you can get muscle weakness. And because putting a brace on means that majority of your weight is going through that brace.
0: Okay.
1: So by doing that, your muscles are not firing the way it should fire, and that can weaken your muscle. But in the right space, and if there's a particular problem that you need the brace for, that will definitely help you. A lot of patients with osteoarthritis use braces of the knees, which can help because it would limit your movement, and these patients have a lot of pain. So yes, in the right place, there's definitely an indication for it.
0: Okay, what are the instances would we need to wear
1: braces? So braces generally we use for to immobilize. So basically you want to immobilize the joint.
0: Okay.
1: Whether it's the ankle, whether it's the elbow, whether it's the knee, you want to immobilize the joint. And you immobilize the joint if there's a fracture, if there's a ligament injury, or if there's osteoarthritis of the joint where the movement of the joint is not ideal.
0: Mm.
1: So you'd use a brace to limit the movement of that joint so that it decreases. Because every time you move the joint, you're going to get pain.
0: Okay, all right. And then when it comes to, I don't know if it was necessarily like a ligament sort of thing, but I remember at gym we used to do burpees. And so then when you land kind of badly or land heavy on your wrists, then sometimes it would pull. So is that an okay reason to use a brace when you have a kind of like a pull, an uncomfortable pull?
1: Yes, it is, because by doing burpees, when you're landing firm on your wrist, you're stretching the tendons and the ligaments or the capsule of the joint.
0: Right.
1: So when you do that and you get stretching of the ligaments or the, and the tendons, you can get an inflammation or a tendonitis.
0: Okay.
1: And that definitely can be treated with a brace. But obviously for a short period of time, right, until that heals, and then you take the brace off. You can't wear it indefinitely.
0: So we shouldn't be relying on a brace, because then it's taking the job off the muscles.
1: Exactly.
0: And then the muscles are weakening, and then we're just going to end up in a worse situation.
1: Yeah.
0: So almost everyone experiences back pain at some point in time, and some of us chronically so. What are some of the leading causes of back pain today?
1: So back pain can be either mechanical back pain or pathological back pain. Now, I'll explain that in a little bit more detail. Mechanical back pain is basically just your general wear and tear of your back. You start developing some arthritis or some cartilage damage or overuse because of various activities that we do. I mean, we use our backs all the time, picking up heavy stuff. Especially if you're a sports person, there's a lot of pressure and strain on your back. So that can predispose you to getting a little bit of cartilage damage in the back, in the facet joints, and that would give you back pain. So that is your typical mechanical back pain. Together with that, you can get disc prolapses. Disc prolapses is where the intervertebral disc between the lumbar spine basically herniate out, and they start pressing on the nerves. And that's herniated disc or disc prolapse. Pathological back pain is when patients develop pain because of a problem like a tumor or some sort of cancer that's somewhere else in the body, but it spreads to the back.
0: Okay, all right. And posture?
1: Posture is very important, because repetitive postures that are not correct can predispose you to lots of muscle spasm, and that muscle spasm can eventually continue to give you back pain.
0: Right. Now, when we look at our lifestyles, working in the office, working from home as well, will this, of course, contribute to more spinal problems?
1: Yes, it does. And, you know, I always advise my patients, if you're sitting for long periods of time on a chair, firstly, your chair is very important. It needs to be ergonomic. It needs to be able to give you proper lumbar support so that you're comfortable. But you shouldn't be sitting for 4 or 5 hours at a stretch on a chair, because that's definitely going to give you muscle spasm. So I always advise my patients, you know, at least every hour, just stand up, walk around for 15 to 20 seconds, stretch out a little bit, and you can continue in your chair.
0: Okay. And how do you feel about, you know, the standing desks, or there's also the one where you can get that chair that's sort of like, you know, the big exercise ball. Mm-hmm. You can sit sort of on that. Any of these things that would stand out for you, or not really?
1: Look, there's been a lot of proponents for these things in the recent years to try and prevent degeneration of the spine. But I personally don't think those things make much of a difference. I think if you've got a good ergonomic chair that's giving you proper lumbar support, and you wake up every hour or every hour and a half and stretch out a bit, you should be fine.
0: All right. And if the chair is not giving you the exact ergonomic support, can you buy some of those inserts you can put onto your... All right. So it needs to have that sort of curvature.
1: Yes. So there's a lot of orthotic companies out there that would be able to provide those additional supports that you can buy.
0: Then we're talking about, you know, some of the causes of back pain, and you were saying that it could be a bit of degeneration, in the spine, but through repetitive motions as well. How early can that start?
1: Look, I guarantee you that the day I turned 40, the next morning I started having back pain. As we get older, these things happen. And it can start, it depends. If you are a very active individual when you are younger, right, it's going to predispose you to having some sort of back problems later on. Right?
0: Yeah.
1: So it all depends on the individual. I see some 70-year-old people that have absolutely no problem, no pain in their back. But if you do an x-ray for them, you'll see majority of the changes that you would expect to give them pain.
0: Okay.
1: But they don't have the pain.
0: Okay.
1: Right, so it just depends on the individual, but it can start anything from 35, 40 years old.
0: Right. And I suppose you also get younger people who might have been playing rugby from a very young age as well to complain of knee issues or
1: Absolutely.
0: Back issues as well.
1: Absolutely. And those injuries that you have when you're younger, you can deal with it because you're young. But as you get older, these injuries start flaring up and your pain threshold decreases. So you start experiencing significant pain.
0: Mm. So in terms of posture, what can we do to improve our posture? You know, we're talking about the ergonomic chairs, but in general, you know, there's so many different facets that we have to think about. We have to think about walking. We have to think about sitting. We have to think about when we get stressed, we have the tendency to hitch up those shoulders and, you know, your head can end up in that forward position. Your neck gets all tense. What are some ways that we could possibly help to improve that?
1: I think stretching is very, very important.
0: Okay.
1: You know, one needs to learn how to adequately stretch the different muscle groups. And you can learn that by doing yoga. You can learn that by doing Pilates. There's so many different avenues out there to be able to teach people the different type of stretching that you can do to basically alleviate the issues that people have.
0: Mm. And in terms of exercise, is there any exercise that we should avoid? Is strength training still something that you would say, okay, yes, definitely go for that? Heavy weights, yes or no? Cardio? Or is it just a matter of mixing it all up?
1: So I think the important thing one needs to realize is that as we get older, our muscle mass starts to decrease. And strength training is important to be able to maintain that muscle mass, because if you don't do strength training, that muscle mass is going to be lost. And when you get older, you become more frail. It's not only that. Even cardio, running, with the continuous jolting movements onto your bone, it strengthens your bone.
0: Okay.
1: Right? So especially patients as they get older, osteoporosis is a big issue.
0: Mm.
1: Right. So one needs to understand that continuous exercise over the years will decrease the muscle wasting, will decrease the osteoporosis, and you feel better.
0: Okay. When does back pain become a medical emergency?
1: Back pain becomes a medical emergency when one has intractable pain that doesn't subside with medication. And I always tell my patients that if the pain is waking you up at night, then it's something to be concerned about.
0: Okay. And what might be the symptoms of a slipped disc or herniated disc?
1: So a slipped disc patients will present with pain in the lower back generally, right? And that pain will be radiating down the back of the buttock, going down to the back of the knee and sometimes to the foot. And it's a shooting electric type of pain. And that tells you that there's a nerve compression.
0: Mm.
1: And when one has those symptoms, one needs to definitely seek some medical advice on that and get investigated to identify what the problem is. Because remember, if you leave that long standing, it can cause other issues like bladder issues, incontinence issues.
0: Mm.
1: And those are things you don't want, especially if you're a younger individual.
0: Right. I suppose, though, there is quite a bit of fear with getting that particular surgery done for a herniated disc, or if it requires a surgery as well.

0: back at work within a week.
1: Okay. All right. But that's not generally, I mean, that's not the case for everybody.
0: Not for everybody, but more and more, we are now expanding the indications to be able to conduct this type of surgery only because we see what the benefits are to these surgeries.
1: All right. Is this something that is also within your scope?
0: Yes. Okay. So in my practice, we've got a partnership and each of us are super specialists in certain fields.
1: Mm-hmm.
0: So in our practice, we cover everything in orthopedics, and endoscopic spinal surgery is one of the big things in our practice. And it's given us, it's really given us so much of comfort to know that we can help our patients and get them back to work. As, you know, a lot of patients are scared to take that time off work because of income.
1: Mm-hmm.
0: And we can get our patients back to work fairly soon by doing endoscopic spinal surgery.
1: Okay. And then also included in your areas of expertise, I have hip arthroscopy, shoulder and knee surgery as well. Talk to us about some of these surgeries that people need and that you're going through with them.
0: So let's talk about hip arthroscopy because that's some of my favorite surgery.
1: Okay.
0: Hip arthroscopy is fairly new in the world, and it's been pioneered in France. It started in France and Spain. I spent some time in Barcelona and super specialized in a particular approach for hip arthroscopy, which is called the anterior approach. And with hip arthroscopy, we can treat patients with hip pathology like ligament injuries, labral tears, avascular necrosis of the hip. And by doing this, we can restore the patient back to their former health, to be able to get back into sports and to be able to get back into competitive sports, actually. I've had some soccer players from Kenya that have come down and had surgery with me, and within 3 months, they were back on the pitch.
1: Wow.
0: Playing soccer.
1: Okay, incredible. All right. So we do have a couple of questions coming through. This one says, it's from Anonymous, says, I have two issues. The first one was sitting at my desk at work. Can I get a donut cushion?
0: Yes, a donut cushion is generally reserved for people that have a coccygeal pain.
1: Okay.
0: Right. Coccygeal pain is basically the tailbone. Mm. in humans.
1: Mm.
0: And if there's an injury or if there's an inflammation around that, yes, you can motivate to get a donut cushion. But if the pain is persistent, you know, there's various things that we can do to alleviate the pain so you're not dependent on these cushions. I mean, you can have a block in that area. You can have a rhizotomy of that area. And all of those things give good outcomes for relieving the pain.
1: All right. And then this is not Doc's area of expertise, but they're talking about eye pain as well. But I suppose that might just need a little bit of a break from the desk as well.
0: Yes, definitely. Especially, listen, we're using our devices all the time. We're on computers all the time. And definitely, it's affecting us. I mean, I, for one, my eyesight is definitely deteriorating. And it's because we so exposed to technology and we're so exposed to screens all the time.
1: Mm.
0: So I think, again, everything in moderation. If we can take a break from these things whenever we can, it definitely helps us.
1: Then this one's from Yasmin. It says, when I stand for 3 to 4 hours at once, my body tires, and I was diagnosed with osteoporosis last year.
0: Mm-hmm.
1: So she's asking for a comment about the reason for, you know, she's standing for a number of hours, her body tires.
0: So listen, remember, osteoporosis, a diagnosis of osteoporosis means that your bone quality is weak. And if your bone quality is weak, you're going to get bone pain. And hence the reason why you're going to get generalized body pains because of that. So you need to be on treatment. You need to be on vitamin D and calcium together. There's a misconception out there, and a lot of people take calcium and they think that that's the answer to osteoporosis. It's not. You've got to take it in combination with vitamin D.
1: Mm.
0: So if you're seeing whichever doctor you're seeing, ask them about vitamin D because you need that in combination. And there's other treatments out there now for osteoporosis to increase bone mass.
1: Okay. And then now I also saw that the calcium supplements come with vitamin D3 in the supplements.
0: It does, but it may not be adequate. It
1: okay.
0: may not be adequate to get your required dietary allowance for that month or for that day or that your body requires.
1: Okay, so important as well to have the blood test done to see where you've
0: got
1: to
0: do a blood test.
1: Is.
0: You've got to do a bone mineral density test and identify where on the scale you fall and treat that appropriately.
1: Okay, and then we have a message from Nadaraj in Tinley Manor. Says, good evening. I would like to ask the doc why.

0: why my wife's ankle still swells after 3 months of a hairline fracture of the ankle. She's still limping and gets back pain. Also, I'm going to stop there and then carry on with the rest of the question after a little bit.
1: Okay, so after an ankle fracture, I don't know if this was treated conservatively or whether it was operated on. But remember, after an ankle fracture, you're going to get new bone forming and you're going to get scar tissue. Now, with scar tissue, what does that do? That scar tissue will start to occlude the veins, right? The small veins in the skin will get occluded because of that scar tissue. So the veins' responsibility is to return blood back to the heart. So what happens is, if those veins are compressed because of the scar tissue, you get pooling of blood in the soft tissue.
0: Mm.
1: Now, that pooling of blood is what's giving you that swelling. Okay. But I'm sure if she elevates the leg for half an hour, 45 minutes, or for an hour, that swelling will go down. And that's purely because of venous return.
0: Okay. All right. Mm-hmm.
1: And the back pain is because the biomechanics of the spine is not correct. By having an ankle fracture, you're not putting your full weight on that leg. So you're offloading that leg and you're putting more weight on the other side. So what happens to that? Your entire back is going to go, it's basically going to be lopsided.
0: Mm.
1: And because of that, you're going to get muscle spasm. So you're going to get back pain because of that.
0: So what would she need? A bit of physio?
1: She'll definitely need physio. She may even need some compression stockings to decrease that swelling. And she needs to put more weight on that foot, be able to walk normally. Because by doing that, your biomechanics will then restore.
0: Right. And so then the back will be a little bit more even.
1: Straighter,
0: or start
1: yes.
0: to even yes. out a bit. Okay. And then the balance of that question coming through, it says, also, I did a knee meniscus procedure due to a gym activity recently and a minor tear.
1: Mm.
0: It's now a week, but I'm unsure when I can walk fully. I'm using two crutches. I did see a physio post-op.
1: Okay, so if you've had surgery and if they've removed just a small piece of your meniscus, within 2 weeks you should be able to walk with full weight bearing. Again, if it was just removed, if it was repaired and if you've got a brace on, then it's going to take 6 weeks to heal. But I think what you're describing, if it's just a small excision of that meniscus, within 2 weeks you should be able to walk normally.
0: Okay. So if he's not able to walk normally, still using crutches, should he get that checked out or just try?
1: No, it's only 1 week. It's only 1 week since the surgery, am I right?
0: Yeah.
1: No, you got to wait. You
0: got
1: to wait at
0: week.
1: Least 2 to 3 weeks. Go back to your surgeon, let him assess you, and then he can give you the directive from there.
0: Okay. Heidi asks this. I'm not sure whether this would be for you or not, but we'll ask it anyway. It says, I would like to know why my right leg gets severely numbed when I sleep.
1: The question needs to be asked. Do you have back pain? Do you have any pain radiating down your leg? Because if you do, then it's probably a nerve compression that's causing that.
0: Right. So it's a herniated disc.
1: Yes.
0: Okay. Possibly. All right. So that's Heidi who sent that through to us. You could probably follow that up, Heidi, if you do have any back pain as well or pain that's radiating. Then possibly, Doc, a herniated disc, and definitely has to get that checked out.
1: You should get that checked out. You should not be having numbness in your leg. Look, I don't know whether you have, the patient could be diabetic. Patients who have diabetes can also get numbness, and that's because of the neurological damage from the uncontrolled diabetes. So
0: okay.
1: I don't know what the underlying issues are. There's lots of things to consider.
0: Yes.
1: But you should get that checked out anyways.
0: Okay. David from Durban says, hi everyone, loving the topic. Wanted to know, what is the difference between a slip disc and a pinched nerve?
1: So the slip disc causes the pinched nerve. Right, it's basically one and the same, because when a disc moves out of place, remember the nerves come out from the spinal cord and it runs between the bone. The disc, when it slips out, it presses on that nerve, so that is what's referred to as a pinched nerve.
0: What causes the disc to slip? Compression?
1: No, injuries. So
0: injury.
1: So remember, the disc has got two parts to it. You've got a softer gel inner part and you've got a thicker outer part. So what happens is, if there's a damage to the outer part, that softer gel will start to ooze out.
0: Okay.
1: And as that gel oozes out from there, it has to go somewhere, and then it basically balloons out and presses on the nerve.
0: Okay. All right. Interesting. And then we did have a question a little bit earlier from Noel Maraj. Says, what does RICE mean?
1: Okay. I didn't mean basmati. Right? It's just an acronym to describe the immediate actions after an injury, which is rest, ice, compression, and elevation.
0: Okay. All right. Rest,
1: ice compression with a crepe bandage or some sort of bandage, and elevation.
0: So that's lifting the leg
1: above the level of the heart.
0: Right. So as you're lying down?
1: Yes, correct.
0: Above the level of the heart. Okay, then... Heidi's responded, she's experiencing numbness in the right leg. No, I don't have back pain, just leg pain.
1: Okay. So there could be other causes of that. There could be a compression of the nerve around the gluteal region. So you should not be having numbness, especially on one particular leg. If it was both sides, it's a different story. But if it's only on one leg, it needs to be investigated. You probably need to have a nerve conduction test done to see if there's any compression or damage of the nerve that's supplying the leg.
0: Okay, Yasmin is responding after she said that, you know, she was standing for 3 to 4 hours and body tires was diagnosed with osteoporosis. She says, I fortunately don't experience pain. I had an infusion last year and I'm due for another this month. I'm taking supplements containing vitamin D, K and calcium. It's the lack of energy and tiredness that is a problem.
1: Yeah, so look, you're taking these infusions. I think with osteoporosis as well, one just needs to check your general health also. So maybe get some blood tests done, see if there's any other vitamins or anything else that's lacking that needs to be added to your supplements.
0: Anonymous says, I have terrible pain below the right side of my back and it spreads to the right ribs in the front. Is it inflammation of the rib joints? I've been on anti-inflammatories and it does not help. What other treatment is available? It's right under the right shoulder blade.
1: Okay, so if you're having pain coming from the back going around the rib cage, it means that there's a nerve compression higher up between the neck and the thoracic spine. And that, remember, the nerves come around from there and supply the front of the rib cage. So if there's a compression, you're going to get this shooting pain that's going around the chest. And you probably will need an MRI to identify which level of disc prolapse or herniated disc it is. And the treatment, there are other treatments out there, treatments like Lyrica that will help with nerve pain, but it needs to be investigated before you put on treatment.
0: All right. Lyrica, of course, for nerve pain, but that's taken long term, right?
1: It is taken long term, or you can use it short term, but again, you need to identify what the problem is.
0: Okay. All right. And then we do have a voice note coming through. Let's listen to this one.
2: Good evening to you, Shastra Nagir, sir, and the doctor in-house. I just want to say that it is very important to know your body. And while we know all these things are going to happen to us at some point or the other, it is important that we do a bone density test so we know the quality of our bone structure and if we are prone to fractures or at risk of fractures. So I know that that is important. And of course, in terms of the spine, you know, we have to watch out for this deviation and so on. So arthritis also in the spine, which is very, very common nowadays. And you know, the slip disc and so on. So the thing is, it is important that we know our body and we know where we stand before anything, you know, gets worse. I think that that is important there. Thank you. Doctor, you know, I recently did a facet joint injection and that didn't help because of the pain I had with the sciatica nerve. And then I had to have a rhizotomy. Yeah, it sounds like a pasta dish, but it isn't. I had a rhizotomy done and that assisted me quite a bit, doctor, you know, just putting it out there.
1: All right, if I could just respond. I think rhizotomies have become a big part of our practice as well. And it's an option for patients to be able to alleviate their back pain, especially axial back pain, meaning that the pain is only in the spine and doesn't radiate down the leg. So there's no pinched nerve per se.
0: Before you go ahead, what is a rhizotomy?
1: Right. So basically, remember, every joint in your spine, the facet joint, is supplied by a little nerve.
0: Okay.
1: Right. Now, that little nerve is where the pain comes from. So when there's arthritis of that joint, it irritates that nerve, and that nerve is where the pain comes from. So what we do with the rhizotomy, it's not an operation per se, it's just injection. So we insert probes onto those joints, right to where that nerve is, right? And we do that in theater under an X-ray guided machine, and we burn that little nerve that supplies the joint.
0: Okay.
1: So the good thing about burning that nerve is that it's not a motor nerve, so you're not losing any function at all. It's just a sensory nerve.
0: Mm.
1: So you're taking away the pain from that joint.
0: Right.
1: And it's helped a lot of our patients, and I think it's one of the best things that we can have in our armor to be able to treat back pain.
0: Okay. All right. Interesting. We do have quite a few more questions coming through. If you do have more questions for our doctor in studio this evening, you can send them through to 071-613-7803. We are talking about back pain as well as persistent pain and back injuries, sports injuries as well. We'll be back just after this.
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6: Time to have some fun. Welcome to I Love Them But. 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
7: We actually went to visit someone one day in Durban. The children said that she's not there, but when we walked into the house, we had chicken cut on the board and was just left in the kitchen like she went somewhere to hide.
8: I had been to see a friend whose mum wasn't well. I knocked on the gate continuously, but they didn't answer, yet I could see them inside, moving their head.

0: It's a song called Abi Mujhme Kahi. This one is the South African instrumental version. You're listening to Talk at 7 on Lotus FM. A very good evening to you. Tonight on Talk at 7, we're talking a bit about sports injuries, persistent back pain, joint problems. All these can have a major impact on the quality of life. In fact, we were just chatting with Dr. Leon Woodley while the song was on, and I think every single one of us in studio today had someone in our lives, or whether it's ourselves, that have been affected by some sort of back pain, injury, joint issues, something or the other. So we are getting quite a few questions coming through. You can keep them coming through on 071-613-7803. Doc will answer some of them a little bit after the news. It is 8 o'clock with your final news update. Here's Tracy Valitham.
1: SABC News. Independent and impartial.
2: 8 o'clock. Good evening. The South African Local Government Association says many municipalities are facing severe fiscal and economic pressures that weaken financial sustainability and service delivery. SALGA says while it cannot condone non-compliance, it believes the underlying causes of recurring financial distress must be addressed. It was reacting to the National Treasury's decision to shortly withhold the July equitable share allocations to various municipalities in an effort to enforce fiscal discipline. The National Treasury says this decision comes as a result of fruitless and wasteful expenditure. 16 municipalities of these municipalities are in Free State. SALGA's national spokesperson, Motale Tale Modiba, elaborates.
3: SALGA acknowledges measures being taken to promote sound financial management and accountability across all spheres of government, which are aimed at strengthening governance and improving public confidence. It must be pointed out that the local government sector in particular continues to face structural and systemic fiscal challenges that require urgent support and reform.
2: The Democratic Nursing Organization of South Africa, DENOSA, says the Health Ombuds report has put some of the concerns it raised on the working conditions for workers in the public hospitals to rest. The report, which looked into the deaths of several healthcare workers in KwaZulu-Natal, found no evidence linking their deaths to workplace bullying. Among others, it has, however, uncovered persistent staff shortages, deteriorating infrastructure and poor workplace support. Sibonelo Gumede is DENOSA's chairperson in KwaZulu-Natal.
4: We are pleased from the report of the ombudsman that dealt specifically with the case of Mazwi, the doctor who died in Transnistria. And the report now, it makes it clear, we're still studying the report, but the report makes it clear that the rumors that went about that he, as an employee, was denied coming back has been ruled and set aside.
2: The Western Cape Department of Health issued an urgent warning following the hospitalization of 5 people after consuming death cap mushrooms. Now, the department says the National Poison Information Helpline receives 1 or 2 confirmed cases a year across the country. However, 5 confirmed cases have been reported in the past 2 weeks alone in the province. Author and mushroom expert Gary Goldman has been doing identification services for the last 20 years. He says the death cap mushroom is one of very few mushrooms that has deadly toxins.
5: So that's a death cap. That's the one that people have been eating. It's normally a lime green color. Sometimes that can be white because the death cap and a few other Amanita species and some Rasulas will lose their coloration when it rains or when they're in the sun. And the death cap's one of them. It'll go white. It'll always have a vulva at the base. The vulva is this like sack-like sock at the base. It's like a loose piece of skin. Not many mushrooms have got the vulva in South Africa. There are a few. There might be 4 or 5. But that's one way of knowing it.
2: U.S. President Donald Trump says he will allow Ukraine to produce American Patriot interceptor missiles in a significant victory for President Volodymyr Zelensky. Now, the announcement came in a meeting between the pair on the sidelines of the NATO summit. Trump said Kyiv would be able to produce the missiles quickly. The BBC's Sarah Rainford has more.
6: Mr. Trump referred to that today. He said, "We actually have really good relations. It's hard to believe if you remember what happened in the Oval Office. They do have a much better relationship. And now what Donald Trump is talking about is very much in line with what Ukraine has been telling him, saying that Ukraine has the advantage on the battlefield, saying that Ukraine has an advantage in the skies with its drone technology, talking quite admiringly about Ukrainian soldiers and Ukrainian technology, and repeating quite a few lines from President Zelensky. And that is new. He never used to do that. He used to repeat Vladimir Putin.
2: Your top story at 8 o'clock this evening. The South African Local Government Association says many municipalities are facing severe fiscal and economic pressures that weaken financial sustainability and service delivery. That's a wrap of news for today. From myself, Tracy Vilitham, stay safe and take care.

0: Hi, that's Yevada Raha, some South African music, Ajesh Kumar on that track. It is 10 minutes after 8. You're listening to Talk at 7 on Lotus FM. Good evening to you if you're just tuning in. It is Wednesday, the 8th of July. Hope you're having a wonderful evening so far. So we're talking about something quite interesting, and that is garnering quite a few comments and questions coming through. So whether you're a professional athlete or just someone simply struggling with persistent back pain, injuries, joint problems, or that can all have a major impact on your quality of life, and knowing when to seek treatment, how to prevent injuries as well is important to know, and understanding the latest advancements in orthopedic care can all make a difference. So joining us tonight on Talk at 7 is Dr. Leon Mudli. He's an experienced orthopedic surgeon with extensive local and international training. His expertise includes hip arthroscopy, shoulder and knee surgery, as well as advanced trauma care, having trained in South Africa, Spain and Germany. And of course, we have been talking quite a bit about various pain as well as injury and even herniated discs as well. So we had quite a few questions coming through. Doc, thank you once again for joining us.
1: Oh, you're welcome.
0: Let's get to, I think we have a voice note coming through first.
2: Hi, my name is Sharda. I'm phoning regarding my husband. He's 59 years of age and he has arthritis of the spine. He really suffers, you know, with excruciating pain at times, and he is currently taking Tramadol and Voltaren, and sometimes Baclofen for the spasms. What I just want to find out, what is the way forward, or what is the best solution for him regarding his back problems? Thank you.
1: Okay, so look, one must be very careful with medication, especially Voltaren, because long-term use of Voltaren has shown to increase the incidence of gastric ulcers. And especially with us Indians, with the diet that we have, lots of spicy food and lots of carbonated drinks, one must be careful because that gastritis can easily lead to ulcers, and those ulcers can bleed and cause lots of disastrous effects. So be careful with the amount of medication, especially anti-inflammatory medication. So the bottom line here is that how has the arthritis of the spine been diagnosed with an MRI? And if it has, then there's different treatment options. We've spoken about a rhizotomy earlier on. We've spoken about surgery. There's lots of different options. But if it's purely just arthritis of the spine, then a rhizotomy will definitely be something that can assist your husband in alleviating his pain.
0: Just a question about the rhizotomy. This is, you mentioned it's burning that nerve,
1: the
0: right?
1: Nerve,
0: where
1: yes.
0: You're feeling the most amount of pain. Mm-hmm. Is this masking the problem, and we still have a problem that we're eventually going to have to deal with and possibly have surgery at a later stage?
1: Not necessarily. You see, by burning that little nerve, it will grow back.
0: Okay.
1: But it'll take 12 months to 18 months, sometimes even longer. So the nerve grows back, and nerves grow very, very, very slowly.
0: Okay.
1: Right? So the whole point here is to alleviate the pain for that period of time. And you may need another rhizotomy in 18 months to 2 years, but it's fine because it's not causing any long-term damage by doing the rhizotomy. All you're doing is alleviating the pain. You can't do anything about the arthritis. Once the arthritis is there, it will progress. Mm. You can take medication like anti-inflammatories to slow down the rate of progression, but you cannot completely get rid of it. So it's about symptomatic treatment by alleviating it by burning the nerve.
0: Okay. And so obviously the pain it's communicating something to you. So how do we know then, you know, if it gets to the point where it needs some kind of intervention? If you're, say, you know, doing a rhizotomy, you don't have that pain anymore. How are we keeping track of it?
1: So after the rhizotomy, the pain generally settles within 4 to 6 weeks completely.
0: Okay.
1: Right? And most patients are completely pain-free for mm-hmm. a long period of time. And then they start feeling that same pain again. That will start off, in a small amount of pain initially, and then it'll progress as time goes on.
0: All right. More questions coming through. This one says, hello, doctor. I had a spine fusion a year and a half ago, but I still have numbness in my left leg. Do you think it's going to come right? I can't walk without an aid. I'm 74 years old. Some nights I have a stabbing pain under my foot.
1: Okay. So the spinal fusion that you had was obviously because of a herniated disc. Now, that herniated disc could have been compressing on that nerve for a long time. And nerves, unfortunately, take a long time to recover.
0: Okay. Right?
1: And that recovery, look, there's, it could completely recover, right? It just depends on how long it's going to take. Or if there's permanent nerve damage, then it may not recover. But one needs to be hopeful and needs to realize that there is a possibility of recovery, but it will take time.
0: Okay. Then Jay Naidu says, please ask the doctor, my knees are fused, so I'm unable to bend my leg and anything, I think it says talking about anything above the bone, or can anything be done rather? Knees are fused, unable to bend my leg, can anything be done?
1: Good evening, Jay. So what is the reason for that fusion? Is it a fusion because of a surgical procedure that you had, or is it using the term lightly, fused as though you've got osteoarthritis? If it's purely osteoarthritis of the knee and your range of movement has decreased because of the cartilage damage over time, then definitely we can do knee replacements for you. We're now currently doing robotic knee replacements in our practice, and we've got amazing results with robotic knee replacements that we conduct at Westfield Hospital.
0: Explain a little bit further, robotic knee replacements.
1: So robotic knee replacements is basically using a robot. You're dependent on the robot to be able to give you the exact cuts that we need to make to be able to put in the new implant.
0: Right.
1: And by doing that, the margin for error is completely obliterated, in the sense that we're basically fitting a knee into your knee that is almost anatomical to what you have.
0: Wow.
1: And the margin of error is very little, negligible.
0: Okay.
1: And patients recover extremely well, very quickly. By 2 weeks, they're not even using crutches these days, because the pain has decreased by using the robotic procedure.
0: Because it's so accurate.
1: Yes.
0: There's a lot of fear that comes in when someone is told that they need to have a knee replacement. Mm. So what is the recovery process? You know, I suppose a lot of people would delay it as long as possible before getting a knee replacement. Is that advisable?
1: Yeah, look, I mean, knee replacements definitely have its place in orthopedics. And, you know, remember, whenever you walk, 3 times of your body weight is going through that knee, because at some point in your walking cycle, all your weight is going through
0: that
1: knee.
0: On
1: the one side. Mm. So knee pain is a big thing, and it's very limiting. You know, I find that people can manage with hip pain for a longer time than they can manage with knee pain.
0: Mm-hmm.
1: And especially if you have night pain with any sort of arthritis, whether it's hip or knee, if you've got night pain, you're waking up at night with pain, then it needs to be sorted out. And with regards to knee replacement, generally, you're looking at a 6-week recovery.
0: Mm-hmm.
1: The surgery is done, which now takes about an hour. It's quicker, much quicker now than it's ever been. The longevity of the implant is much better. You're looking at 20 to 25 years for a knee or hip implant. And the recovery, you're in hospital for a few days, 3 to 4 days. You're home, you recover. By 2 weeks, the wound is healed. And then it's just physiotherapy and getting you moving. I mean, our patients move from the same evening or the next morning. There's a big drive now to try and get patients out of hospital by day one, day two at the most.
0: Wow.
1: Which means that the recovery is much better, which means that the surgery that we're doing in our practice now, the robotic surgery, is definitely giving us better outcomes than we used to have.
0: Okay.
1: You know, and in our practice, I know people are scared to have knee replacements, but once it's healed, your life gets back to normal.
0: Right. Yeah. Because generally a knee replacement is done, you know, a little bit later on in life. And so obviously, you know, you would have certain concerns about any surgery, of course.
1: Yes.
0: So are there certain prerequisites for a knee replacement? Do you have to, you know, be quite active as well as, you know, trying to do a little bit more exercise before that surgery happens?
1: See, it's a difficult thing, because if a patient is, let's say a patient is slightly overweight or overweight, right? Mm. And it's got knee problems and needs a knee replacement, I can tell the patient, go and lose weight. But how is the patient going to lose weight
0: when
1: they can't exercise? Mm. And it's a bit of a catch-22 situation there. So, yes, we can try the diet. We can try lots of, in terms of controlling it with diet. And now there's lots of newer things on the market, which we won't go into, in terms of weight loss. And we see a lot of people drastically losing weight because they're on certain injections that's been advocated for diabetic use, but they're using it for other indications now, and they're losing weight, right?
0: So and muscle,
1: lots of things. That's a topic on its own.
0: Yes. Right?
1: So there's different ways of losing weight, but listen, if you can get the knee sorted out, because after that you become more mobile and you become more active.
0: Right.
1: But the mindset needs to change.
0: Definitely. And then the recovery with a knee replacement thereafter, you have to sort of be active and walking and mobile in order for that to actually take and for you to function with it.
1: Absolutely. So remember, osteoarthritis of the knee over a long period of time, again, we go back to the muscles. The muscles are not functioning the way it used to.
0: Right.
1: So you get wasting of the muscle. So after having your knee replacement, you're going to need to build that muscle again. And how do you do that? By physiotherapy and exercise.
0: Mm.
1: And by doing that, the more you do, the better outcome you get.
0: Mm. All right. Let's go to a few more questions. All right, let's see where we were last. This one's from Anonymous. It says, hi, Shastra and Doc. I'm an asthmatic patient and I suffer from fibromyalgia. I'm also diabetic. My whole left side from my head to my feet is painful. And noticed on my left leg, my ankle is so sore. It has a prickling and burning feeling around my ankle and inside my ankle. Please help.
1: Look, with regards to the pain on the entire side, left side of the body, you know, there could be various causes for that, right? The fact that you're diabetic is also important. That pricking pain that you're having, the burning pain, you got to really look at your diabetic control. Unfortunately, diabetes damages nerves. The target organ damage with diabetes is a big problem, especially in our community. Lots of patients are diabetic and it's not treated very well. So if you don't treat the diabetes and keep it under control, you're going to get nerve damage, you're going to get eye issues, you're going to get kidney issues. So it's important that people really consider the lifestyle change that we need to be able to control the amount of sugar that we take in, you know. And unfortunately, the genetics are completely against us here, right? So with regards to the burning sensation, definitely you got to look at the diabetes. There are different treatments for it. As I mentioned earlier, Lyrica is something that can be used for that as well. But a neurologist will definitely assist you with controlling that sort of pain.
0: Sharon says, hi, doctor. I have spondylosis on my spine. What medication or treatment can I do or take to relieve the pain and swelling?
1: So to be able to control the pain from arthritis or spondylosis of the spine, you need to take an anti-inflammatory and you need to take a pain block or pain medication, right? There's various things out there. I won't name any particular one, but there's various non-steroidal anti-inflammatories and pain tablets that are available that we can use to alleviate the pain.
0: Then we have another one here. It says, hi there. Thank you so much for an educational and insightful conversation. A question to the doctor. My mom suffers with insertional Achilles tendonitis and wanted to find out about the management options. Is surgery the only definitive option or are there other alternatives?
1: Well, I'm glad that question came up because it's something that I've been wanting to talk about and it's called platelet-rich plasma injections. So I use that a lot in my practice. Between my partners and I, Dr. Naidu, Khalil, Dr. Moedin and myself, I think platelet-rich plasma has become a new novel therapy for lots of orthopedic problems. We're using it in joints. We're using it in tendons. We're using it for tennis elbows, for golfers' elbows, even for tears of tendons. And we found significant changes in these patients in terms of recovery. So for insertional Achilles tendonitis, look, it depends exactly what the pathology is. But if it's purely tendonitis, insertional tendonitis, we can use platelet-rich plasma to stimulate the tendon to heal, and that will take away the pain. What is platelet-rich plasma? Basically, what we do is we take blood from a patient, and we spin that blood in a centrifuge machine, and it separates the plasma, which has got a high concentration of all the healing cells, and it separates the blood from it. So we just take that plasma and we inject the plasma into that specific area. It may not take the pain away immediately, but over a period of 6 weeks, we find that the pain goes away and the tendon repairs itself.
0: Okay.
1: So we're basically using what's from your body in back into your body, and it's made a huge difference in our practice.
0: All right. Okay. We have heard of PRP being used in other areas, but I haven't heard about it in orthopedics.
1: Yeah. PRP is used for in the cosmetic industry.
0: Yes,
1: it's used for hair, lots of different areas. But in orthopedics, it's becoming a big thing for us now, and it's giving us some very good results.
0: Okay, that's interesting to hear. And then let's see, we have a voice note coming through as well.
3: Evening, Sastra, and good evening to your wonderful guest. I think, you know, this topic is relevant and it's very educational for the listeners. I just want to ask a simple question regarding force of habit that is cracking your knuckles and also trying to crack your neck bone and your spinal column. Is that dangerous to do because force of habit, or what can we do? Please advise. Thank you, Louis Phoenix.
1: All right. So look, I must say, I think every one of us, even myself, are guilty of doing these things. It's not ideal to do it because it puts a lot of strain and pressure on that particular joint, especially in the neck. I wouldn't advise people do it on the neck because the neck is very fragile. And if any sort of injury to the neck, remember your spinal cord from there controls your entire body. So if there's an underlying issue that you don't know about and you crack your neck and you have a problem, you can become quadriplegic. And that's a big problem. So let's stay away from that. But with regards to the knuckles, all of us do it. It may not be ideal, but it does give us some sort of relief. So I think all within reason. I wouldn't advocate it, but I know I'm never going to stop everybody from doing it. So
0: okay. Roxana says, hi, Doc and Shastra. I need some advice. I work at home and sit for long periods of time. I've been getting a pain by my neck and upper back. When I move my arm to reach out, I feel tightness in the back. I've taken some anti-inflammatories. It helps for a time, and then the pain comes back.
1: Okay. So, Roxana, I think definitely what you're developing there is you're developing some facet joint arthritis, and that's probably what's causing the pain. So you need to get that looked at, possibly, you know, get an X-ray, get an MRI if necessary, and consider doing a rhizotomy, and that will alleviate your pain.
0: All right. If there are any questions, you can send them through to us on 071-613-7803. Thank you so much for taking all the extra questions, Doc. Let's talk a little bit about some of the advancements in orthopedic surgery that you're excited about. We chatted a bit about PRP, robotic knee replacements as well. What else is quite exciting for you at the moment?
1: Look, I think looking at orthopedics, there's various facets in terms of what's new on the market right now. And we've made some advancements with platelet-rich plasma injections, especially in knee injuries and tendon injuries, and most so in the knee injuries. Cartilage regeneration has become a big thing now. And unfortunately, people are now looking more and more into regenerative surgery rather than a replacement. So wherever we can regenerate, we're trying to regenerate, you know. And platelet-rich plasma has given us that option. With regards to endoscopic spine, we've spoken about that. I think that is for me, given our patients such a huge benefit because of recovery and getting back to work, getting back to their lifestyle sooner rather than later. And also, it's a minimally invasive procedure, so patients feel better about it. It's not something that patients have to think long and hard about it, because you're not getting metal wear put into your spine.
0: Yes.
1: And that's a big thing. With regards to ligament reconstructions, I think we're now using some new ligaments that are synthetic, that are giving us way better outcomes in terms of recovery as well. There's some exciting things out there, and I'm glad that we're at the forefront of it here in South Africa.
0: Let's elaborate a bit on the regeneration. How what are we talking about? Is it really possible when it comes to some of the joints?
1: Yeah, definitely. I think cartilage regeneration has become a big thing now. I think there's a lot of studies in Europe that are coming out now with regeneration. So basically, if patients have younger patients that have cartilage damage, generally the younger patients, right? Cartilage damage that we can regenerate. Basically, we do a knee arthroscopy where we put a camera into the knee, have a look at the cartilage, and we do a bit of chondral picking. So we stimulate that cartilage to heal, and we use platelet-rich plasma, and that makes a big difference.
0: So is that done in one treatment? Because generally, like I know PRP is over a number of treatments, right? So is it the same?
1: So it can't be done in one treatment, because when you do a scope, you're using fluid in the joint to look at everything in there, and all that fluid eventually drains out. So if you put PRP into that joint at that time, it's going to drain out.
0: Mm.
1: So what you want to do is do the scope, and then 2 weeks later, which is the ideal time, is when you want to look at platelet-rich plasma.
0: Okay. All right. Okay, some interesting advancements there. So let's talk a little bit about, we have quite a few people who are messaging about when pain becomes persistent. So what happens when pain becomes persistent, and what is it that you have to do? And when do you really have to pay attention to it?
1: So I think the way to look at pain is that, is it affecting your quality of life? Because, I mean, all of us have aches and pains every day. We wake up with pain, we go to bed with pain, we have pain. But we can manage it. Right? And it doesn't affect our daily living. But when pain starts affecting your quality of life, and when I say quality of life, you cannot get a full night's sleep, and you cannot do the activities that you enjoy doing, or you cannot do the activities that you should be doing as an individual, that's when you should be alerted. You know, maybe you should get this checked out, and maybe you should have this looked at.
0: Okay. And then simple exercises like walking or running can also cause injuries to the ankles and knees. In fact, pretty much anything, even sleeping, you can injure yourself, right? What can we do to help ourselves to be in the best position to prevent this from happening?
1: Look, I think everything that you do, you got to know your limitation. Right, you cannot go out there and decide you're going to run 10 kilometers when you've never run two, mm-hmm, right? Mm-hmm. So everything within reason. So there must be a gradual approach to any exercise that you do, because if you overdo it, you're definitely going to hurt yourself. Your muscles are not used to it. Your joints are not used to it. You're going to put added pressure and strain on it. That's when you're going to get injuries.
0: All right. Yeah, I think it's an important one for us to know where our limits would be. All right. If you do have any further questions for our doc, you can send them through to us. We have a couple of minutes to go. You can send them through on 071-613-7803. We'll take a short break. We'll be back after this.
4: God bless Africa.
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0: Some music by Thans and Nepal there. It's 24 minutes to 9. You're listening to Talk at 7 on Lotus FM. Thank you for sending through your questions. We are joined this evening by Dr. Leon Mudli. He is an experienced orthopedic surgeon with extensive local and international training, and he's been answering your questions and chatting a bit more about pain and the various surgeries as well. So we do have a couple more questions coming through, Dr. Leon. So this one says, good evening, and to your doctor as well. I'm not diabetic, but was diagnosed with neuropathy after being a caregiver. I used to carry heavy weights, and especially in winter, the cramps and numbness gets worse. I'm also very active, but at the moment, when I sit, my knees tend to pain. I had x-rays done and was diagnosed with arthritis. Doctor suggested possible surgery, but I refused surgery. Any advice? That one is from Renee Pillay in Arena Park.
1: Okay, with regards to Renee, look, I don't know what your age is, Renee, and I don't know exactly how bad the arthritis is, but look, you refuse surgery,

0: you're offending bits of cartilage that's floating around in the joint.
1: Right.
0: By removing that, you're decreasing the incidence of the inflammation. And by decreasing that, your fluid decreases. So it will alleviate your pain. So it's a minor, straightforward surgery. Within 2 weeks, it will heal and you should be back to normal.
1: Right. So that the arthroscopy you mentioned is just...
0: It's basically keyhole
1: surgery.
0: A minor incision. Yeah, it's two tiny little incisions on the knee and the recovery is quick.
1: And the debridement.
0: Yes.
1: Okay. And then another one coming through from Miriam says, 2 decades ago, I developed a meniscus tear in my right knee joint by pushing my pot drawer with that knee. I'm experiencing continuous pain. What op do I need to undergo to find some relief?
0: So if you have a meniscus tear, then you'll need, again, a knee arthroscopy where we go in with a camera and we basically just remove the damaged portion of the meniscus. And by doing that, your pain goes away completely and you'll recover quickly.
1: All right. And then Anonymous says, hello, doctor. Thank you for a lovely session. I had a knee replacement last year, did physio and exercise, etc., but was told that I will not be able to leave the crutches. The tendons shorten and exercises are needed every day. What should I do? I'm also going to the biokineticist. I can't understand why the tendons and muscles shorten. Please help.
0: It's a little bit difficult to understand which tendons and muscles were shortened because generally that shouldn't happen. They're saying that you're unable to leave the crutch.
1: Mm.
0: But if you're able to weight bear on that knee, then you should be able to leave that crutch. So there's obviously something else that's going on there that needs to be addressed.
1: All right. Then this one says, I'm getting pains on my 3rd and 4th small toes, and it does get me up from my sleep. Could I be pre-diabetic? Not sure on insulin levels. That one's from Monty.
0: Okay. All right, Monty. With regards to a Morton's neuroma that you mentioned, a Morton's neuroma generally occurs in the second or third web space. So that's between the 1st and 2nd or the 2nd and 3rd toes. So the 3rd and 4th toe generally shouldn't give you a Morton's neuroma, but you can get it. So you should get an ultrasound done just to confirm whether or not you have a neuroma there. But apart from that, I think get an x-ray done, have a look, see if you're developing any osteoarthritis in those toes, and it can be treated appropriately. If it's a neuroma, just needs to be removed, excised, and you should be fine.
1: All right. Different Renee sending through a message saying, how do we treat sciatic nerve pain?
0: Okay. So we've discussed that earlier.
1: Yes.
0: Sciatic nerve pain could be a compression from a herniated disc, or it could be a local compression in the buttock. Generally, it's a herniated disc and you treat that by getting a scan done. Remember, you don't necessarily have to have surgery if you have sciatica all the time. We use epidurals for pain control as well, where... And a lot of people, when they hear epidural, it's giving birth, right? So it's a similar concept, but what we do is we inject a steroid and local anesthetic into the spinal canal, and that blocks the nerve that's being compressed.
1: Okay.
0: So you're breaking the pain cycle. When you break the pain cycle, it alleviates your pain, and that can last you a year, 2 years, 3 years, once that pain cycle is broken.
1: All right. So someone did ask as well earlier, what is a herniated disc? So let's just condense all of that together. Herniated disc, slip disc, and sciatica.
0: Okay. So herniated disc and a slip disc is the same thing. All right. So a slip disc is where the disc pushes out or balloons out from where it's supposed to be and presses on the nerve that's running out from the spine, from the spinal cord. Right. That's a slip disc. That compression on the nerve, right, is what is known as sciatica, because the pain that runs down the back of the buttock is where the sciatic nerve runs. So all those nerves together join to form the sciatic nerve. So when there's any compression on any one of those particular nerve roots, you're going to get the sciatica pain going down your leg.
1: Mm.
0: Even if it's just one nerve root that's compressed, you're going to get the same pain.
1: Mm. And then there's various different treatments, like you mentioned, the rhizotomy, the burning
0: rhizotomy, epidural, endoscopic surgery, or open surgery.
1: Lots of different possibilities. How common is this, considering how many questions we're getting coming through?
0: Very, very common.
1: Would you say that there are people walking around with a herniated disc without knowing it?
0: Oh, yes. If you take 100 people and if you MRI all of them, right? 90% of them will have a

0: a herniated disc, but only 10% of that will be symptomatic.
1: Okay.
0: Right? But it just takes certain movements or certain actions that you do to make the pain worse that'll draw your attention to it.
1: Wow. Okay. So it's highly possible that it could be there for a number of people, but it just takes the trigger.
0: Yeah, and they just don't have the symptoms yet.
1: But eventually.
0: But they eventually can and will get it. Yeah.
1: Okay. All right. Let's see. I think we have a couple more questions coming through. Where are we, Bianca? Okay, there we go. This one says, hi, Doc. Studies show people of all ages who remain inactive for 2 weeks can lose one quarter of their leg muscle strength equivalent to 20 or 30. Is that true?
0: I'm not sure what value is 20 or 30. What does that mean?
1: Maybe percent.
0: So basically, if you don't use a particular muscle, it's what's called atrophy. So it's going to decrease in size because you're not exercising it. So within 2 weeks, not necessarily within 2 weeks, I think it'll take a little longer than that. Generally, it'll take about 6 weeks to lose significant muscle mass. But after 2 weeks, if you get back into exercising, you should be fine.
1: And then they continued with another stat that they're getting, not too sure what the source is, but saying that some studies show that 15% of elderly people with a thigh fracture, they're talking about mortality rates.
0: Yeah, so they're talking about mortality rate. It's not a thigh fracture. It's a fracture of the hip. Right?
1: Okay.
0: So now, generally, we spoke about osteoporosis earlier. So I think let's address this since he's brought up some statistics.
1: Yes.
0: Right. So generally, people that have osteoporosis, there's particular fractures that are very common in osteoporotic bone. Now, those fractures are the hip joint, the wrist, right, the ankle, and the shoulder.
1: Okay. Right?
0: Because when you fall, you're falling either on your hip, you're falling on your wrist, or on your shoulder, or you're twisting your ankle, right? Those are the common places that you're going to get osteoporotic fractures. Now, with regards to the hip, osteoporotic fractures of the hip, especially intracapsular, so where the head of the hip bone is broken, basically, right? That means the blood supply is damaged. Now, when the blood supply is damaged, especially in elderly people, you need a replacement, right, in that situation. And yes, studies have shown that patients that have hip fractures like that, the mortality rates are higher. But if the patient gets to theater within 24 hours of the injury, and in our practice at Westville, we try and get patients that come in within 8 to 12 hours in theater, have the replacement done, that shows that the outcomes are way better than if you wait for more than 24 hours.
1: Okay.
0: The problem with that is a lot of these old people have other medical problems.
1: Right.
0: So you have comorbidities. So you have to stabilize those comorbidities before you do the surgery. Because if you just go into theater, you can have complications.
1: Right.
0: So you need to do that first. But we try and get them in theater within 8 to 10 hours. And by doing that, the 5-year survival rate goes up from 25% to 75%.
1: Right. And then are there situations where the surgery cannot be done because of the comorbidities?
0: Not necessarily. There's always a way to do the surgery, whether there's comorbidities or not. Because if you don't operate on that fracture, then the mortality is 100%. Because remember, that patient then is bedridden, unable to walk. Older patients will start getting pneumonias and other complications, and mortality rates are 100%.
1: Okay.
0: So you have to operate on that patient somehow or the other and get them mobilizing.
1: This one is from Rajan. Says, hi, doctor. Thanks for this topic. I had a stroke that affected my left side. Over the past 3 weeks, I'm having tremendous pain on my left leg that's unbearable. I exercise regularly. What could possibly be the cause? I'm 74 years old.
0: Yeah, look, Rajan, unfortunately, a stroke that affected the left side and you got pain on the left side, you know, that's related to what's called a post-stroke syndrome. Right, where you're going to get pain. And what's important is that you need to do aggressive physiotherapy. You have to go to a physio 2 to even 3 times a week if necessary and get that exercising, get that moving, and that will decrease your pain.
1: All right. Then another message coming through. It's from Raj. Says, hi, doctor. Will epidural steroid injection suffice for a synovial cyst?
0: I'm guessing you're talking about a synovial cyst of the facet joint in the lower back. That won't suffice. That's where you need a rhizotomy.
1: Okay, all right. Okay, so we just have a couple minutes left on the show. Doc, if there's anything that you want us to take away from tonight's chat, maybe two or three things, what would you say you want us to remember from this evening?
0: I think the most important thing is that, you know, our patients are very apprehensive for surgery. And a lot of times we hear this, you hear people say, oh, the doctor just wants to operate. But at the end of the day, you know, we are the custodians of people. Mm. And people entrust us with their lives. So when we advise people, it's guaranteed that we've exhausted every other option before advising surgery. Because the way I treat my patients is like they're my family. And I've got a certain relationship with my patients. So if this were my mom or if this were my brother or my sister, how would I treat them?
1: Mm.
0: So what people need to understand is that if surgery is being offered to somebody, then we've exhausted the options of conservative management. So
1: okay.
0: Bear that in mind. And it's not always that every doctor just wants to operate.
1: I've heard that the same, exactly what you're saying. The doctor just wants to operate, right? I think we've all heard that at some point in time. Anything else, Doc, you want us to take away from today?
0: No, I'm going to go to your last point here where you said, you know, what's my message to anyone living with chronic joint pain or back pain?
1: Mm.
0: You don't have to.
1: Mm-hmm.
0: There's options, there's alternatives, and we can alleviate your pain. But you need to trust the doctors, trust the surgeons, and we will definitely sort out your pain.
1: Doc, quite a few people messaged and asked how to get in contact with you. It is Dr. Leon Mudli.
0: Yes.
1: So the name again, if you search for him, you will find him. But any specific way to get in contact with you?
0: Yeah. So my practice is based at Westville Hospital. We've got four partners, as I mentioned earlier, Dr. Mohideen, Dr. S.M. Naidu, Dr. Karil, and myself. And they can contact us at Westville Hospital, Suite 106. We're there. We're always there. We're always available. And whatever we can do to help, we will.
1: Thank you, Doc. It's been an insightful session with you. Thank you for answering so many of, I feel like half of our time, of your time with us, we took answering questions. So thank you for that. I think it's just a testament to how many people suffer with this issue, whether it's themselves, someone that they love, someone around them. And just the prevalence of it is mind-blowing, actually.
0: Absolutely. And if you need assistance, we're always there to help.
1: Awesome. Thank you so much for joining us. All the very best to you, Doc.
0: And thank you for having me on the show. I appreciate it.
1: Wonderful. It is 9:09. Kesha, I'm going to keep you company from 9 o'clock. I hope you enjoyed this evening's show. I hope that it was insightful and that it has helped you in some way. Thank you to our guest this evening, Dr. Leon Mudli. If you missed the content today or you want to listen to it right from the beginning, you can find it on omni.fm. Give us a couple of days to upload it and it will definitely be there for you to listen at your leisure. You can also look for Dr. Leon Mudli if you are searching for his contact details. You can find him online. Thank you so much for tuning in. I'll be back with you tomorrow. Have a wonderful evening. Actually, I won't be back with you tomorrow. Rivash will be with you tomorrow. I'll be back with you on Monday evening. Till then, take care. Bye-bye.

0: Oh, hey there, bestie. What's up? Welcome to the coolest corner of your Wednesday night. It's a night cafe exclusively to Lotus FM. Now, whether today had you absolutely smashing your goals or just counting down the minutes until you knocked off at work, listen, you are exactly where you need to be. Grab a snack, turn it up, and let's make the rest of your night a whole lot better. First things first, massive love to the incredible Talk at 7 team, always bringing the conversations that we need to hear. Lots of us asking questions tonight. Thank you to Shastri Nagesser and Bianca Lal Bahadur. You guys always set the bar very, very high. And now it is time for me to slide in. It's your night manager. If you're part of the Wednesday Night Cafe fam, then you already know how we do things around you. But if you're joining us for the first time, firstly, welcome. And consider this your official VIP invitation to the cool place. Now, here we go. We're going to kick things off with the Keta radio program. We're bringing you stuff that you need to hear about how to manage your winter school holidays. Hour two, we're not playing around. 30 minutes of nonstop music coming through you at the halfway mark. And we're bringing the 2000s jams, the noughties are coming through. And let me also tell you that we have Nightcap and Cocktail in the last hour. It's My Life by No Doubt is what we're playing for you tonight. So whether you are driving home, you're finishing that late night shift, or you're still on shift, you're pretending to study because you're on holiday, I know, or you're scrolling for like just 5 minutes, inverted commas there, because do we really scroll for 5 minutes? I don't know. But listen, you are spending your night with me and it's time to turn it up. And it's time for Sheila to make an appearance with her Giovanni on the flip side of this.
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1: 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Happy Wednesday, fam. It's time now for our Keta radio program, and this program is brought to you by the Department of Higher Education and Training in partnership with SABC Education. I want to thank you for joining us for another informative episode of Keta. And our topic tonight, we are going to discuss the importance of making the most of your winter holidays and how that can help one to understand the importance of using your time wisely during the winter holidays. Now, winter holidays are a special time for students to take a break from schoolwork and relax after a very busy term. And they provide this opportunity to spend time with family and friends, enjoy fun activities and explore new interests. However, making the most of the winter holidays involves more than just resting. Students can use this time to develop new skills and stay active and catch up on reading and prepare for the next school term. By balancing relaxation with productive activities, you can enjoy a rewarding and memorable winter holiday. And to discuss this tonight, we welcome our guest on to Lotus FM, Alvis Kaketso Moshaba, who is an educational psychologist. Hello and welcome back to Lotus FM.
2: Hello, thank you for having me.
1: It is our pleasure. Let's start off by asking, why are winter holidays so important for learners?
2: It's important because of we need time to take a break from our studies, as it gives us a chance to relax, recover, and refocus. You know, learners spend a lot of time during this period from January up until now without taking breaks, tests, exams, which can be stressful at times, and then they can also be less productive. So they need to take a break from studying because it helps them to think about their objectives, their dreams, their personal goals, and also just to refresh and know and have a clear head. So the winter holidays are eagerly anticipated in South Africa to take place through certain periods, especially by looking at the calendar. And it allows students and learners to take time for school or university, depending on where you're studying, so that they can be able to visit friends, families, rest, and be able to enjoy the winter season. It's quite cold now. So it usually commences from the winter period. If we look at the school calendar, it starts from June 26th, and then also it ends within the public Department of Education, where it ends Tuesday 21. So it's a period where people can be with friends, with family, and just be warm. But there's certain things that they can be able to do before they prepare for the third term.
1: Absolutely. So what opportunities are available for young people to develop new skills and improve their performance?
2: All right. It's important, you know, that before we talk about opportunities, that we encourage the learners that they need to also rest during this winter activity break, so that they know that it's time for them to also relax. But there's different things that they can do so that they are manageable and balanced, and also for overall development. So the range of activities can range from public and private sectors to accommodate the various needs, interests of the learner or student. Most of these opportunities can be paid, volunteering, or free of charge. The academic enrichment and skills development to internship, volunteering, sports, and leisure activities. These activities provide students with a chance to make good use of their winter holiday break and also gain information and experiences to increase their personal development. So I'll mention some of the few things that are out there for programs that people can get into. Some of them include the Department of Basic Education Winter School Camps. So we have a range of camps within the Department of Education, which are offered by provincial departments and also through the Department of Education, through the districts amongst all 9 provinces. And it's aimed at enriching learners with content knowledge and preparing for their final national senior certificate examination. And then also the department also selects excellent instructors and essential to target subjects such as mathematics, physical science, and accounting to help them during the winter school holidays. This sort of approach is important that it increases the level of students' performance in underperforming schools. Then another program that's there is the Science End of School Holiday Program. This is a University of Pretoria science theme program that caters for learners from grade R to 9, which is housed at the UP Hatfield campus. It creates a platform for kids to explore and discover wonders of science through a variety of activities, and much of the program can be found on their website. And then they also have the UP Grade 12 Winter School Program for Mathematics and Physical Science. This program is offered by UP, the Junior Deki, with the aim of preparing grade 12 learners who want to prepare for exams in mathematics, physical science, or chemistry. Then we also have the UJIT Winter School, which is the University of Johannesburg initiative. It provides online specialist instruction in programming components for high school IT learners. This is a 10-week curriculum for grade 10 and 11 students, and also which later focused on more intensively on grade 12 preparation, which covers all the practical work required for grade 12. Then Ikamba Youth Program, this is a nationwide charity organization that provides a 2-week winter school program with peer-to-peer learning, career assistance, and local industry tools.
1: Awesome stuff. Well, thank you for sharing that very valuable information. We will take a little break and we will be back with the Sketcher Radio program tonight discussing the importance of making the most of your winter holiday. Stay tuned.
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2: That's right, you're tuned into The Night Cafe. My name is Keshav Das, and of course it is our Keta radio program that happens every Wednesday here on the show. And of course we are discussing the importance of making the most of your winter holidays, and we have Elvis Keketso Moshaba to discuss this a little further. You did mention a couple of the programs, but which self-paced online courses or learning platforms are available to learners? And please, can you list their names for us, Mr. Moshaba?
3: All right, then. Thank you, Keshav. There are different online learning programs or skill development which are accessible for learners or students, and provided that they have access to internet and other related infrastructure. The first one can be the National Open Learning System, which is a free e-learning portal by the Department of Higher Education, housing study material and free skills program for students and lecturers. And we also have the University of Johannesburg, UJMOOCS. They can look into the website. And then we also have the University of the People, where there is tuition free and lower fees. And then we also have the Allison one. And we also have Coursera, which provides free courses from top universities and institutions. While some courses offer certificates for a fee, you can still audit many courses for free. And we have edX, similar to Coursera. edX provides the free online courses from prestigious universities, though you can also pay for certificates if desired. Then we've got the Khan Academy, which is also known for extensive collection of free educational videos and exercises on various subjects, primarily focusing on basic education. And we have the MIT Open Courseware through the Massachusetts Institute of Technology, MIT, which provides free access to course materials for their undergraduate and graduate level classes. We also have the Standard Online, which is a standard university, which offers a selection of free online courses across different disciplines. We also have the Harvard Online Learning, which provides a free online course through HarvardX. You may also pay for certification. And we also have Udemy, which is primarily a paid course platform. They also offer a free selection of free courses on various topics. And we also have FutureLearn. It offers both free and paid courses from universities and institutions. And we also have Core Academy for learners who are interested in learning to code, and offers free interactive coding lessons. And also YouTube, which is also a valuable resource for free educational content. Most educators and trainers offer courses on a wide range of subjects through YouTube.
2: Oh, there are many options there. I may just be influenced to take up one of those courses as well. But Mr. Moshaba, what benefits do learners gain from participating in community programs like this?
3: Okay. So during the winter holidays, students may engage in community activities in their areas. Working on such projects may provide an opportunity for them to contribute to society, but to also gain useful personal and professional skills. Community projects such as volunteering, local cleanup initiative, mentoring younger learners, and helping out the community centers to provide students with opportunities to acquire useful experiences and develop empathy and to improve a feeling of civic duty. Furthermore, these kinds of activities provide students with a beneficial way to be productive during the school holidays, while also working towards significant changes in their communities. Organizations such as the South African Red Cross are constantly searching for volunteers for various programs, learners or students who wish to help the disadvantaged communities, and they may volunteer through the Red Cross.
2: There are so many things that you could pick from, really options here, and I guess sport could be one of them. How does participation in sports help learners in their development?
3: Okay. Sports participation is an integral part of the overall development of the student-learner program. The activities are not only good for physical health, but also for mental well-being. and stress reduction, especially with regards to academic expectation. Playing sports also teaches vital life qualities, including collaboration, discipline, leadership, persistence, and time management. Overall, participation in sports offers students with an opportunity to form social contacts, gain self-confidence, and balance their academic and personal life. Furthermore, taking part in sports may have a favorable influence on the student's future chance when applying for university entrance and for bursaries. Many universities and funding agencies also look for extracurricular activities, especially sports success, to see the applicant's leadership, discipline, and dedication, collaboration, and capacity to judge many duties at once. Great sporting achievement may also lead to scholarship and bursaries for talented individuals to study sports. Furthermore, kids who are actively involved in athletics are able to acquire significant personal traits and are well-rounded, which may enhance their university and bursary application to stand out from other applicants. Students should not ignore sports during the winter holiday. Sports in winter can be done indoors or outdoors depending on their preference. And also they may prefer indoors because they can consider rock climbing, indoor soccer, squash or ice skating or martial arts or pedal to mention a few. For the outdoors activities, they can consider hiking, trail running as some of the activities that they consider.
2: For someone who may not be very sporty, in what ways does participation in arts possibly improve learners' creativity and confidence?
3: Students are encouraged to also engage in art-related activities during winter program. These activities foster creativity, self-expression, and personal growth, and they can help learners gain confidence, uncover hidden talents, and to remain productive during their time off. Arts activities are accessible from communities, online platforms such as visual arts, such as drawing, painting, and crafts, but also they can consider performing arts such as theater, dance, music, and creative writing. Poetry can also be explored. Students can also participate in community theoretical plays, local art workshops, cultural festivals, online self-learning courses in photography, graphic design, or digital media. These activities are conducive to the overall development of the individual and help to develop creative talent. It is during vacations that learner students uncover their abilities or gifts. These exercises help to calm the participant's mind, which is something that learner students need while they are not in school or university.
2: How can learners then enhance their participation in reading and writing and book clubs, which may be another great option, right?
3: Yes. So during winter holidays, students can also enhance their reading and writing skills by joining organizations or book clubs and also creative societies. These projects provide a fun and constructive way to spend the holiday break while helping students to develop their reading and then also communication and critical skills and creative abilities. Students involved in these activities are exposed to other viewpoints, expanding their vocabulary and developing a passion of learning that lasts a lifetime. Participation in reading and writing courses may also improve academic achievement and support through personal development and self-expression. Students may pursue a number of opportunities, such as attending a local library reading session or joining book clubs. They can also be at a school or community book club based. They can also enroll in self-paced online classes such as creative writing and literature, and also participating in writing contests, essays, or poetry challenges. They can also join online book clubs like Goodreads. They can also engage in storytelling sessions and literacy courses run by community center and non-government groups, forming or joining peer reading groups with friends and classmates, accessing digital books and audiobooks via online libraries and educational websites. They can also maintain a personal diary, blog, or creative writing portfolio to practice writing and record ideas.
2: Mr. Mashaba, can you explain to us why relaxation and leisure during holidays are important for learners? And maybe you can elaborate on the activities that they can partake in.
3: Okay. The winter holidays are usually not that long for one to be involved in numerous activities. After all, they deserve a break because the third term will resume soon. They're physically and mentally ready so that they can be able to persuade the third term with a clear mindset. So students may engage in relaxing and enjoyable activities that support their mental, physical, and emotional well-being. So there are recreational activities they can engage in, such as student relaxation, to elevate the stress and to help them go back to the academic and refreshed and inspired. And then also the winter break is somehow short, and students are advised to spend it on interesting and meaningful activities that will provide relaxation and also personal development and social interaction. Some of the activities they can consider include attending cultural events, festivals, and local exhibits, and something like short-term vacations or tourist projects such as Short Left, which encourages economical travel experiences in South Africa, and then reading literature and hobbies such as painting, photography, gardening, or handicraft, and then also watching educational inspirational films and documentaries, participation in music, dance, and performing arts activities, quality time with friends and family, enrolling in fitness, yoga, or wellness courses, visiting museums, wildlife areas, parks, and historical places.
2: Right. So how can learners use the holiday period to explore possibly potential career interests and future study opportunities?
3: Well, the winter break presents an excellent opportunity for learners to explore potential career interests and future study opportunities, as there is not a lot of pressure for schoolwork. So learners are encouraged to use this time to research different careers, learn about university programs, admission requirements, and gain exposure to various professions. 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So during this time, they can attend career exhibitions, open days, information sessions hosted by universities and colleges, explore online career guidance platforms such as the NCAP and Career Interest Questionnaire, where they can complete it, and then also enroll in safe-paced online courses to learn more about subjects and occupations. They can also do job shadowing, volunteering to gain practical experience. They can speak to professionals, mentors, teachers, and career advisors to obtain advice, guidance, and insight from different fields. They can also research other opportunities, scholarship programs, and funding requirements. They can visit university websites to explore available qualifications, entry requirements, and student support services. They can also watch educational webinars, podcasts, and videos related to various industries and professions. Most videos are available in NCAP. They can also join youth development programs that offer career guidance and skills programs. They can visit the career development services for face-to-face consultation with career advisors, especially those who are based in Pretoria.
2: Well, thank you so much for sharing such important information. And I'm sure everyone tuned in now has taken a little bit about that into consideration. Do you have any closing comments for everyone tuned in right now?
3: Thank you so much, Kishav. I think in conclusion, the winter holidays in South Africa enable the learners to relax, recharge, and also participate in activities that can promote their personal, intellectual, and professional growth. Whether through volunteering, sports, safe-paced online learning, community programs, career exploration, or leisure activities, learners are encouraged to make productive and meaningful use of this period. However, with the winter holiday being relatively short, it is crucial to find a balance between being active and providing enough time for leisure and family time by making informed decisions and engaging in activities that match their interests and objectives. Learners may go back to schooling feeling refreshed, motivated, and better equipped for future educational and employment possibilities.
2: Well, thank you so much. Please, can you provide us with contact details that our listeners can use to get in touch with you?
3: All right. So the listeners can contact the Career Development Services by sending an SMS or a police call to the number 072-204-5056, 072-204-5056. They can also call the helpline on the following number, 086-999-0123, with a shared call line from Monday to Friday between 8 a.m. and 4:30. 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They can also visit the offices at 123 Francis Park in Pretoria, 123 Francis Park in Pretoria. They can also visit the CETA Facebook page by looking at Career Development Services, CETA, Career Development Services. And they can also follow us on Twitter, RSA Career Help.

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2: So, how did you get to meet Dora McTavish Wesley?
3: Would you believe it? She was an autograph seeker.
2: She was?
3: She came to me after one of my performances and asked me to sign a brochure.
2: And you obliged.
3: Forever the gentleman.
2: Then you gave her your number and said, call me.
3: No, not quite. Now I might sound like I'm blowing my own trumpet, but she said that I was very good, and she asked if I did corporate gigs. I said yes, and then she asked if she could call me if something came up.
2: And she called the next day.
3: Yes, and she invited me to lunch with her. I think we hit it off straight away. She is a very likable person.
2: I'm sure. And then she told you how a marriage was falling apart, and you said that so was yours, and then you both agreed that there was so much in common between you two.
3: Do I detect an attack of vindictiveness coming on?
2: Why should there be?
3: Well, what we had just now was good, and it was a mutual decision, right?
2: Do you have feelings for her?
3: Well, it would depend.
2: On what?
3: On how you define feelings.
2: I think you know what I mean. Do you love her?
3: We do want to be together someday, but we both have a lot to lose.
2: She more than you, obviously.
3: What do you mean?
2: She's the one with the stinking, filthy rich husband.
3: I think our feelings for each other would be the same, money or not.
2: Yeah, right.
3: Why all this interest in Dora?
2: I'll tell you just now. In the meantime, pour me some more coffee, please.
3: Sure.
2: Wesley Roberts, you gave me something. It was everything worth cheating on my husband for. Oh, yes, I reached new heights. I didn't think I had it in me. But now that I've got you, I'm not letting you go for anybody. You are going to be mine, body and soul. I'm going to get rid of all the other women in your life. Mrs. Dora McTavish, I've got you in my sights. For different reasons. You, Mrs. McTavish, are going to pay me a lot of money for my silence. Or your husband will get some photographs and a DVD. What price should I put on my silence? This is great. I make a lot of money, and the cherry on top is that I have my own private entertainment in Wesley Roberts. Oh, Gregory, my loving husband, you can stay in prison for as long as you like. I found a lot of heaven in the name of Pastor Wesley Roberts.
3: Here you are.
2: Thanks. Now you listen and listen to me good, Wesley.
3: Yes.
2: The work that we are involved in is now worth a lot. There has to be no side attractions. Dora McTavish must go.
3: But I just can't... how do I explain?
2: Tell her that you and your wife have kissed and made up and it goes against your newfound religious beliefs.
3: She won't buy that.
2: Make her.
4: I'm glad for all the updates I'm getting, Gregory. It seems that everything is going pretty much as per design.
5: Well, almost everything.
4: Oh.
5: Yep. Our bid for Govender's Trans-Africa Carriers is being put on hold.
4: Why?
5: Because your father's company is getting the first bite of the cherry.
4: What?
5: It appears they're the preferred bidder.
4: Sometimes Trini Govender takes his loyalty to my father a bit too far.
5: It seems that your half-brother Vikash is keen to buy.
4: We've got to find a way to stop him before... Although, it may not be a bad thing.
5: How so, Sunil?
4: I've already planted the seeds by asking for Vimla to be employed by Singh Corporation.
5: Oh?
4: What I need to do is somehow get Vimla to become part of Trans-Africa Carriers.
5: Why?
4: You see, if anybody buys a company, they buy the personnel in that company as well. So, Vimla becomes a part of Singh Corporation through the back door.
5: You are freaking astounding. How the hell do you come up with these winners?
4: The criminal mind, my dear friend, the criminal mind.
5: No, I'd like to think of it as the mind of an astute businessman.
4: Oh, thank you. Now, there's something that I have been meaning to ask you.
5: What is it?
4: I hope I'm not wrong, but I've noticed that you seem to have something on your mind. Something troubling you?
5: Well, yes, there is.
4: What?
5: Jealousy.
4: Jealousy? Of whom?
5: I'm jealous of you.
4: Of me? Why?
5: We are supposed to be equal partners, shareholders, right?
4: Right. So what's changed?
5: You get to go out of here and have your feast of women, and I don't enjoy that privilege.
4: Oh, that. You had me going for a moment there.
5: I thought I might. Okay, here's the deal. I've been in here for 2 years. I'd like to spend some time with my wife, with Wanda.
4: Not a problem.
5: What do you mean?
4: You can't get out now for obvious reasons, but I can arrange visits. At night.
5: Oh, Wanda will be very happy. I really do love her very much.
4: Okay, your wish will be done.
2: Yeah, she sleeps a lot.
6: I suppose most parents would welcome that.
2: Did you sleep a lot when you were a child?
6: I don't know. I was too young to remember.
2: Very funny, Sunil.
6: I miss you.
2: Oh, Sunil, I miss you too. I never thought I could love someone so deeply.
6: I'm so glad to hear you say that.
2: Sunil, when you get out, well, for good that is, will there ever be permanency to our relationship?
6: Are you proposing marriage?
2: You are still effectively married, and so am I. I know Jagrup wouldn't contest a divorce, and I think that Champa would grant you one.
6: Well, I was planning a more romantic proposal in the future.
2: You were? Oh, Sunil, you don't know how happy that makes me. I so much want for us to be together, always. Just Yarisha, you and I.
6: My darling, it's what I want as well.
2: It gives me renewed hope.
6: What are you saying? That you gave up on me?
2: No, it's not that.
6: Then what?
2: I was so insecure.
6: Why?
2: You talking about your so-called business ventures and then asking me to join you. I was worried that you would get into more trouble and stay in prison for life.
6: Well, you know that is not going to happen. You rest assured.
2: Thank you.
6: Talking about business ventures, I've been thinking.
2: About what?
6: Struni Govinda. You know, Vanessa's father?
2: Yes.
6: He's selling his operation.
2: I see.
6: That would be a strong company to buy.
2: It must be. I remember so well.
6: What do you remember?
2: It was the night that he won an award. And that was the night we started our relationship.
6: Oh, yes, it was.
2: For different reasons, of course.
6: Of course. Yes, as I was saying, it is a strong company to buy. But Strini is apparently only willing to sell to the Singh Corporation.
2: Well, there was always that close relationship between your father and Strini and...
6: I know. But I have a plan that needs your support.
2: What plan?
6: Get yourself employed by Govinda's company and...
2: Surely you don't think that they would employ people just when they are trying to sell the company?
6: I do.
2: Why?
6: Strini is semi-retired, as it were, and the human resources department is run by one of his senior managers, who is, shall I say, a good friend of mine.
2: You mean that he's on your books?
6: Stop making me out to be a crook. On my books, a good friend, what difference does it make? You will be employed by a company that will become part of the Singh Corporation, and then we'll take things from there.
2: But I...
6: Anyway, we'll give it some time. You, in the meantime, be a good mother and sort out Yarisha.
2: I don't know, Sunil. I don't have a good feeling about this.
6: Relax. You were qualified enough once to be employed by the Singh Corporation, remember?
2: I know, but it just doesn't seem to gel. I'll have to... Oh, there's someone at the door.
6: Okay, you get that. I'll call back later. Bye.
2: Bye. Coming! Divya!
7: Hello, Vimla. I'm feeling so uncomfortable. I hope that she doesn't notice.
2: Hey, how are you? Come in. I've just been on the phone with Sunil.
7: Oh my goodness. My timing is really off. Oh, that's nice.
2: In parts, yes.
7: Oh?
2: Before I tell you all about it, let's have something to drink. Tea or coffee?
7: Coffee. I'll peek at baby in the meantime. Well, Vimla doesn't seem to have noticed anything. Maybe it's just me. I must try to relax and act normal.
8: I was hoping that she wasn't going to mention or even speak about it. My conscience is killing me. I've somehow got to keep my emotions from showing. Oh, look at Yerisha, little angel.
7: Is she still asleep? I'm disappointed. I want to kiss and cuddle.
9: I'm sure you'll get your chance again soon.
7: Huh?
9: Well, if you visit often enough, you'll get your chance. Where the hell have you been anyway?
8: Oh, here it comes.
7: I've been busy.
9: That's what you told me on the phone. Are you hiding something from me?
7: Oh my, she knows. She's seen right through me. Why do you say that?
9: Are you seeing someone?
7: Why do you say that?
9: Why, you are itchy. What's wrong, Divya?
7: Nothing. No, nothing.
9: Well, you are not the Divya that I know.
7: What do you mean?
9: I don't know. You seem somewhat preoccupied.
7: I think you're imagining things.
9: I am your friend. We have become like sisters.
7: Oh, no. Don't say that. Now the guilt is really going to show.
9: So you can talk to me, whatever the problem is.
7: That's just it. You're the last person I can talk to about Sunil and I. Why did I allow myself to get into such a mess? I know you were troubled by my not coming around, Vimla. It's just that I had some work to catch up on. I also took the opportunity to give you space to bond with baby.
9: That's so thoughtful of you, but I'll have enough time to bond with the baby. At least I think I will.
7: Why do you say that?
9: Oh, Sunil has other ideas.
7: Oh?
9: Oh, where do I start?
7: Well, what did you speak about?
9: Okay, firstly, he wants me to start a transport company.
7: Oh.
9: So that it's up and running when he comes out of prison.
7: I see.
9: He initially tried to get me into his father's company. I almost worked there before everything blew up.
7: Are you going to?
9: Well, they haven't quite made up their minds. I think the old man is resisting. He hasn't forgiven me. Now Sunil has come up with an idea.
7: What's that?
9: He's organizing a job for me with the opposition.
7: Been problem solved?
9: Not quite.
7: Oh?
9: Well, the opposition is going to be bought off by the Singh Corporation.
7: I see.
9: So they not only purchase the company, but they have to take the staff with it.
7: He's a genius. The criminal mind.
9: So you see, he's getting me into the Singh Corporation through the back door.
7: It sounds okay to me. Above board.
9: I don't know. I'm not very comfortable with it.
7: Why not?
9: You don't know, Sunil. There is always an underlying reason to everything he does.
7: Don't I know it? Don't I know it? Well, as you say, I don't know him as well as you.
9: I cannot get involved in his schemes. I've got to think of the baby. I don't want to take risks.
7: Well, you should tell him.
9: I try to. Divya, I'm so confused.
7: I don't blame you.
9: You know, only today we were talking about making our relationship permanent.
7: What?
9: Why are you so shocked?
7: When is the big day? Is Sunil being released?
9: Divya, don't get ahead of yourself. We were talking about the future, when he eventually comes out of prison.
7: Oh, I see.
8: The dog. So, I'm just his piece on the side, am I? I'll show him.
10: Don't worry, Dirk. I knew all along, my dear.
11: Knew what, Alison Love?
10: That retirement is not for you. Crime fighting is in your blood. You will not be able to stay away for long.
11: But I made a promise to you, dear, and I intend to keep that promise.
10: Yes, I admire that, but it's not fair on you. No. You do realize that you are getting very restless, don't you?
11: I do, but it will pass, I'm sure. Man. I want to stay with you. We need the time together. I feel that I've neglected you.
10: Oh, no, you haven't, sweetie. I am very happy. Very happy, as I am.
11: Oh, it was way too much. All those hours. I know you used to be worried. Now, I'll stay retired.
10: That's my point. Don't you see, sweetheart? You are doing it for me, not for you.
11: Alison, my love, it's for both of us.
10: And what if I'm not here anymore?
11: Oh, don't say things like that, dear.
1: Oh. that was another episode of the second series of A Touch of Karma by Vivian Moodley. 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

Well, hey there, Bessie. That was another episode of your drama. A Touch of Karma 2 is absolutely cooking, fam. We are already 23 episodes deep. And guess what? Episode 24 drops tomorrow right here on the Night Cafe. If you've been following the journey, you already know it's been nothing but vibes and, very, very interesting. If you're only jumping on now, don't worry. There's still room at the table here. And of course, at the Night Cafe as well. We'll make the table bigger. And you do not want to miss what's coming. Of course, we've got Night Whispers that's popping up after a double play. So get your messages in on the WhatsApp line, 071-613-7803. And you got to keep it locked in. Keep the volume up and get the good vibes rolling. And to help do that, we have this double play, Arijit and Nikita Gandhi on this one, Cher Kania. Here we go. See you.

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1: So basically, we just said you see your friend on a date, and what would you say? 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
2: Ayo ma indeed. Of course, if you need your space to be heard, this is where you find it at the Night Cafe. It's your spot for a little bit of airtime that you deserve. Here we go with part one.
1: Night Whispers.
2: Tons of messages here on the WhatsApp line. Let's start off with Rani Pillay, who says, happy Wednesday and lots of love and blessings and got to keep rocking. Absolutely, we will all do that. Here's the next one that came through from Molly that says, hello, it's here. And another fabulous show is what she's looking forward to. And she laughs that it rocks the airways from Monday to Thursday evenings. Here's the next one that says, Namaste Keshav, wishing my cousin Anita of Cape Town all the best for her birthday on Friday. Hope you have an amazing day. This coming through from Premilove Gandhinagar in Amzinto. Tilly popped by to say this message goes out to the sweetest group of seniors from Clearwood. I'm truly blessed to have been in their company today. And I truly find my happiness in doing little things that bring out the purest of happiness. And I love them. Aww, that's so sweet. That really cool one. Thank you for that. Next year, we say namaste to Annette Premlal. She says she's loving the energy of the show and selection of music tonight. Glad to hear that. Swami Reddy popped by to say that he's playing Dani tonight. Ooh la la, Scooby-Dooby-Doo and Prem Namaste. We're right back at you. We want to say hello to Jenny here and to Ricky Naidu out in Phoenix as well. This one says, good evening, handsome Keshav Das. Oh, thank you very much. A shout out to all my family and friends at Lotus FM listeners. Lots of love from Susan Woodley in Peter Maltzberg. She knows exactly how to make me blush. Thank you very much. Here's the next one that says, Vanakkam Namaste, Mr. Night Manager. Enjoying the awesome show thus far and wishing you and everyone tuned in a safe and blessed night. Thank you. Speedy recovery to Shailen Chetty, Padma Chetty, and to all who are not well, because happiness is an inside job. Some days you have to create your own sunshine. Happiness is what you think, what you say, and what you do when they all are in harmony together. Love to Rani Pillay, Lalita Munyan, Ranjani Reddy, Fatima Yunus, Annette Premlal, Patsy, Molly Gavinder, Tina Naika, Jane Naika, Radhika Siula, Padma Chetty, Ritesh Chaturgun. Have a joyous Thursday. Be blessed. Stay safe as well. Lots of love and light to you and your loved ones from Maggie and Shailen Chetty in Savannah Park. Lalita Munyan popped by and she said, enjoying the fabulous show as always. A big hello to our Night Cafe family and my baby brother, Dharma Kandasamy, who is tuned into the show and wishing you all a wonderful week, a wonderful evening rather. Lots of love from Lalita Munyan. Right back at you. Here's this one that says, welcome to my bestie. And I typed this message from Monday to Thursday from 9 p.m. to 12. It brings a smile on my face. And I just want to say to KD, goodbye Durban. Hello Cape Town. Back to college. All the best in your new chapter in life as you study. Also, well done on your past exams. Proud of you and all the best. Good wishes from Shamla. Shamla, you put a smile on my face, but also have a question. Who is this other KD in your life? Do you have space for two KDs in your life? Well, okay. Thank you very much for popping that message. Squeezing in this one very quickly. And this one coming through that says, wishing everyone a pleasant night. I'm going to enjoy the company. Awesome music and lots of love. And wishing my daughter-in-law a speedy recovery. She had surgery today and praying for her to get well soon. Lots of love. And that one coming through from Radhika Siulal. Well, that's where we have to end it. Unfortunately, there's a time limit.
1: 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We thank you for the love, but due to the high volume, some messages may not make it on air.
2: We're going to find the time in the next hour to get your messages in, so do not despair. Of course, if you send us a voice note, we'll pop it through the show as well. Namaste to Lashni and Manjana and Gonam and Jane and so many more. We'll get to those messages a little later. 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
1: Oh, hey there, fam. Jam Sajni Kidwar is what you just heard. Umita Kalyan on that one. And Suresh Nathu. It's time now for the weird and wacky news from around the world. We call this...
2: What the Facts.
1: Okay, so you know how finding a place to rent is super hard. It's so hard. It's like already harder than getting your family to agree at a family get-together. You know, you're all getting together and you're going to agree on who's going to cook the biryani. Because everybody thinks that their biryani is the best, right? All the aunties will tell you that, right? But this, nah. India, Mumbai landlords have officially unlocked a new level. So this influencer, Vagmita Singh, shared a story about her friend going to view a flat in Mumbai. And everything's looking fancy. The landlady seems super classy. And then she asks, what's your number? And the friend is like, oh, you mean my cell number? And it's 061. And then the landlady says, no better. This is India, right? No better. Your numerology number. I'm just like, what? So she works out the numbers, compares them, and then announces, my house is number 4. You're a number 7. Sorry, the vibes aren't vibing. And just like that, so, I got to say that there is no flat for you. Yeah, imagine getting rejected, not because of your salary, not because you have pets, not because of anything else, except because the universe apparently said no through this lady because of numerology, right? So Vagmita was so shocked, she jokingly burst into a song like, "Is mental illness ko main kya naam do?" The comments, though, on this was just hilarious. Absolute gold. One person said, Auntie missed the perfect tenant. Another one was like, actually, 4 and 7 are one of the strongest numerology pairings, if you're really going to get into that. Meanwhile, someone summed up Mumbai's rental market perfectly by saying, in this city, even the landlords are doing tarot. Honestly, first it was no bachelors, then it was no pets, then no loud music. And now, sorry, Mercury is in retrograde. Better luck next lease. If this keeps up, I don't know. Everyone's going to need to submit their CV, their bank statements, their birth chart, horoscope, blood group, and maybe even your grade 7 report card just to rent a flat, right? Tell me, this opened up this thought in my head. What's the weirdest rule that you've ever heard from a landlord? We all know people who have rented, or if you yourself are renting, what's the weirdest rule that you've heard from your landlord? Because this one definitely deserves a spot up there, I think. Because imagine using numerology to guess. Is that a good thing to do? I don't know. Anyway, that was 30 minutes. That was rather What the Fact. It's time now for 30 minutes of nonstop music. All about the noughties tonight. We're starting off with the local track here. Samantha Pillay on this. And it's going to take you into it. You're going to just chill. And I hope you enjoyed. Here we go.
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1: Time to have some fun. 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
1: Well, Bessie, that's how you level up a Wednesday night. You just cruise through 30 minutes of uninterrupted hits. And if you caught yourself singing a little louder or dancing like nobody's watching, don't worry. Your secret's safe with me. 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Monday, retro, Tuesday, 90s, Wednesdays, 2000s, Thursdays. Best of the local hits coming in tomorrow. And we ended off with one of my personal favorites, Lattu from Gajini. But we are nowhere near done. Coming up next is Minute Motivation. But before that, let me check out the WhatsApp line to see whether you were enjoying the music tonight. Radhika Silal said, awesome selection. Thanks, my night manager. You are welcome. I also had this one that came through from Rennie Doman that said, thank you very much for 30 minutes nonstop music. A beautiful classic music and songs. Wow, wow, wow. Loving it there, Rennie Doman. Thank you for popping us that message. Here's this one that says, loving the songs. Especially My Heart Goes Out in the Evening, Shalalalala from Radhi Ganesh. Loving that one as well. And she said, pumping up the volume for 30 minutes, nonstop music and a little bit of dance moves coming in there as well. Glad to hear it. Here's Tilly that says, music is so good, no shut eye when it comes to 30 minutes. Beautiful songs tonight. I also had this one that came through from Tina Naika, popping us a message to say that she enjoyed it, along with Lalita Munyan that said it was mind-blowing, rocking the airwaves. Also Molly here with this one that said awesome music tonight. Well, we have Minute Motivation coming up at 11:11, because you need a little bit of motivation to flip your script and on your whole day. And of course it's midweek, so we will realign. We also have Nightcap and Cocktail featuring the legendary Talk Talk. And no doubt, nostalgia is going to be check. Good vibes, double check. Goosebumps, very likely. It is the Night Cafe on Lotus FM. My name is Keshav Das. I'm your night manager. Time now for a double play. It's time for Zara S. Khan, Just Manak with Tenu Lenga. And we'll bring you a little bit of Anand Arvindakshan, with Urugi Urugi. Here we go.

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1: Urugi, Urugi is what you just heard there. And Fam Jam, it is time now for us to bring you Minute Motivation. One of my favorite moments of the night. Every night on The Night Cafe at 11:11, we hit reset, refocus that button. We just press it really hard, remind ourselves no matter how hard the day went, there's always another opportunity waiting for you. And tonight's message is special for anyone who's chasing a dream or building something bigger than themselves, or even if you just need that little reminder that you've got what it takes. Here's the Change the Way You See Yourself by Les Brown tonight. So I say to you that you should soak it up, you know, turn it up, and let these words remind you how powerful your mindset can be. Here we go. Minute Motivation at 11:11.
2: So we created this in our minds, false evidence appearing real. We made it real in our minds. That's why Churchill said there's nothing to fear but fear itself. That's the destructive monster. So turn off things that can contribute to your fear. Turn a deaf ear to people that all they can do is talk about how negative things are because they have bought into the consciousness of the world. Start attending workshops, seminars, listening to tapes on a daily basis to begin to recondition your mind, to retrain your thinking. Faith comes by what? Hearing and hearing and hearing. Listen to things that can empower you, that can enable you to create a new reality for yourself and a new life for yourself. You might appear to be strange around most people. You know, most people think you're strange if you're happy today. People say, how you doing? I said, better than good. Whoa, what's wrong with him? Just go around smiling and watch people. Look at this. This is a weird guy over here. Because most people don't smile. Watch him. Look at their faces in the morning. Here we go, another Monday morning. How you doing? Haven't had my coffee yet. Don't ask me. See, these people have not found their purpose in life. That's why they're grumpy. That's why they're miserable. That's why they're so negative. They're hurting and they want to hurt other people. So start practicing using programs for your mind. Seminars, books, workshops. Keep a journal. Record your thoughts, what's happening with you. Every day when you get up, have a journal near you. I use a Jack Bolin journal so that I can write down my ideas. I keep it by my bed so I can write down my thoughts. See, ladies and gentlemen, we get 3 to 4 thoughts a year that if we would act on those thoughts, they could change our life.
1: Well, that was Minute Motivation tonight, and I think a very important message that we should all remember, that sometimes the biggest transformation doesn't start with just changing your life. It doesn't start with that. It starts with changing the way you see yourself, right? So stop looking at yourself with that lens of past mistakes or self-doubt or things that went wrong, or maybe even you think about other people's opinion. You shouldn't. Because you got to see yourself through your potential. You got to look in the mirror and see the growth that is possible and the person that you're becoming. So the moment you believe that you're worthy of bigger dreams and greater opportunities and genuine happiness, you'll start making choices that reflect that belief, right? Something that I think we all need to take in and just keep that on the inside and remember these words very, very deeply in our soul of our being. Change your perspective and you might just change your entire life. That was Minute Motivation tonight. We're going to bring in your messages on the flip side of a double play. Anjumanika coming through with Jana Samjana. It's Lotus FM. It is a night cafe. And my name is Keshav Das. I'm your night manager.
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1: So basically, we just said, you see your friend on a date, and what would you say? 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
1: And right now it's your time. 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
1: We want to start off with namaste to Lashni. She always says through him namaste every night. So sweet. Really enjoy that. Tina Naika said that always looking to forward to an amazing show and my favorite songs and lots of love right back at you. Manjana from Karwastan said, good evening. How are you? I'm awesome. Thank you very much. Enjoying the awesome show and really missed the show. And have an amazing night to everyone tuning in. Thank you, Majina Chetty. Here's Kay from Pietermaritzburg that says, I hope there's a VIP seat for me here at the Night Cafe. Because it's something I mentioned earlier. And she's tuned in from Pietermaritzburg. Good to have you with us. It's been a while. I also had this one that says, good evening, our night manager. Hope you had a super awesome night. And I want to take this opportunity to wish my friend Cyrus a very happy and wonderful birthday for tomorrow. May all her tomorrows be beautiful and may she have a blessed year ahead. And not forgetting to wish my husband, Siva, a very happy heavenly birthday for today. He is missed like crazy in any ways. God needed him more than he needed us. Lots of love, Gunam and Shaka Skrull. Big, big hugs to you. I'm sure he's looking down and just smiling at that beautiful message. Here's RKS that said, congratulations to my sons, Nival and Rahul, on achieving an MBA. Cum laude. Wow, well done, my boys. That's coming through from Dad RKS, Hibernian South Coast. Jane Naika is listening through in Phoenix, and she says she's enjoying the music and feeling a little restless tonight. I hope the Night Cafe can make it better for you. I had Shamla who came back. Remember I said, who's the other Katie? She said it's McCaden, and they call him Katie, but I'm still her bestie. I'm so happy to know that. Next one that came through says, okay, so I did have this little story, right, about what the fact, where there was a landlord that said it has to be a numerology that has to be on her side in order to get this tenant to stay with them. So she worked out to a number 7, and this tenant, potential tenant, was a number 4, and she said, no, doesn't match, so can't. So I asked you, are there any sort of weird landlord rules that you've heard of? And Tilly says, many years ago, I was told when getting tenants, the first thing I must do is tell them no children. And I felt that was so cold and cruel, especially when people were so desperate to rent a place. Absolutely. And I had this one. I'm going to say anonymous because I don't want to get you into trouble. It says, when I wanted to rent my mom's place, my brother asked me how much a square meter I will pay him. And I changed my mind, and my husband said that he has a few screws loose. And also, my landlord wanted to borrow money from us. Oh, no. Here's a comment on Minute Motivation that came through from Radhika Silal, and she said, powerful motivation, yes, I set my mind to better things. It's one, my brother was laid to rest, but I made peace with myself, and he's in a better place. Always a positive feeling, and God bless there. Here's this one that came through from Tilly, and she said, beautiful words. One can really stay focused by listening to this clip. I'm glad that you think so. And it was my pleasure bringing it to you. And unfortunately, that's where we leave it.
3: 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We thank you for the love, but due to the high volume, some messages may not make it on air.
1: 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Here we go, go, go.
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Gulzar and R.D. 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
1: Now, here's how it works. A nightcap is your perfect song to help us wind down before the night unfolds. Of course, we have last 20 minutes left with you. And then comes a cocktail, right? And it is a fresh take inspired by the nightcap. It could be a cover, remix, acoustic version, lo-fi flip, something completely unexpected. Basically, we're saying same DNA, but a different vibe. And tonight we're serving a classic. Our nightcap is It's My Life by Talk Talk, an absolute 80s gem that never gets old. And for the cocktail, we're switching it up with an iconic cover, No Doubt Did, in the 90s. So same song, but totally different energy. So here's your challenge. Which one wins for you tonight? Is it the nightcap or is it the cocktail? Let me know on the WhatsApp line 071-613-7803. Here we go.

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1: Well, that was your nightcap and cocktail tonight. Let's check out what you're saying here on the WhatsApp line. What's the vibes tonight? Are we going with nightcap or cocktail? Starting off with this one that says, what a soothing song. I'm going with the nightcap. And by the way, Patsy sends her love and she'll be back on Monday. Good to hear that. Thank you, Radhika Silo. We had Nirvana with a big high and a capital letters nightcap tonight. Here's Lalita Monian that says, loving the cocktail. Thank you for 3 hours of top entertainment. Lots of love. Love to you too. Here's RKS and he said, for me, it's the cocktail, much more vibey. Thank you very much there. I had Ricky Naidu out in Phoenix that says, cocktail, cocktail, cocktail all around tonight. Here's this one that says, Salam San, sending my love and duas to you, Lotus family and my family. And everyone keep warm and take care. Aisha sends Jazakallah and she says, it's cocktail tonight. Thank you very much, Aisha, for voting. I had Molly that says, love the cocktail and thanks for the awesome company. I'm glad you enjoyed it as much as I have. Here's Tina Naika that says, I love a cocktail tonight. Shamla says, good night, bestie. No question. And that is nightcap tonight for Shamla. Thank you very much. And that's where we're going to leave it. One more song before I say goodnight to you. I thought I'd bring in a little bit of Jeneri Jeneri. Hey, Giovanni to Ishko Nahe. It's the name of the movie. Here we go.

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1: And just like that, we've reached the final sip of tonight's Night Cafe here. And it's been such a vibe. Thank you for spending your night with me and making this little corner of the Lotus FM airwaves feel extra special. The music was played, the stories have flowed, the energy has been served, and now it's time for me to hit that see you tomorrow button. But don't worry, I'll be back before you know it. Same place, same vibes, and hopefully with even more good music coming your way. But before I leave you with the night, listen, before I disappear into the night, I want to say that remember, don't ever be sad, because sad backwards is Das, and Das Ave Mahive. My name's Keshav Das. That's my little bit of midnight wisdom for you. And I say that you should sleep well and smile often, and I'll catch you tomorrow night. And then tomorrow is another chance to press play, and hopefully we'll have this soundtrack to your night. We're playing out tonight with Van Minandu Varum, and here we go. Catch you on the flip side.